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0: Ever wonder how people decide where to spend their money? It usually starts with a simple search. 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She's looking for a local coffee shop. What does she do? Well, she pulls out her phone and types best coffee shop near me. And instantly, Google gives her a whole bunch of options. She doesn't click the first name she sees. She looks for something familiar, something she's seen before. That's where smart marketing comes in. If you want to be the business people choose first, it starts with being visible where they're actually looking. 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
6: I saw pressure this weekend.
7: Oh, the
6: weather before the D-Day invasion.
7: Right, with Brendan Fraser. Fraser, mm-hmm. Fraser, Fraser.
6: And Fraser, I think. I'd like to say that Brendan Fraser nailed the role of Dwight Eisenhower, but
7: you just can't do it. You can't walk in here and open up with lies on a Monday, huh?
6: Kind of came up with, okay. It's an interesting movie. I don't know the way they portrayed things, if that was accurate or not.
7: Eisenhower doesn't have a line. Like, the only thing we have to fear is fear itself. We will fight them on the beaches. We'll, you know, those. He doesn't have a signature line that I can think of right off hand. I think I'd be hard pressed to, if you played me a tape of somebody and you said, "Who is that?" And you said, "Eisenhower," I go, "Oh, it's Eisenhower." Okay.
6: Well,
7: he wasn't like Kennedy.
6: His speech to the troops, or his statement to the troops before the invasion, the Great Crusade, that might be it. But it, you know, it's longer than just a couple of lines.
7: Gerald Ford had the word judgment that he said.
6: He didn't do anything.
7: "I'm not a crook," Nixon. You had Kennedy with that great Massachusetts accent.
6: I gave us the interstate system.
7: Yeah, so. Yeah. He was our silent president. He wasn't a soundbite guy.
6: I don't know. I just don't have an idea that Brendan Fraser really, really nailed the role of Dwight Eisenhower. Just, I don't know.
7: What would you need to see to go, "That's the Ike I love"? I don't even know what that would be. You know, he's just, he was Ike. He was went from general to president, 4 years in the White House.
6: You ever see Robert Duvall doing the portrayal of him?
7: Maybe, but I
6: think that might have been
7: better than Brendan Fraser's.
6: Yeah,
7: okay,
6: but I don't know.
7: Now, there's a story about Ike that when just before he died, he asked or ordered somebody, his son, to sit me up in bed. You know, as he prepared.
6: Yeah.
7: I don't know that that's true.
6: No,
7: but it's a good story.
6: I haven't read much about Eisenhower, really. Everyone around him, you know, Churchill's and Patton's and, you know, the king at the time and
7: just
6: other figures, but
7: don't know much about the chap.
6: And he was a, you know, important general, and he was president. He, you know, he cut a wide swath.
7: I'll say this: when I saw him doing things, it seemed awkward. He seemed like doing an interview or with a reporter or something. It just seemed,
6: yeah. I have a couple of impressions of him in things I've seen in history, and Brendan Fraser was more like a boiler with all the rivets, you know, blowing out of it. He was
7: wound a little tight to be Ike.
6: A tight wound.
7: Yeah.
6: I think Ike was pretty tightly wound, but he didn't vent it out much.
7: Did he say anything like in the movie, like,

0: You know what I'd like is a road without a bunch of stop signs or something like that.
1: This first line in the movie is to curse the big
0: about,
1: one. The
0: about
1: big
0: what? F. About what?
1: You know, what Operation Tiger? Have you ever heard of Operation Tiger?
0: If I have, I didn't know it was called Operation Tiger.
1: It was a rehearsal for D-Day.
0: Okay.
1: On the shores of England.
0: All right.
1: Went horribly wrong.
0: All right.
1: And that's where the movie starts, and okay. He's surveying that, and he just says, F word.
0: Okay.
1: Big close-up of it.
0: I don't even know who his friends were. You know, who did he like when he would, because he loved to golf, but who did he love to golf with? He loved to go to Augusta and golf.
1: Yeah. I don't know.
0: And I just, did he play with the pros? Did he have other people in his cabinet, family, friends? I don't know nothing about this guy. And he was in office for two terms.
1: Right, and a five-star general.
0: Yeah.
1: Of course, he only had four at the time of the movie, but that's okay.
0: So if I saw the movie and I watched him, I'd go, all right. Well, guess you know, how would I know if that's what I did or said or how he acted or anything like that? I don't know anything about the guy. I could probably read a book, but that would be an author's interpretation or explanation to me about, you know, Dwight D. Eisenhower.
1: Plus, Brendan Fraser is a big, tall guy. I don't know if Ike was towering over people like that.
0: Mm-hmm.
1: He seemed a little bigger than Dwight Eisenhower actually was.
0: So did you see it in the theater? Or did you, okay, I was going to say, how many people
1: kinda
0: were...
1: It's kind of gone from theaters already. It's kind of hearing out.
0: It was a Toy Story weekend.
1: Yeah.
0: At the box office.
1: Yeah.
0: It was the biggest weekend opener of the year. And what the biggest Toy Story opener and the second biggest Pixar movie premiere weekend of all time? It did well. People still have an appetite for Toy Story.
1: Yes, it's a message going to resonate. I don't know if the whole anti-screen thing, that's what the movie's about, right? It's spending too much time looking at screens.
0: Well, let's look at the other messages they had. Don't trust stuffed bears. Don't trust stuffed minors.
1: Mm-hmm.
0: I don't know. I think we're still going to stare at screens.
1: Yeah.
0: It'll make parents feel like, yeah, see, that movie doesn't even want you staring at the screen. That was the bad toy. So.
1: You haven't seen it yet?
0: No.
1: Going to.
0: No, I didn't see it because I didn't know what the entire plan was for the weekend with Father's Day and everything. So I'll probably get out and see it this week. Wait for a rainy day and go to a matinee. Only problem with going to a matinee is it's going to be filled with kids. I'm kidding.
1: That is summer vacation.
0: I know, right. And matinees are made for kids.
1: You want to, right. Mothers, fathers, parents that are home with children.
0: Yes.
1: Rainy day.
0: Right.
1: You're going to be in the house.
0: Right. No, let's go see Toy Story. Yeah, it'd be a great day. Go see Toy Story. Toy Story 5. So, all right, back to Ike.
1: That's all I really have.
0: That's it, okay.
1: But I do have more. I have some. Deals with the U.S. president. We're just down to 10 working days before the 4th of July, the 250th anniversary of the birth of this country.
0: Holy cow. I got to get ready.
1: Yeah. And so I thought I'd roll out a George Washington fact today.
0: Okay, the last time we heard from George in this segment was the beer, I think, that they were going to make from his recipe that was in his diary.
1: George did a lot. He
0: was 25 when he came up with that recipe, by the way.
1: Yeah.
0: He was a colonel.
1: He distilled whiskey, soldier, statesman, brewer, and
0: father of our country.
1: Breeder of mules.
0: Oh, okay. Was that his main source of income?
1: No.
0: Mule breeding?
1: But it's still hard to figure out the legacy there because mules don't, you know, breed. You can breed right. mules from a donkey and a horse, but being hybrids, mules can't reproduce. You just have to keep creating mules out of donkeys and horses.
0: Right, right.
1: So Washington's legacy there is to be the guy that brought the Mammoth Jackstock to the United States.
0: Mammoth Jackstock. What is that? What?
1: So George, he looked around at the mule supply at the time, and he said, this sucks. Just, we don't have good working mules here in the colonies or the United States. He got involved in the 1780s, so we were already past the Revolutionary War, 1785.
0: He looked around, he said, we don't have any good mules. I guess I'll take care of that, too.
1: Yeah.
0: I guess I'll do that as well.
1: Well, he was a farmer. So he had petitioned for a while the King of Spain to get a couple of Spanish donkeys sent over. But
0: how long did it take to get that letter or that petition to Spain and then get an answer back?
1: It took a while. It took a while to get him to get the Spanish throne in line with this. George had to write a couple of times. Or actually, someone traveled to Spain with George's message and petitioned Charles III. That was a Spanish king at the time.
0: So what'd the second letter say? Maybe you can get my first letter.
1: Well, I don't know. But they sent over a couple of big Spanish donkeys. The breed was called Andalusian. And only one survived the trip.
0: A lot of good that does them. Well, that didn't work.
1: Notice lately, grizzly bears were having a rough time. You put a donkey on a boat, had kind of a rough time, but they finally got one over to George, and they're big, they're huge, donkeys, you think of a little stick carrying
0: something at the fair,
1: but these were big, and he got him breeding with his mares, and he produced a big, huge breed of mule. Did more work than a horse.
0: A mule did more work than a horse.
1: Sure, yeah.
0: I guess I'd have to see it. I'm looking at Andalusian mules, and they're bigger. They look more horse-like than donkey-like.
1: Yeah,
0: look size-wise.
1: Look up American Mammoth Jackstock.
0: Okay, give me a second.
1: And so George Washington is given credit for passing those down on through the years. Now we have the Mammoth Jack donkeys here in the U.S. to produce big old draft mules.
0: That's
1: a big donkey.
0: Unless this guy is 3 feet tall, that donkey's got to be 7 feet tall.
1: That's a big, yep.
0: And that's a donkey.
1: Yes.
0: All right. Never heard of this before. Who has these? Where are they? Are they out west?
1: I think they're kind of in your Kentucky-ish, maybe Arkansas areas.
0: So not that far away.
1: No, it's American Mammoth Jackstock donkeys.
0: Here's some for sale. They sell for around, looks like around $10,000.
1: That is one expensive donkey.
0: Big. Holy cow. They're like a Clydesdale.
1: Yeah.
0: They are huge.
1: Yeah.
0: And this is a donkey.
1: Yes.
0: What mad scientist bred these things?
1: Well, I don't know, but George saw these critters and said, I got to get me some of those. And so he's kind of the father of American mule breeding.
0: They weigh in somewhere between 900 and 1,200 pounds. Looks like you can get one, like I said, for about 10 grand. North American donkey descends from the largest donkey importer from the U.S. But yeah, George Washington, there his name is. Yeah. With Henry Clay and others bred for a large donkey that could be mated with horses to produce strong work mules.
1: Yeah.
0: There it is.
1: There it is.
0: And they're still around. We still have these things. What do we use them for? We don't need them to on a farm anymore. Are they just like a breed that somebody keeps around because they like them? Well, they're American. They're American mammoth jackstock mules.
1: Well, at one time, they weren't just for looking at. They were for doing real hard farm work.
0: Yeah, same with Clydesdales. But we keep them around. You know, people like them. It's a breed of horse.
1: Now we have tractors and things.
0: Yeah. You know, we have how many breeds of chickens? I'm not upset that they're still around. Why do we still have these things? They don't serve a purpose. Maybe they're very kind and very gentle. Maybe they're good with, maybe they're good as support pets. You know, I have a American mammoth jackstock mule.
1: But those are just what you use to produce good, strong, hardy mules. And Spain had to give special permission to leave that breed get over here. I want to know how George Washington found out about him. You know, all we need is a good mule here. How do we do that?
0: You know, Spain's got some pretty good mules.
1: Well, donkeys. You're looking at donkeys.
0: Yeah. It looks like a big old donkey with those big doofus ears sticking up in the air. Yep, they are not horsey ears. Yeah, all right.
1: He called his surviving donkey that he got. What did they do with the donkey that died on the trip?
0: Ate it, threw it overboard.
1: So, I don't know. Eat donkey.
0: Do you haul it all the way back and show it to George? This one died. Know. You know,
1: this receipt says two.
0: Yeah.
1: There's only one.
0: One died. What'd you do with it? Threw it overboard? Really? You didn't sell it. You didn't stop somewhere and sell one of them. No.
1: He named his gift donkey Royal Gift.
0: That was the name, Royal Gift?
1: That's what he decided to call it.
0: Yeah. Okay. Didn't call it Lassie or something like that. All right.
1: But he used that to breed up better mules. Father of the American mule.
0: Yeah, again.
1: Not only father of the country, but...
0: Again, did this dude have to do it? What was everybody else doing while he was, you know, doing all this? He was had his hands full. Man, talk about a full plate.
1: I don't know. I think there are people out there making a better rope.
0: Okay. All right.
1: Better canvas.
0: Yeah.
1: Better leather, whatever else they're making things of. So there you go. Today's tiny bit of history. George Washington, father of the American mule. Big, strong mules.
0: Yeah. Yeah. Had no idea. Since we're speaking, talking about breeding, here's one for you. Out of Pittsburgh, doctors at Allegheny Health Network, West Penn Hospital, delivered 4 sets of triplets recently.
1: Over
0: the course of like a few days. Hospital announced that the baby boom, they put it on Instagram on Friday, saying it helped welcome an astonishing, even they used the word astonishing, 4 sets of triplets. over the last few days. After being born, the babies were taken to the NIC unit.
1: That lines up well with Father's Day.
0: Oh, man.
1: Hey, you're a father.
0: And how?
1: Yeah. And so are you.
0: To the third power.
1: Yeah.
0: Yeah. Well, Swan Beach Hospital is home to a level 3 NIC unit and provides tiny patients like these with specialized care. From 1998 to 2003, the triplet and multiple birth rate in the United States has declined by 62%, according to the report from the Center for Disease Control and Prevention.
1: Is it the plastics? Is it too much fat in the diet?
0: I thought it was our phones that were doing this.
1: Yeah, right.
0: Yeah. Four sets of triplets over the course of just a few days. All right. There you go.
1: Ooh, that's a lot. Allegheny, you say?
0: Yes. Doctors at Allegheny Health Network, West Penn Hospital. Man, would I hate right now to check to them. Do you have an acronym? Just a... West Palm Hospital or West Penn Hospital or something like that.
1: They're not all from the same neighborhood or anything, right? They just happen to all be born in the same hospital.
0: In Pittsburgh, yes. Four sets of them. And because people are always in the news, man, we just cannot seem to dial in flying on an airplane. Did you hear about the unruly passenger on a flight from Charlotte to Philadelphia yesterday who was biting people on the plane?
1: This has got to drop your Charlotte airport opinion down another couple notches, doesn't it? It's not the airport itself, but it's someone who used the airport. You said Charlotte has a great airport.
0: It is a great airport. It's disturbing that this guy was there. Thought only like good people were there. No, it all started in Charlotte. That's a fairly short flight too. Charlotte to Philadelphia. What is that? An hour? A little over an hour, maybe, in the air. An early passenger apparently bit a fellow passenger on an American Airlines flight as it approached Philadelphia on Sunday, according to the pilot on the plane. The passenger also seemed to become generally combative, with the pilot reporting that the individual on board was trying to fight everybody. And his air traffic control audio that was reviewed by CBS. I don't know if he's hallucinating or whatever, but he just bit a passenger and he's trying to fight everybody. The pilot is heard telling a control tower in the audio recording, adding, "What a day."
1: Yeah. So do we have anything that happened to the biter? He was...
0: The pilot requested medical help and security help to tend to this.
1: No name of the guy going crazy?
0: Nothing in here. No.
1: No.
0: Nope. Just
1: you know, what was his problem?
0: Brief exchange between the pilot and controllers entered with both of them laughing. When the controller wished the pilot a happy Father's Day, he replied, "I'll be sure to tell my daughter about this." So, yeah.
1: Yeah, I'd like to know what the guy's problem was.
0: I can't imagine being on a plane with some dude who's hallucinating or having some sort of episode. It's like, come on, just watch your iPad. Put your earbuds back in.
1: Well, if he's going nuts enough early enough and, you know, before they take off, the pilot can just have him thrown off.
0: That didn't happen. He waited until they were up in the air.
1: Airborne.
0: Yeah. Then he decided to lose control. Yeah. So, man. This used to be like the biggest thing that would happen in your life for a few years, getting on an airplane.
1: Yeah. You got dressed up for it.
0: Now it's
1: whole
0: just...
1: whole family came to wave goodbye to you.
0: And now the airplane has just become the flying DMV.
1: Yeah. But they made it to Philadelphia. That's where they landed, right? He didn't turn around.
0: Apparently they were close enough to Philadelphia.
1: The flight and got... yeah, emergency services there when they landed.
0: American Airlines said the passenger was experiencing a medical emergency. and that a medical professional on board assisted the customer before the flight landed. Medical personnel met the passenger. American Airlines said the airline did not say if police were present when the plane landed. Yeah.

0: here to help you get it all straight. Tim Murray.
1: I'm trying to figure it all right now. Trying to get it all straight.
2: It's like an extension cord when you pull it out of the drawer and the person before you didn't put it away right. It's just all tangled up with everything. Or the cabinet, whatever. And you don't care. Straighten this out. Who put this in here? All you want to know right away is who put this in here? Who did this? Good morning, Tim.
1: Hello.
2: How was Father's Day?
1: Father's Day was good.
2: Yeah?
1: Father's Day was good. Yes.
2: All right.
1: Father's Day was good. Weekend was pretty good. Sports were fun. U.S. Open. World Cup action.
0: And Giannis rumors. At the U.S. Open.
1: No, there was not.
2: There were zero lead changes at the U.S. Open.
1: There were a couple moments yesterday where it felt like Wyndham Clark might decide to give it away, and no one really wanted to take it.
2: Is the golf world being too hard on Wyndham Clark?
1: Because of the Oakmont thing a year ago?
2: Yeah, he's had his outbursts in the past. He said I've dealt with those, regrettably, yeah. He didn't ruin one locker at Oakmont. He wrecked two lockers at Oakmont.
1: How dare you?
2: He's been banned. He can't go back.
1: And
2: Phil.
1: Yeah, I...
0: Were completely different things.
2: Yes. Even though Phil's attorney now says Phil left the club on his own is their story. But anyway, go ahead.
1: No, I kind of forgot about that story. I wouldn't say that locked in on the golf ins and outs. I would consider myself a parachuter when it comes to golf. Hit you on the majors, and that's pretty much it.
2: Sure.
1: Work my way out.
2: That's fine.
1: But yeah, the crowd up there at Shinnecock didn't like Wyndham all that much.
2: And it was easy to hear every time he hit a bad shot, and they would cheer. I mean, I thought golf was supposed to be a gentleman's game.
1: People. This is golf.
2: It was supposed to be for the genteel, for the classy, not the small, petty, bitter, you know, people who like sports.
1: Yeah, Scotty Scheffler, this is what he said. He said, the crowd was tough today. New Yorkers, they're tough people. There was a good turnout from the fans. You like seeing the fans cheer for you. I think sometimes it can get a little too much when, you know, balls are kind of going off greens and you start hearing cheers. That felt a bit much to me.
2: Yeah.
1: That was Scotty defending Wyndham Clark, I guess, or defending the fans, if you will.
2: Nobody should ever defend a fan from New York for anything ever.
1: They're still on a high. Yeah. Come on. Won a championship.
2: And
1: feeling a little chesty.
2: And speaking of the crowds, where were they?
1: Yeah.
2: There was nobody there. I was watching on Thursday and I thought, well, it's early. By the weekends it'll be packed. There was nobody there yesterday. It was empty.
1: It was
2: abandoned.
1: It was not. I was
0: at the Billy McFarland Festival either. So
2: sure. Yeah.
0: Three events were no.
2: Right.
1: Yeah. I was surprised. I was watching. I'm like, usually Sundays at majors are just jammed.
2: There was nobody. The stands were like peppered with a few people here and there, but not a jam packed major by any means. And the weather was nice.
1: Yeah. It looked nice.
2: Yeah.
1: I mean, it wasn't. I mean,
2: were they just exhausted from the Knicks run?
1: Maybe.
2: And they just couldn't get it. Like, I need a day off here.
1: Dude, you want to... it's Boston. Can't do a New Yorker accent.
2: Whatever.
1: You want to go out to... Want to go out to the far end of Long Island? Nah, I'm good. I'm tired. I'll watch it on TV.
2: Yeah, I'd like to know where the crowds were. They did not show up.
1: Well, Wyndham Clark showed up. Wins his second career U.S. Open. Wouldn't say it was the most invigorating, exciting major of all time.
2: There was a little bit of a run there at the end.
1: Yeah, at the end, there were a couple moments. Sam Burns missed a putt on 18 that
2: would have tied
1: really
2: him.
1: Would have put the pressure on. But he missed it, and Wyndham Clark had two-putt for the championship on 18.

0: 18 and felt a little bit of pressure. Burns, they kept showing him. He went to the practice range on and off, but... Yeah, wire-to-wire winner for Wyndham Clark.
1: I have nothing against Wyndham Clark, and I don't know anything about Sam Burns, you know. But I was hoping, one, Burns would have made that putt to tie it.
0: Yep.
1: And that we'd have gone to an overtime somehow, even if it meant that Clark had to gack the ball around on 18 for a while, you know, and miss a couple of putts, but it didn't happen. I just thought a playoff would have been fun.
0: No, I agree. I think most of us, if you didn't have a dog in the fight, why not get a little extra golf on Sunday? But we
1: and I kept thinking that I kept thinking that Scheffler, when he was hanging around on the back, I thought if he gets a little run here, he could win
0: those putts.
1: Yeah,
0: man.
1: And he didn't. He couldn't get any traction.
0: Yeah. So. Yeah, that was pretty much it. Xander Schauffele finished in the top 15 for the 10th straight U.S. Open. So that was pretty unique. Longest streak since Jack did it back in the 70s.
2: Was the high in, I assume the low was 15. What was his best finish in those years, you know?
0: Of Xander?
2: Because if you say top 15, like, okay. He was 15th.
0: Third?
2: No.
1: Huh? Hey, you were the second loser that year. Good for you.
2: They don't call it that.
0: So it's 5th, 6th, 3rd, 5th, 7th, 14th, 10th, 7th, 12th, 11th. Those are the runs for Xander there. So in the betting community... Just bet Xander to finish top 20 at the U.S. Open.
1: There you go. Remember that the next time you step to the window.
0: Bunch of people...
1: Write that down if you have to.
0: Bunch of people I know had him to finish top 20 this weekend. Nice. Well done, people. I did not. I did... we had a couple guests on the show. They felt like the scoring would be a little bit lower this week than in previous weeks. Remember, I think I told you guys the stats. I think... Of the previous U.S. Opens at Shinnecock Hills, we only had like three golfers finish under par.
1: Yeah.
0: And this week, we only had three as well, but Clark was under par pretty much the whole time.
1: Not that it's ever going to be a problem for me, but I don't think I'd like to live out there. It's always windy. The wind never stopped. It was like, that would drive me crazy. I don't like it when it's windy here for a couple of days in a row.
0: All right, noted. Bob does not want to live in the Hamptons. Got it.
1: With Billy Joel and Seinfeld and everybody who's developed an AI
0: company. What's the deal with the wind?
1: And John McEnroe and whoever else lives out there. I'm sure Spielberg has a place out there, right?
0: Why not?
2: You're sure?
1: 50%. How's that?
0: Did his movie do well this week?
1: Number two, finished second behind Toy Story 5.
0: Yeah. That's like finishing second behind Tiger when he was at his prime.
1: Biggest opening ever for a Toy Story movie.
0: Wasn't it like the second biggest animated opening ever?
1: It was the biggest of the years. It's second biggest.
0: And you're welcome, Toy Story. I was there.
1: I'll get there later this week.
0: So they're on, we went there opening day, Friday.
1: That was part of my Father's Day present. We're taking you to Toy Story. I was like, oh, yes, yes, yes.
0: Can't wait.
1: No, I can't. I've always gone with all of them, all my kids, cool. To Toy Story.
0: So you've done all four?
1: Yes.
0: Pretty cool.
1: Yes, and this will be five.
0: That. I like that tradition.
1: That's cool. When they re-released them in 3D.
0: I don't remember that.
1: A while ago, and you had to wear the 3D glasses to sit and watch them. I rounded everybody up, son-in-laws included on that one. We all sat
0: Woody's Roundup.
1: And they showed them all. It was like it was one and two? Must have been one and two, yeah, because it was a double feature. First double feature I think I ever went to, and I had to wear 3D glasses. Matter of fact, I wore them while there wasn't even a movie on, and they're all laughing at me. I was like, I guess I can take these off now, right? Because we're just sitting here waiting for the next movie to start.
2: Did it look really 3D? Did it look like the leaping out at you?
1: Yes, it did.
2: Okay.
1: And whenever I go see it, whenever I'm watching something in 3D, I always take the glasses off to look at the screen and go, yeah, that looks terrible. When you put the glasses on,
0: Are these really

0: working.
1: You know, I have questions. So, you
0: second saw- best for Pixar opening weekend, $312 million worldwide.
1: What one was bigger for
0: Inside
1: Pixar?
0: Out 2.
1: Oh, okay. That? Those are good. I like those.
2: Yeah, but this is Toy Story.
1: Right, this one got the ball rolling, right? Toy Story.
0: Yeah.
1: A million years ago.
2: Inside Out, really.
1: How did you like it?
0: I liked it.
1: Okay. Rank them, 1 through 5.
0: I can't.
2: This is like Inside Out. It's like a nobody heavyweight champ or someone popping up and batting .400 for a year. Just some nobody.
1: Really?
2: Yeah.
1: That's what you think of Inside
2: weird.
1: Out?
2: Oh, yeah.
1: I actually thought that was a pretty good movie.
2: Mm.
1: I would, you know, Pixar. I just like Pixar.
0: There's a lot of build up to it, too. Inside Out was like 20 years in between 1 and 2.
1: Yeah.
0: Yeah, I liked it. I don't know. It's funny. I feel like you talk to anybody and they'll give you their favorite Toy Stories completely different from yours. I was talking to someone over the weekend and said they loved 2. That was their favorite. I'm like, really? I think that's my least favorite.
1: Really? With the Prospector and they were going to get shipped off to Japan?
0: None of these were terrible.
1: Three was really good with Lotso.
0: A lot of people, I thought it was a little too dark for me.
2: I thought that was a little dark.
1: Was it the incinerator?
2: And he winds up strapped to the front of a truck. Like,
0: well, he deserved that.
2: Yeah, but it was still kind of like
1: But it's
2: that.
1: Still toys, you know, it's kids.
0: Yeah.
2: Odd kind of thing to throw at the kids.
0: I think I'm in the minority. I loved 4. I thought 4 was hilarious.
1: I'm going to have to go back and watch 4.
2: What happens in 4?
1: Well, that's when
0: Bonnie makes Forky. Forky is just hilarious. He's so funny.
1: Okay, all right.
0: Ducky and Bunny, Keenan-Michael Key and Jordan Peele are Ducky and Bunny. Yeah, it's solid. I mean, I feel like if I went back and watched it again, I probably would have picked up on some things that I missed. There's some emotional points, you know. It's more of a Jesse movie than it is Woody and Buzz.
1: They made that pretty clear that one's about Jesse.
0: But Woody and Buzz are in it plenty.
1: Yeah.
0: I thought Conan's character was really funny. He's the like piece of technology that helps you track your potty training.
2: We learned last week that Woody was supposed to be the villain in the very original story.
0: Really?
2: Yeah, he was a ventriloquist doll to start with.
1: And who hated the idea so much they just scrapped
2: they
1: it?
2: They ran it at the, I don't know. The
1: was it Tom Hanks who said, this guy's a jerk?
2: He said that about the original Woody, but the project was shelved and there was a rewrite and they came up with what they have now.
1: It worked.
0: They did bring out the ventriloquist dolls in 4, and they were creepy.
1: Yeah. Yeah. Okay. And that one wasn't too dark for you. You thought 3 was too dark. 4 was not too dark.
0: I thought 4 was. Well, I thought the ending of 4 was all over.
1: I thought that was the end, right? I thought so because Woody stayed behind.
0: Yeah, to infinity and beyond.
1: Oh, all right. Okay. Back to sports.
0: Sorry.
1: On Friday. I'd
2: like to see all the Toy Story characters play some kind of soccer match or hockey or baseball.
0: What Toy Story character would be the best athlete?
1: The Alex Freeman? See what I did there?
0: Ah, nice.
1: The Alex Freeman of Toy Story? Yeah. He had a great game on Friday.
0: Sure did.
1: Yeah. Put in the second goal.
0: And then later on that night, we found out we're all good. We're moving on. We got a group winner.
1: Yeah. We take on Turkey on Thursday in Los Angeles.
0: Turkey game is meaningless. Doesn't mean a thing.
1: Okay. Great.
0: Group D is wrapped up.
1: Yeah. Toast told us that last week, though. He said the winner of this is going to win the pool because they'll be 2-0.
0: The winner of USA, Australia.
1: Yeah. Right.
0: Yeah.
1: Yeah.
0: Yeah. It was just a matter of timing, right? But I don't think most of us anticipated Turkey to lose their first two games, so they are done. They were the team that many believed would be the biggest challenger to the U.S. in that group, and they're toast. So we will see who shows up, how many Americans are shelved for Thursday night against Los Angeles. Because right now we're waiting. We do know the dates. We don't know who's our opponent. But July 1st will be the first knockout game. That'll be in Santa Clara.
1: I love that name for a round, by the way. The knockout round.
0: The knockout round.
1: Yeah, it's win or go home, right? That's it. Now, now there's more pool play. We'll all play each other. You know, I hope everybody has fun at the World Cup.
0: Is that what it is?
1: Yeah.
0: Hope that's, everyone has fun.
1: That's what Elmo said, remember? And he got crushed for it. Well, that was in the NBA
0: finals. That was the Yankees. The Knicks fans were mad at Elmo.
1: And they should have been, because Elmo's a New Yorker.
0: It's true.
1: Yeah, they should have crushed him.
0: Should have had your allegiances,
1: Elmo. He and Wyndham Clark both had to take it.
0: Hang out together.
2: What borough is Sesame Street in? Is that Staten Island or...
1: It seems to me either Bronx or Brooklyn with the garbage cans and stuff like that. I'm not sure. But that could be anywhere in New York. I'll have to ask my New York friends. Now, where is Sesame Street set?
2: Queens. Could it be Queens?
1: Sure. From here, sure. It's just New York, right?
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10: What would you say? 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
11: I'll tell you what I do, man. 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

time for Bob and Brian, covering the great state of Wisconsin from the HQ, the Golden Rondell in Racine, starring the voice of beef, Bob Madden, the gangster of love, Brian Nelson, the first lady of Wisconsin newscasters, Carrie Wendt, and the rambling, gambling man, Tim Murray on sports. Today's special features, showbiz news, this day in history, and who's the stiff? And now, two guys you can't tell from the original Bob and Brian.

0: 53. Bob and Brian. Good morning.
1: Sunshine today. Some clouds. And how about that? We had a day yesterday, mostly sunny. Giannis was traded. It was dark out, and the sun came up at 5.
0: It came up right on time.
1: 5:12, 5:13 this morning.
0: Yeah.
1: Came up anyway.
0: Yep. I actually, with the Giannis trade, it was like, I didn't know until I sat down here.
1: Mm-hmm.
0: I did all my normal stuff. Okay, Brewers win 2-1. Okay, 10 innings. Blah, blah. Nothing big on my phone. No,
1: I get an alert. You get alerts for a lawn chair blowing over.
0: Yeah, I get alerts for the dumbest things on my phone. Some team is sporting their new uniform that they're going to wear, blah, blah, blah. I get an alert for that. I get an alert for it's like, what do I care?
1: Where is alert headquarters? Yeah. Headquarters.
0: I had no alerts about the Giannis trade to the Heat. Kind of nothing.
1: Shows what the alert people think of Milwaukee.
0: I got nothing. I don't feel like I missed it, but it's like, where'd that come from? Was not national news.

0: It's just another local sports figure that gets the yoink. Oh, someone's doing well in Milwaukee. Yoink.
1: I think he was frustrated here. Hmm. I think this is probably, it was 14 years that he played here.
0: Mm-hmm.
1: We're good at having these guys who are first ballot Hall of Famers like Favre and Rodgers and Giannis, and only getting a championship out of it. Did it with Kareem. Got a championship.
0: Yes.
1: So, I guess.
0: Favre got a championship.
1: Yep. Said that.
0: With Rodgers got a championship.
1: Yep. Said that. Yep.
0: Didn't get any championships out of anybody from the Brewers.
1: Not yet. Sit tight. You know how that works. If you wait long enough, you get exactly what you want. That's the old saying.
0: Good things come to those who wait. Yeah.
1: Right. It means wait long enough and you'll get what you want.
0: Right. And then he who hesitates is lost.
1: So.
0: Did you ever see that chart? The
1: hesitation chart?
0: No. It was a chart of cliches. And, you know, it was just opposing cliches. Here's a saying for this.
1: Oh.
0: Saying for that.
1: So the point counterpoint cliche chart.
0: It was just like you can pick a cliche to back you up.
1: Yeah.
0: No matter what you want to do.
1: That should be it. Well, it's not like we come up with 800 new cliches every year, I don't think. I was going to say, that'd be a nice competition to counter one another, you know, like a forensics meet.
0: Yeah, that's all it was.
1: Might be fun. Tom, sure, you know who does that?
0: I'm sure if you Google or co-pilot it or something, it'll turn up.
1: What's that, Justin?
2: Doesn't Joe do forensics?
1: Joe, yeah, downstairs, yeah. But that's not cliche forensics. That's real high school championship forensics.
2: Award-winning.
1: Yes, he is. He wins at everything. You know who does that?
0: Joe coaches down there?
1: Forensics, yeah.
0: I didn't know that.
1: Yes, he's a championship coach.
0: All right. He's like a man of many talents.
1: You know who does the forensics, or not the forensics thing, the cliche thing back and forth? Tom Cruise.
0: Oh, A Few Good Men, yeah.
1: When he goes to get the magazine from whoever the guy is at the magazine stand. They don't really have a conversation. It's just one cliche to each other after another until he gets what he's after, gets in his car, and drives away.
0: Yeah.
1: So it's been done, but there's only like three or four of them in there.
0: Right, then he gets in his car and he's freaked out by Colonel Markham sitting in there.
1: What the hell? Yeah. Also in this trade, let's not forget, Bobby Portis is part of this trade too. He will be, he's headed to Miami. The mayor of Milwaukee is headed to Miami.
0: I really liked Bobby Portis.
1: Everybody really liked Bobby Portis. He was very likable.
0: And now I have to wish them no success.
1: As we welcome home, Tyler Hero. From here, he's mm-hmm. been a pain for the last few years. You know, he's been a problem for the Bucks for the past few years. Now he's, you know, the big part of it. He's an all-star.
0: Yeah. But the sun was up. The sun came up.
1: What time?
0: I'm sure we'll have.
1: Was it a couple minutes late?
0: No, it was right on
1: time. Was
0: there
1: any hesitation?
0: No, I don't think so.
1: Okay.
0: We'll talk about this all day long. I want to get to our American moment, and I guess with some tortured effort, I could make it dovetail into the whole Giannis trade. Yeah, let's see if we can do that.
1: I want to watch that happen.
0: Yeah.
1: Because he's Greek.
0: Right? There was talk about, you know, because he had college eligibility, him playing for Marquette.
1: Yeah, they clowned about that a while ago.
0: Yes, and Marquette is named for?
1: Pierre Marquette.
0: Jacques Marquette. Père, the French word for father Jacques Marquette.
1: Wrong. Red mark on my sheet. Big red check mark.
0: Yeah.
1: Yep. No, Bob. That's not the answer. Does anybody else want to try?
0: Jacques Marquette and Louis. Who's the other guy? Who's the other guy that went with Marquette and explored around here?
1: Oh, a Pabst.
0: Joliet. Joliet. Yeah, Louis Joliet. He didn't pronounce his name that way in France, but...
1: Sure.
0: And do you know when that was?
1: Sure, 1848, right when we became a state. Yeah, that's when that was.
0: 1673.
1: Ah, just missed it.
0: Just 50 missed years it. After the Pilgrims. They were way out west here. Good going for them.
1: How far west did they get? To the Mississippi?
0: I believe this is kind of the area where they explored mostly. But,
1: okay.
0: But I don't know exactly. But they were this
1: arguably,
0: far west.
1: Arguably the ugliest part of the state is where they did most of their exploring. The rest of the state, it's just kind of flat here.
0: They were doing the rivers.
1: Yeah.
0: They paddled their canoes up the rivers.
1: I was talking with somebody just the other day about the state of Wisconsin.
0: Mm-hmm.
1: They weren't exploring, really. I guess they were. And they said, I had no idea La Crosse was so nice. I said, oh, yeah. Mm-hmm. It's probably the garden spot of Wisconsin as far as, you know, just scenery and, you know, the bluffs and the river and all that going on. Yeah. And the croisening.
0: Mm-hmm.
1: Yeah. They said, I had no idea it was that nice.
0: That's nice. You're derailing me.
1: I'm sorry.
0: Totally distracted now. Where was I?
1: You were going to work Giannis into this. They had come
0: because
1: this far west.
0: Jacques Marquette.
1: Yes.
0: The man that the school is named after that Giannis was talking about.
1: Playing for. There you go. Worked it in.
0: But what did Marquette and Joliet do? Marquette and Joliet.
1: For a living?
0: They explored around here.
1: But what when they were home and they were back when they were getting up in the morning?
0: What did they do when they were out on their trip?
1: Oh.
0: Do you know what they found?
1: Badgers. That's why we're the Badger State. No, I get it?
0: No, I'll give you another one. Give you another run.
1: What did they find? Lead?
0: You're getting closer,
1: yeah,
0: but not lead.
1: Trying to come up with like some of our resources here.
0: Yes.
1: They found... Our beaver population was really healthy, but I don't think that they...
0: They said we should, you know, trap fur-bearing creatures.
1: Right, and then the French fell in love with it, and we nearly had no beavers left.
0: Right.
1: So it's
0: it's kind of how we did everything until we almost had nothing left of whatever it was.
1: Now we've gone in reverse where we have too many turkeys,
0: too many sharks, too many bears.
1: Coyotes. What did they find? They found...
0: Tell me something that we needed in this country to help power the Industrial Revolution.
1: Resources. We just needed resources. We built dams to power things.
0: Yeah.
1: We dammed our rivers.
0: We were using wood like mad.
1: Oh, yes. I mean, they cut every tree down in Hayward and just left. I mean, Hayward had no trees.
0: Spotted while they're sailing and paddling down the Illinois River, they saw deposits of coal.
1: Just laying there.
0: Just kind of spilling out onto the bank, I guess.
1: In Wisconsin.
0: Well, Illinois River.
1: Okay.
0: They were in the whole sort of Potawatomi area.
1: Okay.
0: Marquette and Joliet. But they didn't go mining it, but apparently it was like, hey, there's coal here.
1: They knew what it was.
0: Yeah.
1: They recognized it.
0: They had been using it in Europe.
1: Okay.
0: But sure. I've heard about, you know, gold being discovered at Sutter's Mill in California, and they know who, you know, found it there, and Drake, the oil guy in Pennsylvania. I couldn't find who first discovered coal in the U.S. aside from Marquette and Joliet.
1: So make them the fathers of coal. on this show at least.
0: They can be. So we picked up in mined coal in Illinois. No, we didn't. They found
1: Kentucky,
0: coal.
1: They do.
0: They found coal in Virginia.
1: We have a lot of coal in this country.
0: We do. We have the most coal of anyone in the world.
1: How much of it have we? Okay, we've mined a lot of coal over the years. It was our main source for energy for a long time.
0: Wood was the main source of energy in this country until the 1880s. And then we got, then coal passed it up. They had been using it for years, but it finally, just imagine that. We've been chopping down wood like that till the 1880s. And then coal took over. And lasted the number one source of energy until the 1950s.
1: Yeah. Wood's a renewable resource, though. We can grow more trees.
0: Right, but they weren't doing that.
1: No, I'm sure they didn't even think about planting a tree. Well, a tree? What? No.
0: We got tons of trees.
1: Yeah, look at all these trees. Why would I plant a tree? More will grow.
0: We have about 249.4 billion tons of coal reserves in our ground.
1: Oh, that's in the ground. It hasn't been mined. We just know that we have that.
0: Largest recoverable coal reserves of any country in the world. That works out to about 31 billion tons of coal per person on Earth.
1: Wait a minute. How much?
0: 249.4 billion.
1: No,
0: it's about 8 billion people on the planet.
1: Right.
0: So that works out to about 31 billion tons of coal per person.
1: Per person?
0: Oh.
1: Holy
0: Have
1: cow.
0: You gone through your 31 billion tons?
1: You know, you joke about that, but how much electricity have I used that was produced by coal?
0: Just you? Just you. I don't know. I don't think you've gone through a million tons yet.
1: Do you think I've used in my life a coal car? I'm talking a train. Of coal.
0: In your life?
1: Yeah.
0: Maybe a couple.
1: To run a hairdryer or
0: maybe
1: a blender.
0: Maybe a couple.
1: Okay,
0: but that's
1: couple.
0: The thing about coal is it's energy dense. You get a lot of heat per ounce or whatever, however it's measured.
1: Yeah. I don't feel bad for having used electricity produced by coal. I'm okay with it.
0: And we believe Montana has the most coal of anybody.
1: Montana, really?
0: Yeah. Mm-hmm.
1: Really?
0: They found it in Illinois. They first commercially produced it in Virginia. But the place where all the coal really is in Montana.
1: Montana, and do we have coal mines in Montana? Because nobody, whenever you think of coal, I think of Kentucky. I think of the
0: West Virginia.
1: All from that whole stretch down there. You know, I don't know. Do they have much coal in Tennessee?
0: Well, it's not on the list.
1: Okay.
0: It's Montana, Illinois, Wyoming, West Virginia, Kentucky, Pennsylvania is the top six.
1: Okay. Boy, I just think of cowboys and horses and mountain ranges when I think of Montana. Do you think of coal mining?
0: Well, they don't cover it in Yellowstone at all.
1: Do we have coal mines out there? Active coal mines? Have we mined out there?
0: They have 25% of our reserves, I think. 25% of 250 billion.
1: What part of Montana are we talking about?
0: Well, I don't know.
1: Okay. All right.
0: Which brings me around to our other part, the person to remember. Guy who really believed in coal power. President James Monroe.
1: Monroe.
0: Number five.
1: All right. Well, he didn't have a lot of options. He didn't.
0: Cut down all the trees.
1: He didn't have nuclear.
0: Cut down all the trees, build windmills, or kill all the whales. In fact, he was the first, we talked about steamboats before, right? We did. Going up the Hudson River. He was the first president to travel by steamboat. He went on a national tour of the country in 1817. Because that's what they did. They went around and met people and shook hands and went around the country. And they did in the summer because no one wanted to be in Washington, D.C. in the summer because it was hot and humid and full of mosquitoes. So they

0: He went on a trip. Went on a trip?
1: On a steamboat.
0: This is where the search engine part of the world fails me now. I tried to find out where he went and when he went there on a steamboat, and I got all these different answers. But I finally tracked it down to it going this way. He traveled from Baltimore to Philadelphia.
1: Okay. Nothing unusual.
0: Combination
1: there.
0: Of land and steamboat travel.
1: Okay.
0: He headed north to New York, and then Boston, and then to Burlington, Vermont, and crossed the Lake Champlain.
1: Okay.
0: On a steamboat. In fact, he spent the night on the thing. I don't know how wide that lake is, but...
1: If he was the first president to travel by steamboat, he had to be the first president to sleep on a steamboat then, too.
0: I believe it was. And then I read more about the boat years later. It sank on the lake after it caught fire.
1: Well, that's how a lot of them went.
0: Yeah.
1: That is a huge explosion.
0: They found it in the muck back in about 2009.
1: All right.
0: But he traveled across Lake Champlain on a steamboat there, and then headed out west to Detroit. This is all part of sort of endorsing the steamboat and checking out fortifications around the country, because that's part of his job, mm-hmm. too.
1: Because we're talking early 1800s.
0: Yes.
1: Yeah.
0: Yeah.
1: So getting to Detroit, it's not like, oh, Detroit, and they were probably a detour car plant? No.
0: No. But no. Detroit in that area during the War of 1812 was actually kind of a big theater of operation, so they wanted to make sure the defenses and the forts were all good up in that corner. But he traveled down the Detroit River on a steamboat there, too. So 1817 was the big steamboat year. James Monroe was the first president to travel, I suppose, on any way... Any vehicle that wasn't powered by wind or drawn by a horse.
1: Yeah.
0: And he saw the potential in steamboat travel.
1: It was pretty dangerous, actually, by today's standards. Steamboats were... Sure.
0: They didn't even invent the pressure gauge until years later. Imagine that one. How's that steam doing?
1: I don't know. It's fine. We're moving.
0: Because I'm just standing next to the boiler, and it's burning the hairs off my eyebrows.
1: I tell you what, if I'm the guy who's shoveling the coal or throwing the logs on the fire in the steamboat, if it's moving along well, I'm thinking, well, give her a little more.
0: A little faster.
1: Right, yeah. Here's what I would say. You and I are down there in the coal or the lumber room.
0: Mm-hmm.
1: I would say to you, well, yeah, give us some more. What's the problem?
0: What are you waiting for?
1: What could go wrong?
0: Sun's shining, the birds are singing, the river's clear, let's go.
1: Kablam.
0: Yeah. Is that a rivet I heard pop? Yeah. I don't know. Ping. I don't know.
1: Yeah.
0: Oh.
1: When was the pressure?
0: Monroe traveled on steamboats in those days.
1: Yeah.
0: You know.
1: Very dangerous. Yeah. They didn't know it, but it was very dangerous. It was sitting on a bomb.
0: Yeah, in fact, the biggest maritime accident in this country ever was a steamboat on the Mississippi River.
1: Even if you had a pressure gauge, it might have just given you a couple of seconds to abandon ship.
0: Right.
1: You know?
0: Right. You might not have it. If it wasn't invented until way after the boiler and the steam engine was going,
1: right?
0: Then how do you know you put it in the right place in the line? Or had it hooked up to the right spot.
1: Yeah, they had to figure that out, too. Pressure's different up here than it is down there. Put them everywhere. What's that one say?
0: Is there a lag? Is there a problem? Did engineers figure out how much pressure the boiler could actually hold?
1: Yeah.
0: Was there a red line, red arc on the gauge?
1: What was the material? What were the rivets made out of?
0: Right.
1: All of that. You know, there's a lot of variables in all of that. Where's the gauge?
0: Right. But Monroe traveled on steamboats and
1: he didn't know it at the time, but it was very dangerous. It was state of the art.
0: But he saw the potential of being able to travel upriver against the current And the benefit of
1: that's a game changer.
0: It did. It is
1: absolutely
0: it changed. The way farmers farmed. They didn't have to subsistence farm anymore. They could produce things that they could sell at markets in New York or Boston or places like that.
1: Yeah, we get mad when our cell phone doesn't give us the information we're searching for instantly. We used to have to worry about just what way is the water flowing in the river. How are we going to get up there? That's upstream. Do you know how much power? You can't just paddle this boat up there.
0: Right.
1: Yeah. How are we going to do it? Yeah.
0: So Marquette and Joliet found coal. James Monroe, the first president to travel on a steamboat. There's your American.
1: I'm putting the bow on this one.
0: Okay.
1: And speaking of James Monroe, he had a very Yankee Doodle death. He died on the 4th of July.
0: He did.
1: 1831.
0: There you go. The only president, one of three presidents that died on the 4th of July.
1: Right.
0: John Adams and Thomas Jefferson died within hours of each other, the 50th anniversary of the country.
1: He was 73. That was ancient for that time.
0: Which president was born on the 4th
1: of July? Three died on the 4th. Adams, Jefferson, and now Monroe.
0: One was born on the 4th of July. Not one of your big-time names, but early 20th century.
1: Coolidge.
0: Yes!
1: Really?
0: Calvin Coolidge was born on the 4th of July.
1: Wow. Early 20th century was the key.
0: There you go.
1: If that was Final Jeopardy, that would have been the part that tipped me off.
0: He was in all those 00 presidents lined up.
1: He was the U-run that we had. Coolidge, Roosevelt, Hoover.
0: All at once.
1: Yeah. That's how I remember those guys. Just go with it. It's the U-run. He's part of the U-run in presidents there.
0: Well, and you had Truman after that, but that was with the U, and Teddy Roosevelt was before that. But there you go.
1: So your coal, your steamboat.
0: Coal, steamboat.
1: Working our way up the river, not Joliet, just down the river. Yeah. That's
0: another little piece to remember.
1: In your American moment. Yeah. It's 6:17.
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6: I'm WeatherWatch 12 meteorologist Jason Dunning. A beautiful sunny day in store, but temperatures will vary widely from the lakeshore to our inland communities. Closer to the lake, highs only in the upper 60s. Pretty cool for summer. And then inland, we'll see temperatures ranging from the mid to upper 70s. Dry today. Overnight, we'll track some areas of rain and storms to our northwest. So rain moves in as early as Wednesday morning with scattered storms possible Wednesday afternoon, a high of 76. With your WeatherWatch 12 forecast, I'm meteorologist Jason Dunning.
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7: 623 with Bob and Brian. 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
8: I can only estimate where that is. Southern California-ish, right?
7: Is it Fresno? Okay.
8: So.
7: All right.
8: Yeah.
7: For some reason, I was thinking central, northern, but fine. I don't have a California map in front of me. A man found himself in a, this is just hack writing here, bear with me, sticky situation after dropping his sunglasses into a campground vault toilet in Shaver Lake on Saturday. After the sunglasses tumbled into the toilet, the man
8: jumped in after them.
7: Went after them, yeah, and got stuck into a campground toilet. If I dropped gold bars into...
8: You'd try to get them out with a net or something,
7: yes,
8: wouldn't you?
7: Yeah, but my first instinct, these had to be prescription. Yes? They had to be. Well, you wouldn't just dive in after a pair of Ray-Bans, would you?
8: No.
7: Get another pair. You go, I guess I'm getting new glasses.
8: Even if you recovered them and soaked them in bleach, would you feel good about having them on your head after they had been where they had been?
7: Here's what I have going for me. I am really good at forgetting about things. Just like, oh yeah, those are glasses I dropped in the campground toilet that I wore for 10 years after that.
8: Someone around you, all they have to do is say, what stinks?
7: It's not my

0: glasses. I washed them after I got them out of that toilet in the campground in Fresno.
1: Fresno is kind of Central California.
0: Is it?
1: South middle.
0: Let's make it a... My wallet goes in. Not gold bars. Why would I have gold bars? But my wallet falls in. Somehow that tumbles into the campground vault toilet. My credit cards are in there. I don't even know what's in my wallet, to tell you the truth, but I want it back, right? I want it back. That's why I want it back, because I'm not even sure what's in there.
1: Are you fishing on this camping trip? Do you have a net? You know, a Frable?
0: I know what you mean, but I don't know. Is that, well, he fit down the toilet. Why wouldn't the Frable fit down the toilet?
1: You wouldn't try to hammer it and shape it some way?
0: Don't wreck the Frable.
1: Yeah. That Frable's going to take a beating.
0: Yeah, you're right. I would.
1: Tape it
0: I would
1: to a stomp longer on pole. It.
0: Yeah. Yeah. Yeah. Yes.
1: What have we got? Have
0: before
1: we got
0: I would before
1: are
0: I
1: you,
0: would go
1: you, do you have a colander on your stuff or
0: yeah,
1: a pot or a pan to cook with?
0: Hey, run back to the camper and get Mom's colander real quick for me. Would you please?
1: We'll throw it away after this, but I really need it.
0: You got to throw that away.
1: Yeah.
0: That's not going anywhere. That's not going in the fish house.
1: No.
0: That's not going anywhere. That's going in the garbage because you don't need that mix up. Hey, I saw a colander in the fish house. Let's get that one.
1: Yeah.
0: You know, to drain the spaghetti.
1: No thanks.
0: It's the only thing, cell phone? Would you go in for your cell phone? Are you
1: We've heard of people chasing their cell phone down one of these toilets before.
0: But if your cell phone, gets wet,
1: is it any good anymore?
0: Chemicals don't. Yeah, right. So you pull it out and it doesn't even work. I don't know. Do you have a SIM card? Are you backed up to the cloud?
1: You can tell me that my cell phone might give me brain cancer and I'll still use it, but you drop it down a... portal left.
0: A vault toilet in Fresno, California campground. No, right.
1: Yeah. Got to get one.
0: So it wasn't bad enough that he went into the toilet after his sunglasses. The Fresno County Sheriff's Department and Cal Fire responded to a call.
1: Cal Fire. Yeah, that's your fire country.
0: Oh, is it?
1: They haven't put one of these episodes in their story yet.
0: Here you go.
1: Man in a toilet.
0: They responded to a call.
1: Bodie, what are we going to do?
0: Well, first they're going to talk about their feelings.
1: Yes.
0: Before they fish him out of there.
1: Yeah.
0: About 2:15 p.m. on Saturday, the call came in for a man stuck in a confined space, the sheriff's department told the newspaper. The confined space was the waterless, non-flush holding tank of the toilet. The man was in the tank for about...
1: Oh, how is he not overcome?
0: It's a great question.
1: Fumes and
0: keep your face up by the ass part. That's right. You don't like you can't sit down. You gotta get up there for some fresh air to the highest point.
1: My legs are really tired. Oh
0: yeah, these are things you have to think about if you're going to go into a vault. Toilet holding tank for your sunglasses. For your sunglasses. Yes, for sunglasses. My eyes are very sensitive. I'm going to need those.
1: Gold bars, maybe.
0: Wallet is more practical. Wallet or phone is something
1: wallet,
0: I would
1: phone,
0: expect.
1: Nah. Sunglasses, that's a big no.
0: Going in for? No, I'm going to get, I'm going to tell somebody, can you just watch this for me for a second? I'm going to need it again. Please don't let anybody go in here. I got to run back and get a colander.
1: No, I don't even know if I'm doing that for sunglasses.
0: Can you, were they sitting?
1: How blind am I? Were they right on top?
0: Yeah, or were they sunk? No. I think I see them.
1: No.
0: Yeah, the man was in the tank for about 10 to 15 minutes before being removed, authorities said. After being extracted from the tank, the man avoided any major injuries and was sprayed down with decontaminants. Yeah.
1: How was the camping trip, Ted?
0: By responding, Cal Fire. So it was Brody. Is that his name?
1: No, Bodie.
0: Bodie.
1: Bodie is one of the characters that I haven't watched in a long time.
0: Braid him down before leaving the scene.
1: This sounds like one of the, you know, the comic relief episodes.
0: KTLA.
1: Something they do on Emergency for a lighter episode.

0: sunglasses, but suspected that they may have been lost in
1: vault. So all that for nothing.
0: Right.
1: For absolutely nothing.
0: For zero.
1: All you did was cost the taxpayers money and make this country weaker. Nice going.
0: Yeah, not even sure if he got the sunglasses back.
1: He didn't say
0: back.
1: How they fell into the...
0: No, that's... I've read you every word of this story so far that I have.
1: I'm just... I'm getting a little sick.
0: Well, sorry about that. But...
1: Speaking of sick...
0: It's ugly out there.
1: Yeah. The last 8 Americans quarantined after the cruise ship hantavirus outbreak have left their Nebraska.
0: Oh, they're in Omaha? Where they were
1: facility, right.
0: They could have left at any time. They were not... They didn't have to be there. They said, okay, fine, we'll go there for a few weeks. How long were they there? 2-3 weeks?
1: Let's see. None of the remaining patients showed any symptoms at any point, but procedures require up to 42 days of monitoring. So I guess 42 days.
0: That's got to include being on the ship.
1: 7 patients stayed voluntarily, but 1 remained under a legal quarantine order. Why is not clear. So the last 8 have gone home.
0: Okay.
1: Vacation for them is over, too.
0: Yeah. What a hell vacation that turned into, right? No, it was. That was a vacation
1: from hell.
0: You
1: went on a cruise, but did you hear about Ted's camping trip with his sunglasses?
0: What's worse?
1: Woof.
0: Hentavirus or falling into the toilet in California?
1: At least the toilet thing is over in a day.
0: I'll bet.
1: This hentavirus thing was stretched out over 42 days or longer.
0: I'll bet when your hands get close to your face after you've been on a vault toilet, you can still kind of, I still can kind of smell
1: it
0: a little bit.
1: It doesn't just last a day then.
0: A couple days. I think it takes a couple of days to really get the stink off. No? So there's that. And, okay. Here's a nicer way before we...
1: Someone trying to have a good time, too?
0: You tell me.
1: Camping,
0: I think it is a good time.
1: Have a good time.
0: It's a nicer story. I will guarantee you
1: cruise,
0: this is...
1: you're trying to have a good time.
0: This is nicer than the cruise quarantine or the vault toilet in California. I guarantee it. Couple has been eating lunch every day at Taco Bell. This they're a married couple every day for 12 years. They have gone to have lunch at this Taco Bell. So, on their 60th anniversary. 60th wedding anniversary. They're 81. They're both 81.
1: And they've been eating at Taco Bell for the last 12
0: lunch
1: years?
0: For 12 years. 12 straight years. They have not missed lunch at Taco Bell. I don't know what started it. See, I want to know, well, how did you wind up going there?
1: Right.
0: And how did you decide to keep going back every single day for 12 years?
1: 80. Now, that means, what, at 68, they decided to hit the Taco Bells?
0: Yeah. So they've gone to this Taco Bell.
1: Same Taco Bell?
0: Same Taco Bell for 12 years. They have not missed lunch in Utah. I'm not sure what town. I'm sure I could find it. I just wrote some quick notes here. So they celebrated their 60th anniversary at lunch at Taco Bell by renewing their vows at Taco Bell, sitting at a table, having their Taco Bell lunch, whatever that is. And it went viral. People watched it, thought, oh, that's nice. Taco Bell responded. The local Taco Bell, I don't know if this came down from corporate, but they will now, they're 81, been there every day for lunch for 12 years, they will now receive their lunches for free for the rest of their lives. Now, okay.
2: What if one passes?
0: Sorry.
2: No, does the surviving spouse get free lunch?
0: Yeah, I don't know. That's a good question.
2: I'd want to know.
0: Would that have been your first question? Now, if he
2: it
0: dies,
2: it was my first question just now.
0: No, just statistically, he's going to go first. So I'm just asking because
2: right. Unless she married older, then
0: they're both 81.
2: Oh, they're both 81.
0: Both 81
2: years
0: old.
2: Yeah, then he's out of here. Right. Yes.
0: Yeah. I still get that lunch, right? I still get the

0: I wonder if they eat the same thing every day. That's if they go to the question. Same place every day, do they vary it up?
1: Mm.
0: Every
1: I'm sure
0: day,
1: I'm
0: do
1: sure
0: they just live around
1: I'm,
0: the corner?
1: I'm sure if you Google the story, there's more details, you know.
0: Okay.
1: But I saw the video of them renewing their vows. It was a little
0: campy,
1: stumbly, you know.
0: Did they both seem to be in their full faculties?
1: Oh, yeah. Yeah, yeah. Yeah, they seemed fine.
2: I ate Taco Bell every day for a long time.
1: And give you nothing.
2: No, it gave me like an orange coating in my stomach that made me throw up every night.
1: Wait, now, so why?
0: Oh, yeah.
1: No, they're having a good time. See, they're fine.
2: Yeah.
0: Did their families attend?
2: They must order, I don't know, move the orders around, get some different things.
0: I wonder if they do, or you just get, when I go to a restaurant, it's because I'm going because I like their blank.
1: Yeah. Mm-hmm.
0: And I want to go and I want to have that blank today.
1: Well.
0: And then it's like, well, I never try anything else on the menu because I really like that blank.
1: People get upset when menus change. It's like, oh, that's not on the menu anymore.
0: Unless the menu needed changing, then we don't get upset and we're like, oh, that's good. Good, good. Great.
2: As you get older, you kind of want to back off from the spicy stuff.
0: Mm-hmm. Okay. But is Taco Bell really spicy?
1: Doesn't have to be.
0: No. Anything I order from there is not spicy. It's just out walking around.
1: Yeah. You can make it spicy with the hot sauce.
0: Yeah, I would never do that.
1: Spice it up. Right. I don't know if they're doing that, but now they're going to get lunch for the rest of their lives at Taco Bell.
2: I do want to know what they order.
1: What if they don't tell you? What if they go, it's none of your business?
2: Up to them. Just curious.
0: Yeah, but somebody who works at that Taco Bell could tell me.
1: That's true. And the manager, I saw the manager, it was a woman, gave them both a very big hug when she told them, and going forward, lunch is on the house.
0: On the house.
1: On the house.
0: Okay.
1: Yeah.
2: Okay. Well, all right. Wonder what that costs them.
1: So that
2: $5 a day.
1: Well,
2: I don't think they're going there and loading up on
0: $15,
2: $30 or $40 worth of Taco Bell stuff every day.
0: I don't know. I'd have to see the couple.
1: They looked like.
0: Do they love to eat? Do you know what I mean? Are they just?
1: They both looked healthy. They looked fine.
0: Do they walk to this Taco Bell?
1: They looked like they were probably active.
2: Did they choose Taco Bell because it's got some
0: around the corner
2: lettuce and tomato in it and. Not really all that much meat.
1: I don't remember what show this was, but remember the family that drank when they had a soda that when they said, I'm going to get a soda, they would grab a 2-liter bottle and sit there and drink it, and one of them went blind one day for a short time from all the sugar
2: that
1: they
2: took.
1: They don't look like that. They don't look like that at all. They look way better than that. They look like a Santa. Almost, you know, just kind of a little round, not fat, a little round.
0: Okay.
1: You know?
2: Just where did this come from so late in life? Did they dabble in Taco Bell earlier, or did they wait till they were 68, 69 years old and say, this stuff is great? Or was it a combination of being cheap and convenient?
0: Yeah, I was going to say, were they close? Were they just close by? Was it just, you know, we're right around the corner. Is it in California or
1: Utah?
0: Is it in like...
2: Utah.
0: Oh, in Utah.
1: Utah.
0: So it could be snow. It could be Salt Lake.
2: Back to Salt Lake today.
0: They could have winter.
1: Utah couple is what it says.
2: No. Good luck to them. I wonder how Don Gorski's doing.
1: I'm sure he's fine.
2: Yeah, big Mac guy.
1: Haven't heard anything.
0: Oh, yeah.
1: About
0: I was
1: him.
0: Just going to say, who's that?
1: Business as usual. 6:40. It's coming up in news, Carrie.
0: We will talk about George Lucas.
1: All right. How's traffic?
0: 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We have an accident, 45 southbound at North Avenue, the westbound ramp. Delays on the approach with this one, so use extra caution from Watertown Plank Road if you're making your way northbound right now. 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
1: Thanks, Carrie.
2: Sunshine and clouds mixed today. High of 69. Partly cloudy tonight. Low of 58. Maybe some rain showers in there. And then tomorrow, showers early with scattered thunderstorms developing later in the day, high of 72. It's 56 in Milwaukee, 57 in Racine, 55 in Waukesha.
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7: 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Time to get to the news. Carrie Wynn. Carrie.
9: A 32-year-old man was taken into custody Monday night after a police response that shut down part of a Whitefish Bay neighborhood for several hours. Bay police said officers were called around 5 p.m. to Berkeley Boulevard between Hampton Road and Wilson Drive for a report of a man walking in the road and talking about shooting people in his front yard. Police said the man, who is known to law enforcement because of ongoing mental health issues, had been in a physical altercation with another person earlier in the day. When officers arrived, he went back inside his home and barricaded himself. According to police, officers also were told that the man made additional threats, and people who lived in the house with him were afraid they would be harmed. Law enforcement began communication with several agencies to establish a secure perimeter, and crisis negotiators were called in. About 10 p.m., police said the man came out of the home in an aggressive manner and then was taken into custody using a less lethal device. I wish they told us what that was. What's a less lethal device?
7: Yeah, in terms could be bing bags, could be taser.
9: Yeah. I wonder
10: why. People killed with pens on screens.
9: Sure.
10: You know.
9: Oh, sure. He was taken to the hospital for medical clearance, expected to be transported to the criminal justice facility today. Iranian President Masoud Pezeshkian arrived in Pakistan for talks with leaders, mediating negotiations between Tehran and Washington. Tuesday's visit comes as technical teams in Switzerland are working on the details of the deal following high-level talks Monday. Iran said there's been no visit scheduled for inspectors from the International Atomic Energy Agency to see nuclear sites earlier bombed by the U.S. The remarks by Foreign Ministry spokesperson Esmail Begay in Tehran appear to cut against those made by U.S. President Vice President J.D. Vance, who said negotiations in Switzerland won an agreement for that visit to those Iranian sites. Ship traffic has picked up in the Strait of Hormuz since Iran and the U.S. signed that interim deal to end the war. Questions surrounding control of the waterway and tolls to cross it could interfere with ongoing negotiations. Who is across from it again? Why can only Iran charge a toll or not charge a toll?
10: Across the Strait of Hormuz?
9: Yeah, who's on the other side of it?
7: Because
9: I looked and then I forgot. Now
7: they're the headache.
9: Well, I know they're the headache. I'm just saying who's, you know.
10: Oman.
9: Oman.
10: It's like Oman.
9: Why isn't Oman able to, you know.
10: Abu Dhabi, Oman.
9: Charge a toll. Yeah.
10: Well, no one's supposed to charge a toll.
9: I know.
7: International waters, right?

0: Yeah.
1: But don't international waters start X miles off the coast?
2: That depends on who you're talking to. Because some countries will tell you, no, this is not international waters. These are our waters. And the rest of the world will go, our numbers say these are everybody's waters.
0: It's a choke point for the world economy if they decide.
2: Absolutely.
1: If that's what I mean. So
0: it's not a canal. They didn't dig something. It was just there naturally.
1: Mm-hmm. The provisional agreement is allowing Iran to manage the strait, but they are holding discussions with Oman and six other Gulf states. So they would all have to have a say in the management of the Strait of Hormuz going forward.
2: All right. I have a
1: question. That sounds normal.
2: All right. So who gets to take water out of Lake Michigan?
1: Oh, well.
0: We do.
1: It's if we say you can.
2: Who's we? Right on the lake?
1: Yes.
2: Yeah. You have to be touching the lake because there's communities that are just a couple miles from that lake. Now, they're part of the state of Wisconsin, you know, who pay taxes, and some of that money goes to the DNR, and that goes to the lake, and, you know, but then you get those communities right on the lake going, hey, what are you doing? You're not running a pipe through here.
1: Yeah, that's how we feel.
2: Yeah, you're not going to run, it's our lake.
1: Right.
2: Sure, it's our lake, but we are the only ones who get the water from it.
1: Legal experts.
2: Dig a well. That's what the people on the lake tell everybody else. Dig a well.
1: Yeah, you decided to live over there, so live over there.
2: Yeah. We're freezing over here by the lake. We're putting
1: Thank
2: up with
1: you.
2: The lake effect
1: 67.
2: Snow.
1: 67. Sometimes fog.
2: I love
1: and now you're coming for our drinking water?
2: I love when you send me those updates during the day. It was 85 someplace you were 10 minutes before you got home, and it's 44 at your house.
1: Legal experts say a toll regime would upend decades of international trade precedent. Yeah, it would. It sure it would. President Trump is going to a Mack truck facility in Battleground District, swing state, Pennsylvania, casting attention on the U.S. economy. This is his first major public event beyond the Capitol Iran war agreement signature. His visit on Tuesday to the Allentown area business.
2: Okay, for the record, he was shot in Pennsylvania.
1: Mm-hmm.
0: Butler. Name? Remember the guy's name?
2: The guy on the roof?
1: Oh, God. Yeah. Come on. No, I'm getting cold with somebody.
2: No.
0: James cold? Crooks.
2: Okay.
0: Coming up
2: it's a summer thing. It's your birthday. It was July 13th. Yeah.
1: Oh.
2: I remember the date.
0: So do I.
2: Yeah.
1: And you remembered where.
0: Yeah.
1: This is his fifth second-term visit to Pennsylvania,
2: okay.
1: As you are describing.
2: All right.
1: It's key state whose support in 2016 and 2024 helped him win the White House. Smithsonian's National Museum of American History is highlighting the complexities of our American story. An exhibit called In Pursuit of Life, Liberty, and Happiness is marking the 250th anniversary of American independence.
2: So is this a limited run exhibition for our 250th anniversary? And when I say limited run, like a year?
1: Yeah, I know. In museum life, you know, a run of something could be 6 months to who
2: could be
1: right?
2: 3 years.
1: It juxtaposes items like Nancy Pelosi's gavel with a Make America Great Again cap.
2: Okay.
1: Was her gavel like a big deal?
2: It was just a gavel. It's just another big wooden judge hammer, right?
0: Yeah, you could use it to
1: like call for order?
0: Pound out some dough or some steaks or something.
1: Oh.
2: Well, the thing I liked about the gavel is you could tap battery terminals, you know, use that thing to tap it on rather than, you know, a claw hammer or a roughing hammer.
1: Would that be better?
2: No. You would want something a little softer, plastic or something like that to tap that on. You don't want to be that aggressive with it.
1: Okay.
2: But you probably go to an auto parts store to get that hammer, not to the judge accessory store.
1: President Donald Trump plans to speak at the Great American State Fair on Wednesday. Meanwhile, America's 250 is going to host a July 4th concert in L.A. A June poll is showing Americans are less optimistic, with fewer seeing the U.S. as exceptional. What were the choices? Exceptional, very good. Average, below average.
0: We've been talking about the exceptionalness of America all month on this show.
1: You have, yeah, you have. Mm-hmm. I hope people are learning something.
2: The people who have come for the World Cup are certainly impressed.
0: Right. They've been hearing nothing but bad stuff about the U.S. from the media that they've been watching.
2: I saw a woman.
1: What do you mean, like gun violence?
2: I saw a woman from, well, That goes on. That's for real.
1: Chicago, I know, but I'm saying people in Europe are afraid.
2: Said like, they just they couldn't believe everything, how big everything is, how much of everything there is. You know, they were talking about this. She said, the Dunkin' Donut is so big.
1: Really? She comes from a town of small donuts.
2: Just they're knocked out. They're absolutely had no idea the way it sounds. At least the group that I've seen.
0: People talking about how nice they were treated, nicely they were treated by the Americans when all they had heard their whole lives were they're just loud and intrusive.
2: Who's it? What, the German? The Hans Fritz?
0: Freddie the German?
2: Freddie the German.
0: Instagram, I think it is.
2: Nobody's being treated better than Freddie the German.
0: No, he's getting... say five nice words to somebody, and they come over and sleep at my house and have dinner.
2: Freddie had a flight canceled, and people were offering to get him a private jet to get him to where he had to be for whatever he was to the next match or whatever. J.J. Watt put him up at a 5-star hotel.
1: Mm-hmm. Really?
2: For a few days.
1: And what's his story? He just went viral?
2: Just a guy. He's
0: visiting the U.S. and...
1: But he had no plans?
0: Here for the World Cup and posted a few nice things and people noticed and said, look at Freddie the German here. He's impressed by just about everything.
1: I mean, we make plenty of German jokes. You know.
2: Maybe I'm too many. Saying. Maybe sometimes they're out of line, but you know.
1: Well, when does Poland play? I'll get right on that.
2: You know, guess the Germans, but I feel okay with that because I'm German. I feel like, you know.
1: Well, we're told, you know, how rude the French are, and I think the French are just a little, I do. It's noticeable between the countries.
2: I tell you what, my experience, I'll take the French over the Japanese anytime.
1: Okay, because you don't like your personal space.
2: And the Japanese are cleaning up the stadiums when they're done, but they just like to crowd in when you're around. They're afraid they're not going to get in or on the thing that they're waiting for, and they just crowd. Now, the whole SoFi, let's clean up the stadium, respect for the game, respect for the people, respect for the stadium, that's
1: lovely.
2: That's great. Yeah, they bring their garbage bags and they thump them during the game. They fill them up with air. You know, they
1: get some really?
2: And then they boom, boom, boom to make noise during the game. And then
0: dual use.
2: Yeah, and then they use the bags to pick up their garbage before they leave.
1: That's very cool, actually. I really kind of like that.
2: And Brian asked, do they bring their own bags? They do bring their own bags, and they're blue.
1: Okay.
0: Blue for Japan?
1: Yeah, I would not get that. I would think it's red.
2: White is death in Japan. Yeah. So what does blue mean?
0: Flag is...
1: Asian culture is not just Japan.
2: Very red. Yeah. So I don't know what the blue stands for, but I'm sure it has some sort of symbolism. I'm trying to respect all cultures while the World Cup is here.
0: Look at you.
2: How am I doing?
1: Really nicely. Look
2: am
1: at
2: I?
1: You.
2: Am I doing okay?
1: Yes.
2: Yeah. Yeah.
1: So when does Poland play?
2: I don't see.
0: Yeah, we're not going to hand you that one.
1: If you order a lot of food delivery, you've probably had a driver give a weak excuse for not completing your delivery. Maybe they were confused by their GPS. I don't know. So, a DoorDash food delivery robot called Dot the robot, had a delivery in the Chandler, Arizona area last week.
2: We're familiar.
1: It was right.
2: It used to be the spring training home to our Milwaukee Brewers, Chandler, Arizona.
1: Right. It was right where a SWAT situation was unfolding, however.
2: Oh, yeah.
1: But it rolled right in. Yeah. It ignored all police commands to cease, desist, beat it.
2: They're working the bugs out of these cars and these robots yet. I'll
1: Dot
2: give you that.
1: Was clearly on a mission and didn't want to be delayed, so they had to call DoorDash. A technician came, collected Dot, and hauled it away in a truck. Really, a DoorDash tech is on the standby like
2: that quick?
1: I'm just all across the country.
2: I
1: don't know anybody who works for DoorDash as a tech, or I've never heard one college kid say I
2: luckily the cops
0: tech a tech for the robot delivery.
1: Yeah.
0: Well,
1: there's no word on what Dot is.
0: When you have
1: carrying.
0: Robot delivery, you're going to have to have people that fix the robot delivery.
2: Yeah.
0: How many can he take care of?
1: I don't know. Is it like the scooter people? Those scooter people just take care of everything. They have a territory.
2: I've never seen anybody working on a scooter.
1: Oh, I have.
2: Really?
1: Oh, yeah.
0: No, repairing? I never have.
2: Mm-hmm. I've never seen one.
1: Yep.
2: I just see them setting all over the place.
1: Exactly.
2: Just see scooters everywhere.
1: It's unclear if the suspects were the customers of the order, you know, in the SWAT situation, but a spokesperson for police did say nobody on their team ordered a pizza. So it was not one of our people.
2: Yeah, we didn't. Really, well, you know, it's not impossible because that would be a story, too, if there's a SWAT situation that's going on for a few hours and somebody on the SWAT team is kind of hungry and they get on DoorDash and have a pizza delivered
1: to them. Or the Whitefish Bay guy that barricaded himself. What if he's starving?
2: Yeah.
1: Can you order a pizza while you're barricading yourself?
2: Yes. Can it be delivered? Probably not.
1: Yeah.
2: Yeah, you can order.
1: Right.
0: Can come up to, but not past the barricade.
2: Yeah, right.
0: Leave it on the porch.
2: No, you're not going to get to the porch. You're probably not going to get within a block and a half.
0: You can.
1: You're not.
0: You can have things left on the porch whether you're barricaded in your home or not.
1: I would agree with that. If Prime's coming.
0: So,
2: yeah, well, the police are going to have a perimeter set up.
1: They did.
0: I just don't know how they know about the barricade. If I barricade myself in my house.
2: Geofencing. We do it on golf courses all the time. Yeah, geofencing. The worst thing to happen to golf courses in the history of golf. You can be parked on the golf cart or on the golf cart path.
1: Yeah.
2: Be parked there and the alarm will go, beep, beep. I'm on the cart path. It beeps.
1: Yeah,
2: the geofencing.
1: Keep you from not driving on the
0: geofencing.
2: Geofencing in your golf cart. Yes. If they don't want you to go to parts of the golf course, it's on the screen.
1: And then it stops, and then you have to push it backward.
2: Then you have to go in reverse, and there's the shame of backing up on a golf course.
1: Really, it is shameful.
2: And it beeps, and everybody in the course knows that you went into the geofenced area.
1: Yeah,
2: and
1: I've done it.
2: Yeah, it is a scourge. I understand it's protecting golf courses, but for those of us who just want to hit the ball,
1: I'm with you.
2: It's a real problem sometimes. 703 Sports and Who's the Stiff coming up next. I am Mindy. 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

0: after all the texts and tweets that come in on your phones and popped up in front of you. Giannis is headed out of town. Yes,
1: he was dead to me now.
0: He was traded last night to the Miami Heat. Man, Pat Riley loves to make a big splash. We'll get to that in a minute. He does. So it's along with him, Bobby Portis. Beloved Bobby Portis.
1: Yeah.
0: Came in here and became a fan favorite. The mayor of Milwaukee. Yeah, they're both headed to Miami. In return, the Bucks get all-star Tyler Hero, along with three other players. Three first-round draft picks included in this. That includes the 13th pick in tonight's draft. One pick swap and one second-round player. It is a barrel of bodies that the Bucks got in this trade. Now
1: we should.
0: I wonder how much of that they're going to use to move to get other people. Like, are they going to keep all these draft picks? The people that are coming along with Tyler Hero. Will Tyler Hero even ever be in a Bucks uniform? There's still plenty of time to swap and cut deals, so we'll see. Speaking of Pat Riley liking to make a big splash, he strikes again. Along with Giannis, over the last 30 years, Pat Riley has cut deals to get LeBron, Shaq, Chris Bosh, Alonzo Mourning, Jimmy Butler. He is not afraid to go out and pay what he has to pay to get the dude he wants. So we'll see what happens in Miami.
1: Yeah. Is he a great coach then, or is he just a great procurer of talent?
0: He's the general manager. He's not the coach. He hasn't been a coach
1: in
0: years.
1: He was a coach.
0: Well, he's won championships as a coach.
1: Did he do it because he was a great coach or because he just had great players?
0: He's both. He is all of those things. He's a basketball man.
1: You get a basketball job and you're just loaded up with the best players in the world.
0: He wasn't, though. He went out and made this deal happen.
1: All right.
0: Of all the other teams out there, and you know there are other teams that were trying to cut deals with the Bucks to get Giannis. Pat Riley was the guy who said, fine, then that's what we'll do. He's won championships as a coach and a general manager.
1: Good for him.
0: So, now we'll see what happens with this. Cincinnati last night, Brewers and Reds played 9 complete innings and nobody scored a single run. All scoring came in the 10th inning. Brewers put up 2. Reds only got 1 in their half of the 10th. Brewers win. Brandon Woodruff looked awesome last night in his return. It's his first start since April. Going 6 innings, giving up 1 hit, striking out 10. They're back at it tonight in Cincinnati. What is that? All-American? What is the
1: name of the field?
0: Yeah, forget it. We'll just say they're back at it in Cincinnati. Brandon Sproat goes for the Brewers. Nick Lodolo is on the hill for the Reds. Game time is 6:10. In Argentina, here you go. Little World Cup news for you. Argentina has scored 5 goals in the World Cup. Messi has scored all those goals for Argentina, 5 of them.
2: Sounds right.
0: Yeah. Mm-hmm. Got 2 more yesterday in a 2-0 win over Austria, making him the leading career goal scorer in FIFA
2: history.
0: World history. Yes, he has scored more goals than anybody else. And he's been in the most World Cups, 6,
2: mm-hmm.
0: and he scored all the goals in World Cup. All the goals.
2: Yeah, he's always in the top 3 of top athletes worldwide, anywhere, on any list.
0: So if you don't know anything about soccer,
2: he's better than Ronaldo.
0: Oh, yeah.
2: But Ronaldo's always right next to him in the orbit.
0: Toes made that pretty clear last week. There's Messi, and then there's
2: everybody else.
0: Yeah, pretty much. So if you get a trivia question about soccer,
2: right,
0: your answer is going to be
2: Lionel Messi.
0: Messi is the answer. Like you would answer Babe Ruth or Hank Aaron to a baseball question if you don't know the answer. That's sports. It's 7:12.
3: Who's the stiff?
0: Another try. Another day, another try. The sun came up.
2: Who's the stiff?
0: On our first day without you. That

0: trade doesn't become official, I think, till July 7th. So. Right.
1: Oh, so there's still time?
0: No. Dial now, 866-BOB and Brian, or 414-799-1029. Carrie, what are we playing for?
2: Today, it's a pair of classic Bob and Brian CDs.
0: All right, so where do we head today to start this thing off?
2: Line number three.
0: Welcome to the show. Who's this?
3: Tony from Oak Creek.
0: Tony! Sun is up in Oak Creek, I'm guessing?
3: Sun is shining bright.
0: All right, Tony. Stand by, we're going to meet your opponent.
2: Line number two.
0: Welcome to the show. Who's this?
4: This is Scott.
0: Scott, where are you calling from?
4: I'm calling from Brown Deer.
0: All right. Scott, Tony, do you have any questions before we get started?
4: No,
3: sir.
1: All right, then. Here we go. And remember, these are 100% recycled questions to save the planet. Question one. Which U.S. president was the first to travel by steamboat?
4: Scott.
1: All right, Scott.
4: Taft?
1: Nope. Tony, do you know?
3: I'll take a guess, Grant.
1: Nope. It's James Monroe.
4: James Monroe.
1: In 1817.
0: Yep.
1: All right. Tied at zero. Here we go. Question two. What 1964 Chuck Berry tune begins with the line... Riding along in my automobile.
4: Tony. Scott.
1: Tony's first.
4: Maybelline.
1: Nope. Scott.
4: Lucille.
1: Nope. It's a tune is called No Particular Place to Go.
2: I couldn't think.
4: Yeah. No.
2: All I could think of was the next line.
1: Tied at zero. Someone has to get this right or we'll have to be done. Here we go. Question three. What is the capital of Panama?
4: Scott.
1: I think Scott was first.
4: It would be Panama.
1: Nope. Tony, do you know?
3: Panama City.
1: Panama City is correct.
2: Yeah, Bob got it.
1: And Tony breathes life into the game.
4: Well, it's half right.
1: Tony, only you can win. Scott, you're just playing goalie. Here we go. Question four. Who played the role of George of the Jungle in the 1997 movie George of the Jungle?
3: Tony.
1: All right, Tony.
3: Brendan Fraser.
1: Brendan Fraser is correct.
2: Okay.
1: And here we go, question five.
0: Somebody's picking up steam.
1: What product advertises with the line, smell unstoppable?
0: Oh,
1: that would be unstoppable.
0: Yeah.
2: That's a product?
1: It's a little bead
0: right.
1: The washer or the dryer or somewhere.
0: Smell
1: better. No winner today.
2: We keep our Bob and Brian CDs till next
0: week. I tried those for a while.
2: You did?
0: I felt stoppable. You know, I didn't feel like, you know, nothing could stop me now sort of thing. Different scent, that's all. They're okay.
1: Your clothes smell
2: Bad. Did they use Jefferson Starship for the...
0: Okay. 716. Showbiz News is coming up. Let's get a look at traffic. Carrie?
2: 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We have a new accident, 894 southbound at Oklahoma on the bypass. Three left lanes are blocked with this one. You are on the brakes back to National Avenue right now. Hopefully they can get that all out of traffic sooner than later. And 45 southbound at North Avenue, we still have that accident there, and there are delays on the approach. 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
0: Thanks, Carrie.
1: Should be nice enough today. High of 69. Sunshine and clouds mixed. Low 58 tonight with periods of showers late, and then tomorrow showers early, then scattered thunderstorms developing later. High of 72. It's 56 in Milwaukee, 57 in Racine, 55 in Waukesha.
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4: Time for Showbiz News. Adele, how do you pronounce her name? Bailey Zimmerman, Liam Payne, SZA, all the big names. Let's go to press page one. First, Alan Greenspan has passed away, the former Federal Reserve chairman. Served 5 terms under 4 presidents. They must have really liked him. His wife, NBC News correspondent Andrea Mitchell, announced his passing in a statement. He was 100. How old is Andrea?
3: Less than that.
4: Yeah.
3: I'll look her up. You want to know her age?
4: You got it. Then legendary music mogul Clive Davis has died. He passed away Monday at his home in New York City. No cause of death was spoken. He was hospitalized earlier this month with an upper respiratory infection. Davis helped launch the careers of some of the biggest names in music, including Whitney Houston and Aretha Franklin, who he outlived both of them. He was 94.
3: Andrea Mitchell is 79.
4: No. Off to the swamp, Vice President J.D. Vance said negotiating teams made a lot of good progress, which sounds like something Trump would say, but it's something J.D. Vance said. In discussions between the U.S. and Iran in Switzerland on Monday, one breakthrough includes Iran permitting inspectors from the International Atomic Energy Agency into the country. Well, we'll see. So they get no money and we don't remove our military until they comply. We'll see. Then one of your favorite people, Whoopi, mocked the idea that anyone would vandalize the reflecting pool in Washington, D.C. She just guffawed at that idea. I don't know if you saw the clip. So, 3 to 5 assassination attempts, depending on how you count them, but Whoopi doesn't think anyone would vandalize the pool and make Trump look bad. Oh, sure, someone might try to shoot him, but they wouldn't try to dump anything in the reflecting pool to make him look bad. Then she thought the dollars spent on that were a waste of money. No mention of Barack Obama's attempt to repair the reflecting pool with $31 million. But at least 5 people have been arrested at the reflecting pool on the National Mall in Washington, D.C. amid federal allegations of vandalism at the site. Members of a D.C. task force, a group of federal and local law enforcement officials made 5 arrests for destruction of government property at the reflecting pool between June 17th and June 21st. There are people there dressed as frogs and in other costumes, protest signs, daily. No, but I'm sure no one dumped anything in the pool. Tonight's Mega Millions drawing will be for $467 million, or a $211 million cash payout.

0: Powerball, no winner last night. That goes Wednesday for $327 million or $148 in cash. Authorities are investigating assault allegations made against New York Jets quarterback Geno Smith. A woman named Kristen posted the claims on social media accusing Smith of assaulting her because he, quote, hates taking care of his special needs kid. The accuser is not the mother of the child in question, who is believed to be 7-year-old Seven. Seven's mom took to social media to refute the claim, saying Geno is and always has been more than capable of taking care of his son. So we'll watch that one. Then country singer Bailey Zimmerman is facing felony and misdemeanor criminal charges in New Mexico after allegedly destroying his hotel room and causing more than $16,000 in damages last month. According to the filing, he damaged the TV, phone, coffee table, and two chairs. There was also a hole in one wall, damage to others, stains on the carpet, two missing chairs. He also reportedly ordered $400 in alcohol and failed to settle the tab. Zimmerman was in town for a concert, which was ultimately canceled as he was too drunk to make it through a sound check.
1: Really? So he didn't even make it to the show.
0: A warrant has been issued.
1: Well, I would say that is more the rock and roll move, but too drunk to perform, that is right out of the country and western Hank Williams textbook.
0: There. Yeah.
1: Yeah. Johnny Cash kicking out the footlights at the Opry sort of deal. So
0: you work so hard to make it into country music and then you get too drunk to play a show. Not quite sure how that works, but
1: he's only 26.
0: Yeah.
1: Too drunk to perform. You're too drunk. You got too drunk to do the very thing you went to. Where was it? What town was this in?
0: It was in New Mexico.
1: In New Mexico, so yeah. Just you were there for a show and you were too drunk to perform the show, but now you're wanted because you're such of a hotel guest.
0: Vandalism and skipping out on a bill.
1: It doesn't hurt his reputation, I'm sure.
0: Well, we once worried about Britney Spears.
2: Morgan Wallen.
0: And then we said we're not going to worry about her. She's an adult. And now
2: Shia LaBeouf.
0: Following the weekend's admission that she'd like another baby, Britney Spears now claims a thief stole half her wardrobe and money from her. And
1: half the wardrobe and half her money? Or
0: a thief stole half her wardrobe and money from her, and she posted how she is forced to rebel on Instagram. 44-year-old posted several photos of herself in different outfits as she dropped the bombshell, saying the theft occurred 3 years ago.
1: When did she get free?
0: I don't know. She didn't go into details about what was missing and the total value of the items, but she said she was robbed, basically, 3 years ago. Just talking about it now.
2: I believe these are,
0: I don't know.
1: You know, whenever
2: paranoid ramblings.
1: Whenever you bring up Britney Spears, that is the leg sweep to just be quiet about whether somebody should be institutionalized or if they're an adult, they can make their own. It is the leg sweep of
0: the leg sweep of truth.
1: Yep. It's
0: the leg sweep of remember.
1: Right. I'm just laying on my back going, be quiet.
0: Adele reportedly flew to London earlier this month to record some new music at Church Studios. The Sun reports that other famous musicians were spotted at the studio, leading many to believe there would be some major collaborations on her next record. That seems to be quite a thing. The collaboration.
1: Collabs? No, they have been. They've done them forever.
0: I think more so now, but I don't know.
2: Oh, I think more so now, too.
0: It's worth noting Church Studios is where she recorded part of her 2015-25 music. Meanwhile, Carly Rae Jepsen announced her first new album in 3 years, Day and Night, 24-track double album, due out September 18th. There's more music news. Olivia Rodrigo is hosting her own music festival and booking only women artists. See, Chapel Roan, Stevie Nicks. She was too drunk to perform once I went to see...
1: No, she got up on stage. She just sang the wrong words and stuff like that.
0: Too drunk to perform or too high.
2: I was at that one. Olivia Rodrigo
1: says
2: she...
1: No, this is in Toledo, the town that you hate.
2: Because mine happened at East Troy.
1: Yeah.
2: I love their art museums. Yeah. You can be quiet.
0: It's called the Daisy Chain Fields and will take place on August 29th in Irvine, California.
1: It's the new Lilith Fair.

0: Well, you just did this story, so.
1: It's okay.
0: Yeah. 18 goals for his career. Messi has scored in 6 straight World Cup games and had a hat trick in the game against Algeria. He's the only player on his team to have scored a goal during this World Cup.
1: He's really good. He's really, really good.
0: SZA is upset that hundreds of her songs were used in an AI music database for training purposes. She says, if you're a musician and you support this degenerate blank, you're disgusting and there's nothing you could ever say to make this okay. I hope you have the life you deserve. SZA also called out the environmental impact of AI data centers, which can consume up to 5 million gallons of water per day. It's equivalent to the water use of a town with a population of 10,000 or between 10 and 50,000 people. So, fighting for the planet, fighting against big corporate, I don't know, AI-ness.
1: Nothing about him that she's in favor of right now. Using her stuff, using her water.
0: Mm-hmm. Liam Payne's 9-year-old son, Bear Gray Payne, is the sole beneficiary of his estate, which is worth about $28 million. While Bear will have access to some of the funds now, most of it will be in a trust until he's 18. Yeah, that ought to do it. He'll be mature and...
1: Hand him 26.
0: Have enough judgment when he's 18.
1: Million.
0: Liam did not have a will when he tragically fell to his death at Casa Sur Hotel in Buenos Aires in October of 2024. His lawyers and Cheryl, Bear's mom, were named administrators of the estate, which also includes his home in England. His girlfriend at the time, Kate Cassidy, reportedly has no plans to make any claim against the estate. ABC is launching a campaign seeking viewers' help in its fight with the Federal Communications Commission. The first pitch debuted Monday during Monday's episode of The View, asking fans to weigh in on the investigation related to whether the show qualifies as a bona fide news program, given the FCC's move to review their broadcast license. Similar requests ran on local affiliates across the country throughout the day. It all started when the FCC questioned whether to reclassify what qualifies as bona fide news programs that are exempt from equal time rules, arguing shows like The View, The Tonight Show, and Jimmy Kimmel Live should not, despite having done so for decades. Well, we'll see.
1: What if they had to march at the... If Whoopi and Company, Joy and Company, whatever you want to call them, has to exit the stage at the 30-minute mark of the show and they walk out 5 new conservative women to sit there for the, you know, it's 30 and 30. They each get their 30 minutes. Or, you know, they...
0: What a format. Or what an idea.
1: Or they follow it up with an, you know, just an hour each. You know, they get to keep The View and now The Other View.
2: Good luck.
0: You know. The View and The Other View. Yeah. Toy Story 5 secured the biggest domestic debut of the year with $160 million across 4,425 theaters. The largest start for a Toy Story movie, beating the record set by 2019's Toy Story 4, which was $120 million. Also scored the second largest animated opening weekend in history, behind 2018's Incredibles 2.
1: Also Pixar.
0: Should make 3 more of those movies.
1: I don't know why they're
0: Get
1: so stingy.
0: Jack growing up.
1: I don't know why they're so stingy with the Incredibles.
2: I know.
1: Nobody has to grow up.
0: It's true. Speaking of animated films, Star Wars creator George Lucas is lending his voice for a character in Minions and Monsters, the latest film in the Despicable Me franchise. He's also interested in voicing a character in future Minion films, too. So, well, he's not just going to sit around being retired.
1: I don't even know what George Lucas sounds like.
2: I don't think I do either.
0: Timothy Chalamet and Selena Gomez are co-stars.

0: starring in Universal's new animated film, Not Alone. He, Timothy, voices Joe, an introverted rocket mechanic who lives a quiet life alone.
1: I like that, rocket mechanic.
0: Yeah. While she plays Fran, a brilliant astrobotanist who is developing the world's first ever plant-fueled rocket.
2: Mm.
1: I see where those are going to intersect. I see where they're going to come together.
0: Lately, Chalamet is dating Kylie Jenner, whose family may or may not have an ongoing beef with Taylor Swift, who is besties with Gomez, so we'll see how that all works out. And while we're there, occasional Kardashian-puss, San Antonio Mayor Gina Ortiz Jones says she supports canceling Yee's 4th of July performance. Quote, Military City, USA should not host someone with a record of hate speech and anti-Semitic comments in a city-funded facility like our Alamo Dome. Not ever, and certainly not on July 4th, our nation's 250th birthday. She tweeted, tickets for the show are still available, however. Meanwhile, two shows Yee scheduled in Tampa have also been called to be canceled by Florida's Senator Rick Scott.
1: There's just calls for it. They haven't canceled them, right?
0: No cancellations, just saying they ought to be. And finally, royal stuff. King Charles will release his private tax returns for the first time. Any British monarch has done that.
2: Really?
0: Yeah. As Prince of Wales, Charles began the practice, which William has continued. By law, the monarch is exempt from paying taxes, but Queen Elizabeth began contributing in 1993 amid increasing scrutiny of royal finances. She never disclosed the amount. Insiders say sharing tax info enhances clarity and accessibility and was ordered by the king himself. The report will be released by the keeper of the privy purse. King's financial manager. Just makes him seem less kingly if you have to report your income. You're supposed to pay your income tax to the crown,
1: to the king, right? Yeah. Yeah.
0: So he's now just,
1: He should just pull out his wallet, take a tenner out, and put it in his other pocket, and there, go, there. Yeah. Just paid my taxes.
0: He should just take a picture of himself. There you go.
1: 740.
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2: Sunshine and clouds mixed today. High of 69. Maybe some periods of showers late tonight. Low 58. And tomorrow, showers early, scattered thunderstorms developing later, high of 72. It's 60 in Milwaukee and Racine, 61 in Waukesha.
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0: 7:47 with Bob and Brian, 102.9 The Hog Line and Kugel Summer Shandy, bringing the 34th annual Bob and Brian Open to benefit the Mac Fund. I believe that is exactly 1 month away.
1: 23rd, yeah.
0: Yes. All benefits to Mac Fund. 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We're doing the show from the Pro Shop that morning, thanks to Sherwin Industries. 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You find a broken one here. Nope. That little one's right there. Give you some when you go out. Yeah, it's a courtesy. Plus, you get an official Bob and Brian golf shirt. Thanks to Community Roofing and Restoration. 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It's time for the news. Carrie.
2: 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New Berlin's Board of Appeals announced Monday the Milwaukee Rescue Mission's plans to build a drug and alcohol recovery facility can move forward. Facility would be located near I-43 and Moreland Road. They want to be a good neighbor to New Berlin. We know we're going to be a blessing. This is the president and CEO of the Rescue Mission talking. Nonprofit's proposal calls for a 57,000-square-foot building that would serve more than 100 men at a time. New Berlin's Planning Commission approved the proposal in December, but then the project faced months of pushback. Monday's announcement comes 3 weeks after the Board of Appeals deliberated in closed session and then decided to announce today. New Berlin Citizens United had appealed the approval. That group was challenging the city's decision to treat the facility as a church under zoning rules and also raised concerns about emergency resources. But the Rescue Mission has a godly focus and base, don't they?
0: Mm-hmm.
1: Yes, it's
2: absolutely built on that.
1: Christian organization.
2: Yeah.
0: But people are arguing that they've never heard of a church where you needed to be an addict to be in it.
2: Uh-huh.
0: So that was part of the discussion.
2: The Rescue Mission needs to raise $12 million for that facility. Speaking of money, Pentagon has told lawmakers it needs roughly $80 billion, mostly to cover the cost of the war in Iran. The proposal would add to what is already a sizable defense spending boost being sought by President Trump. Senate Majority Leader John Thune said that senators would review the proposal when it was formally submitted. Democrats and some Republicans have been critical of Trump's military actions against Iran and skeptical of the deal. The money, largely to replenish stockpiles, comes as Trump is seeking $1.5 trillion this year for the Defense Department. That's a 50% increase. Over just last year or during his term?
1: That's usually referred to as a year-by-year thing.
2: That's what I thought. Artificial intelligence adopters have been using the tech in varied ways to find romance.
0: Of course we are. Yes. Let's use it to find someone who loves me. Maybe this thing can find someone who loves me because I can't.
2: Some are patronizing AI matchmaking services. Others use AI tools to help build their dating profiles.
0: No more of this card punch business or questionnaires. We'll just put AI on it. It'll use 50 million gallons of water to find me somebody who loves me. And God knows how much power.
2: I better do this now before they go to space.
0: Yeah. The grid actually went dim looking for a mate for me.
2: The most common way is enlisting chatbots to draft messages to potential matches and then interpret messages they receive. You can't even be bothered to read a message back from somebody you might want to date.
0: Yeah, right. We're just going to...
2: What kind of lover are you?
0: Just...
2: What do you like question. In bed if you can't even...
0: Just all great questions. And that
2: AI
0: should,
2: can't do
0: that,
2: everything.
0: That should enter into your decision. Do you want AI to find you a dude or some woman that,
2: what if it
0: you
2: turns
0: know,
2: out
0: you,
2: that it's the best
0: you can love or because it can love you
1: mentally? It's not any bigger hurdle than computer dating or a matchmaker, is it?
2: Yeah, but you have to

0: like, you decided to not but do you this, can, you're going to turn it over to A, B, or C, which might be a matchmaker or computer dating.
1: But computer dating, you would have to put your own profile on, which you created yourself, not AI, and you would put your own picture of you and your muskie or your whatever you got. And then, you know.
2: Your carving.
1: Your bowling ball. Right. Your etchings. My Picasso.
2: Yeah. Now AI says, I mean,
1: and then,
2: just relax.
1: And then you have to answer the messages back and forth, you know, as you're trying to get to know us, or where should we meet? Or do you want to go to lunch or have coffee? Not, you know, now AI is just doing it for you.
2: Yep. You have to do even less.
1: Chat, GPT, and Gemini.
0: But I don't dispute that it's procedurally different, but mentally it's the same thing, right? That's what I said. It's a mental hurdle. Well, I give up. I'll let someone else do this.
2: Who are you going to meet?
0: I don't know.
2: Just, you're going to meet this person who doesn't want to do anything. It's just, did you even fill out your own profile? No, I let the computer do it.
1: People are saying they're sitting across from other people at a restaurant and somebody is using AI to order off the menu. Like, what should I order? Okay, that's, I would just stand up and leave.
0: I don't have the trust in AI for that, but maybe some people have really shoved in all their chips on letting them look through all the recommendations and, you know, decide what, this is always
1: how does
0: always
1: it know
0: good here.
1: What you're hungry, but what are you hungry, what are you in the mood for? A handheld?
0: You're
1: something
0: in
1: with
0: the
1: a
0: mood
1: fork?
0: For what? Well,
1: whatever you
0: can, you can put that input in. Something I can eat with a fork.
1: I like AI, don't get me wrong. I just think it's really
2: lifting a fork.
1: Weird.
2: What should I order?
1: Yeah, that I would get up and leave.
2: Yeah. okay. One, if you're checking what should I order, is that any different than just checking the reviews in the past, seeing what things on the menu got really good reviews?
1: Or asking your server. Yeah, I ask my server a lot.
2: All the time.
1: What do you like?
2: What's the difference?
1: Yeah, what's good here?
2: One's a little more high tech than that. Right. But I don't think that's a deal breaker. But if you got a guy who didn't fill out his profile and came to the date in a Waymo,
1: oh, okay, wow, yeah,
2: you
0: maybe you're all in on that sort of thing too.
2: Oh, you don't like to do anything either, like fill out profiles or drive a car?
1: We are made for each other.
2: I'm in. I'm in.
0: Maybe the other person's really techie as well.
1: Wait, hang on, AI, are we made for each other? Chat, GPT, and Gemini have posted content on TikTok showcasing their chatbots' customized, personality-laden relationship advice. Claude is the new Cyrano, according to the dating coach, Carrie Gaines. So, okay.
0: Dating coach. See, that just right there.
2: We had a whole show about that.
0: Right there.
2: Millionaire
0: is
2: matchmaker.
1: Mm-hmm.
0: It's another mental step.
1: There's lots of matchmaking shows out there. I watched an Indian woman set up all kinds of Indian people. Yeah.
2: Love Island is a matchmaking show.
0: So
1: sure.
0: I don't find this
1: so
0: all
1: Milf
0: that
1: Island.
0: Different. It's just another vehicle to do the same thing.
2: I just see WALL-E is becoming more and more in focus to me
1: extra
2: of
1: lazy.
2: Us doing absolutely nothing.
1: Mm-hmm. Wow.
2: Yeah. Just sitting there, letting the computer make all the decisions.
0: But, when you see Toy Story 5, I think you'll just be flattened then.
1: Oh, yeah.
2: It's on the schedule.
0: Yeah.
2: I have a scheduled
0: date. That's kind of like the message with that one, too.
2: Yeah. Yeah. It's like playing basketball on your computer. Why not just go play basketball in the driveway? Rather than...
1: What did he say?
2: You know. Or, you know,
1: boomer. What a boomer.
2: 7:56. What do you have coming up?
1: World Cup, FIFA 15.
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0: they are. They consider things like delays, parking costs, how to travel between the airport and the city center.
1: So they're talking about for passengers, not for people who work there.
0: Right. For users, let's say. In the end, five most stressful airports are...
1: Atlanta, Chicago.
0: O'Hare in Chicago.
1: Yep. I'm trying to think of the five busiest airports. Phoenix? That one's pretty busy.
0: LaGuardia in New York City. JFK in New York City.
2: Ooh,
0: These are your first two big ones.
2: The 1-2 punch.
1: Oh, we had the pilot that was... thought he was at LaGuardia when he was at JFK a couple of weeks ago. Remember that? When they told him what runway to land on,
0: stories.
1: He says, well, wait a second. And the guy said, who do you think you're talking to? And he was talking to the wrong tower, the wrong airport, all of that stuff.
0: I don't really like these stories.
2: How embarrassing.
1: And could be deadly.
2: That movie, Sully... Tom Hanks is Captain Sullenberger.
1: Mm-hmm. Mm-hmm. Chesley Sullenberger.
2: They're talking in, you know, airports left and right there in New York when they're talking to him to land.
0: Mm-hmm.
2: Airports all over the place.
0: Newark.
2: Triborough, Teterboro. Yeah, Newark.
0: Newark isn't. I've been always told by my family never to fly into Newark. Denver International, rounding out the top five. Denver's just gigantic. I don't know what the problem is with it. I've never had problems with it. It's just big.
1: I've only been through there a few times.
0: You got to take the train back and forth. Like, if you rent a car,
1: it's like Phoenix.
0: You got to go.
1: You jump it on
0: way
1: the tram.
0: Out there. Yeah.
1: Yeah.
0: Miami's like that. I don't think they're awful. I just don't like that look
1: that the Denver airport has. It looks like it's a circus.
0: It's supposed to be the mountain peak.
1: I know, but it looks like a circus.
0: I thought it was supposed to be Native American tents when I first flew into it.
1: It just looks like a big top came to town.
0: But it's more arty than a big top. It's more sculptural.
1: Again, I don't see it.
0: Okay. It's fine. Least stressful airports.
1: Milwaukee.
0: Minneapolis, St. Paul. Phoenix Sky Harbor.
1: Really? Phoenix Sky Harbor has the worst car rental setup ever.
0: Does it?
1: Because you have to go down this big escalator to get your bags,
0: mm-hmm.
1: and then you have to go back up the escalator to the car rental with your bags.
0: No, that's stupid.
1: Yeah.
0: Yep.
1: And then you have to drag your bags forever at Phoenix. It is really a horrible setup.
0: Mm.
1: The more I'm there, the more I hate it. I bet you drag your bags for half a mile when you get off the tram to go to the car rental.
0: Well, I guess I never did
1: it
0: that
1: is,
0: there.
1: It is a really terrible setup.
0: San Francisco International, Harry Reid International in Las Vegas, and Charlotte in North Carolina. Isn't Charlotte like one of your favorite?
1: I thought it was really low stress when I was there.
0: Well, that's why it made the low stress list.
2: Till a passenger is biting a guy.
0: Where did that happen?
1: That was a Charlotte to Philadelphia flight Sunday.
0: Okay.
1: But that wasn't in the airport. That was in the air. The airport itself was pretty stress-free. I just don't like... They don't have things labeled well there. I had a bad experience.
0: Did the biting take place?
1: In the air, on the way to Philadelphia. The flight left from Charlotte and went to Philadelphia.
0: What was the beef?
1: Crazy.
0: Oh.
1: Just...
0: Drunk or crazy? Or both?
1: Well, they
2: never
1: had...
2: Never really said in the story that we had...
0: Really?
1: The pilot said this passenger wanted to fight everybody.
0: Okay. Jeez. Was that pilot talking to the right tower?
2: Yes. He was talking
0: to
2: Philadelphia. Yeah. And they didn't have to turn around.
0: Okay, good, good.
2: He just flew from Charlotte to Philadelphia.
0: World Cup fans are joking about gaining the FIFA 15.
1: Oh, yeah.
0: You've heard of the freshman 15?
1: Sure, yeah. Well, there's a lot of drinking that goes on. I'm sure they're enjoying a lot of food that may not necessarily be available where they are.
0: Thousands of fans in America are now joking about going out on the town and gaining, 15 pounds. We've got tons of social media about foreigners going wild for our ranch dressing, fast food like Dunkin', Raising Cane's, Chipotle, Taco Bell. Again, back to Taco Bell and the 81-year-old couple renewing their vows.
1: That's
2: maybe
1: in Utah.
2: They'll go see a soccer game.
1: They're in Utah. They didn't look like they were headed anywhere. But maybe. Who knows?

0: Close.
1: Barbecue, steak, clam chowder, pizza, deli sandwiches. This is what our visitors are going crazy for. Cuckoo. People are also plotting how they're going to take some of their new discoveries home with them. Ranch, barbecue sauces, other snacks, packaged foods. Well,
0: can't believe American companies aren't all lined up to say, "Oh, you like that? We'll get that over there for you."
1: Yeah, we'll
0: build
1: free
0: a plant.
1: Shipping.
0: We'll export. We'll do things.
1: Right.
0: You want a ranch factory in Berlin? Sure.
1: What could we call it? The American store. I'm going to the American store to get some ranch dressing. How many of those places have, like, Chick-fil-A's got their sauce in grocery stores now?
2: Yep.
1: Who else does?
0: No. Oh,
1: could,
0: like,
1: you make
0: the,
1: an American
0: store
1: with these
0: product
1: products?
0: Yeah.
1: I'd have to think about that. People are plotting, how they're going to take them home. Anyway, our snacking confessions. 53% of us have no shame in eating an entire bag of chips in one sitting.
0: That's what bag? The big family size bag?
2: Yeah, let's go with that.
0: The regular bag? Here's your bag with your sandwich bag?
1: Which is half full anyway. No, that's the little guy.
0: Well,
1: and then the regular one.
0: There's about three or four different size potato chip bags.
1: I've told you forever that I can eat a thin crust pizza in absolutely no problem whatsoever.
2: Mm-hmm. Mm-hmm.
1: A thin crust, thin pizza.
2: And then you wash the pan and put it away so nobody knows you ate a whole pizza.
1: No, the entire thing. Hey, where's that? Is there any leftover? No.
2: Did you eat that whole pizza? Did you want some?
1: It looks so good. 39.
0: How about a roasted chicken?
1: Eat a whole roasted chicken?
0: Yeah.
1: That wouldn't be my scene anyway. But I'm sure I could. I wouldn't eat the thighs. That's just not for me. I wouldn't suck on the bone. No.
2: A whole roasted chicken, probably.
1: Yeah, I mean, it doesn't seem hard.
2: Yeah. That and a glass of water, I'm fine.
0: Once you get going.
1: You're just doing keto at that point.
0: Once you get going on it.
2: Yeah, I probably could. I haven't done it, but I
1: buy them and take them apart.
2: Like Carrie, I can eat a whole thin crust pizza. I could actually take that thin crust pizza, fold it up like a taco, and just sit there and eat it. I don't know why I cut it up into the triangles.
1: You're trying
2: more
1: to be
2: civilized.
1: Yeah, civilized.
2: Oh, I'm not going to eat this whole thing.
0: It's a calzone.
2: Oh, I couldn't eat this whole thing.
1: Well, that's what I try to do. Like, just have two. Okay, how about three?
2: Two.
1: Three isn't bad. Three
2: two
1: isn't
2: is gone
1: bad.
2: In a split second. It's like 5 bites later, the plate's empty.
1: I know, but then the pizza starts to cool off, and those last couple pieces.
0: I haven't even picked a channel yet.
1: Right. Thank you.
2: Where's the remote? Oh, the pizza's gone.
1: 39% of us have gone entire days without a real meal, just eating snacks.
2: Oh, yeah. Sure.
1: 18% of us have lied about what we're snacking on so we don't get judged.
2: Yeah, like I said, washing the pizza pan, putting it away before anybody notices the pizza's gone. You just ate a whole pizza, and I did it in like 8 minutes.
1: On average, people snack 4 times a day.
2: Okay.
1: That's a lot to me.
0: How do you define snacking?
1: I don't know. You know what I mean by snacking. You're not eating a meal.
0: I don't know.
1: You're not sitting down and eating a meal you prepared. You're probably pulling something from a cupboard, opening it up, and just eating it. That's snacking.
2: That's snacking, yeah. It's not prepared. You didn't spend any time on it.
1: It's not a meal.
2: Heat up the oven.
1: 60% of us have a secret snack stash inside of our house.
2: I do not.
0: Believe it or not, I do not either.
1: I do not.
2: Who would you be hiding it from?
1: Right.
0: Well, I don't know.
1: My mother did with candy, I discovered way later. Remember the woman who wouldn't have any sugar in her house?
2: Yeah.
1: Who just tortured us as youth? Yeah, I found her drawer in the dining room, and I'm like, look at all this candy!
0: You eating it?
2: Childhood memories. It's 8:11. Sports with Tim Murray's coming up next. Let's get a look at traffic. Carrie?
1: 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Eastbound 94, delays now, 19 minutes from the zoo to downtown. Southbound 45, busy, 14 minutes, Good Hope Road to the zoo. And then northbound 45, 13 minutes back out. All of our accidents have been picked up. 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
2: Thanks, Carrie.
0: Sunshine and clouds mixed today. High of 69. We'll get some showers late tonight. Low 58. And tomorrow, showers early, then maybe thunderstorms later. High of 72. 60 in Milwaukee and Racine, 61 in Waukesha.
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2: And now, basketball counselor Tim Murray.
3: Hi.
2: Howdy.
3: How you doing?
1: It's not like it came as a surprise, Tim.
3: I know, but it's, even when the news comes out, you are... and you guys had to wake up to it.
1: And here's the thing. I didn't get the news until I was sitting in my office in this building. I didn't get one single alert on my phone.
3: How is that possible?
1: Right.
3: You woke up. Drove to work and did not know?
1: I woke up, checked my phone, saw the Brewers won 2-1 over the Reds. All right,
3: Brandon
1: great.
3: Woodruff.
1: In 10 innings, we'll get to that. I showered. I got in my car. I drove
3: You're
1: here.
3: Looking in the wrong places,
1: I
3: sir.
1: Listened to national news out of a major city. I got here. I sat down. I watched the news for about 10 or 15 minutes. And then I was like, wait, Giannis, was that happened last night? Yeah, I had been up for about an hour, hour and a half.
2: It's not really in the local headline feed.
1: No.
3: Would you like me to text you moving forward when big news happens regarding the Bucks, Packers, Brewers overnight?
1: I don't think so. I've been fine up to this point. This is the one that everybody...
3: I can't believe you didn't
1: every
3: know.
1: Every app I have dropped the ball on this.
3: How is that possible?
1: And it wasn't even the top thing on my ESPN app. The Brewers score was. It was the first thing there. Brewers win. Okay, nothing big going on. It was like the third story down on headlines.
3: I know you haven't watched Toy Story 5 yet, but, you know, I think your phone was trying to ease you into it. Hey, the big guy might be upset by this. Give him some positive news first.
1: Yeah.
3: Oh, the Brewers won. Oh,
1: yeah.
3: Oh, but the best player in the franchise history has been traded. Huh.
1: Oh,
3: okay.
1: Yes. This is every bit as big as the Kareem trade
3: guy
1: with the
3: led
1: Lakers.
3: Led us to a championship and won two MVPs. Oh, okay. Okay. So
1: if it wasn't for Giannis, we don't have Fiserv Forum, probably. We don't have the Deer District, much like we don't have the renovations at Lambeau without Favre and all the things that have grown up around there. So he changed everything here.
3: Oh, without
2: a
3: doubt.
2: Getting kind of used to stuff like this.
3: Well, it's I wouldn't say
2: our big player.
3: I don't know. I don't know if this is. Look, Rock's not here, so I could speak my mind a little bit more. I know he has some connections to the franchise. The team wasn't going anywhere right now with Giannis.
1: That seemed to be obvious.
3: And he was not coming back after next year. And I, this past year, was like, why the hell are you playing Giannis? There's no reason to play Giannis. All they could possibly, they're going to win games. It's going to hurt your draft stock. Now, they were in a weird situation where they didn't have a chance at the best pick, but they could get the middle pick. Remember, it was a weird, funky deal. And he could just get hurt again, and then maybe he doesn't get traded. So

0: the franchise, unfortunately, things had just gone awry. The Damian Lillard trade was a complete and utter failure. And it's funny because I'm not going to pretend like I told you so. No, I liked the trade. I liked what they did. They were creative. They were aggressive to try to keep the best player, one of the best players on the planet, best player in franchise history, a guy who led them to a championship. Hey, we're trying. And it failed. Dame got hurt, and it didn't work out. And those are the risks that happen when you make those types of trades for a player. Miles Turner acquisition is a catastrophe. Catastrophe may be a little aggressive.
1: It's not working out.
0: It was, we got to figure this out. Let's stretch Dame. We got to figure out how to get someone here. And they tried Miles Turner off of a really good playoff run. Not going to work out. You know, the more I thought about it, and I thought he was going to go to Boston, I thought the Jaylen Brown trade was one that made the most sense. I actually like this trade more. I'm not saying it's going to definitely win. When you trade a top, I don't know where to classify Giannis right now. I still think he's a top five player in the world.
1: When he's healthy. Staying healthy seems to be a problem.
0: When you trade a player of the level of Giannis, who is 31 now and has dealt with injuries the past couple of years and has some deficiencies with his game, I'm not going to sit here and say that he's a bum. He's not. He's elite, but he does have some tricky aspects to his game. I think the haul that they got from Miami as you're trying to tear down and rebuild quickly without a bunch of draft picks because of Portland currently occupying them, I actually like the deal a little bit more that they got from Miami. I'm sure there are people who said, why didn't we get Jaylen Brown, a star for a star? You know, he immediately becomes the face of the franchise. Well, what if he didn't want to be here? You know, these younger guys, even though Tyler Herro only has 1 year left on his deal and could end up being traded by the organization at some point, these younger guys are just looking for an opportunity.
1: There are so many bodies and so many picks. I can't believe that this is like who the Bucks are going to go with. You got to figure there's going to be some other wheeling, dealing in there. Like, well, this guy never even put on a Bucks uniform, even though he was traded to the Bucks or something like that.
0: I think there's a legit, I mean, I'm curious to see what happens with Herro. Because he obviously is a guy that is from the area. From the early reports, he was excited to come to Milwaukee. I think he's just excited to be the face of a franchise, and that's kind of what he is right now. I mean, Tyler Herro right now is the face of the Milwaukee Bucks.
1: Don't forget Bobby Portis is going to Miami, too.
0: True.
1: He's part of this trade.
0: Yep. Yeah.
1: The wildly popular Bobby Portis.
0: The weird thing about this, right, is in recent years, if you've got your draft pick, you're like, well, let's just tank for the number one pick. Well, they don't have their draft pick next year.
1: Right.
0: So it's like, well, they're going to try to be competitive, but they're also going to try to look out and do the best that they can for the franchise.
1: Well, they have two picks tonight. They'll have 10 and 13. Now,
0: they do.
1: The report I heard on my way in is there are four elite players in this draft.
0: So I'll say 10 this. 10
1: or 13.
0: No, I actually think, well, there are four elite players in this draft. I agree with that assessment. And there's no possible way that the Bucks are getting up to four. Like, even though they have 10 and 13, the Chicago Bulls, who have the fourth pick, are not trading that pick. There is a sizable drop-off from 4 to 5. That said, I think there's a lot of depth in this draft class, and I think you're going to get at 10 and 13, assuming they don't trade up or trade back. Let's just, for argument's sake, say they pick at 10 and 13. I think you're getting a guy that probably comes in and contributes as a rookie. I really like this draft class.
1: Okay. Well, so, then they have two picks, two high picks. They're just not the
0: going to get. They're not yet. Yeah, I mean, look, AJ DeBance is going one. Darren Peterson from Kansas, from all accounts, is going 2. Cameron Boozer's going 3. And then Caleb Wilson from North Carolina is going 4. But I'd be fascinated to see if they get aggressive. Do they try to trade up to get someone they really like? Or do they just say more is better? Let's get a 10 and 13. Yeah, I mean, this is, I mean, look, next year's going to be tough. But
1: well, last year was tough.
0: That's the thing. It's like it's these past couple of years really haven't been like, hey, this team's going to make a run like they did in 21 or prior to that with all of the elite seasons that they had and the MVPs.
1: Well, when they won the championship a couple of years ago, I thought, boy, okay, we'll put a couple championships up with this bunch right here over the next couple of years. Maybe we get a four-year run, you know, with Chris Middleton and Drew Holiday.
0: He gets hurt.
1: Right. And Giannis.
2: I kind of feel like when you win a championship, you kind of expect to win another one the next year.
1: Yeah, why wouldn't you?
2: Of course.
1: Yeah.
2: Right. Look at this great team we have.
1: Yeah, we have a great team. Look what they just did. They can repeat this. They can run this back. I've seen teams do it. I've seen other cities do it.
0: Of course.
1: Other franchise. So, no, that's not. I don't think that was stupid on our part. Plus, Giannis was really young. It was like, well, he's still a young guy. He's not, you know, running on fumes by any means. You know, and he's the heartbeat of this team. I really thought if you put just four other decent players on the floor with Giannis, we would be in the championship conversation. Honestly, I thought just four competent basketball players around him and we can get this done. Didn't happen.
0: No, it didn't.
1: But we got our championship. We got our championship.
0: You did.
1: Now, I have to read this into the record, and then I would like the panel to respond. So there's a text that just came in. Just for the record, the guy that owns the Cleveland Browns and just traded a generational superstar, Myles Garrett, is the same guy that just became the owner of the Milwaukee Bucks and traded a generational superstar, Giannis Antetokounmpo. Be prepared to take a long walk in the wilderness as Bucks fans.
0: So I guess my rebuttal to that, okay, the Browns traded a generational superstar.
1: That's now Jimmy Haslam that he's talking about.
0: Now, they also got Jared Verse as part of that return, a young guy that wanted to be there.
1: Yes.
0: Myles Garrett, from all accounts, didn't really want to be in Cleveland. Now, he was Defensive Player of the Year a year ago, but they sucked. The Browns did. My question to the texter would be, okay, you don't trade Giannis. He walks in free agency next year.
1: Right.
0: How do you feel?
1: And you get nothing.

0: Bucks fans.
1: I think they got as much as you could possibly get for one NBA player out of this. They got four existing players. They got three first-round picks.
0: Got a first-round pick tonight in addition to what you already have. And here's the thing with the return. And you might be saying, well, who the hell are these guys? Fair question. Tyler Hero is an all-star. Not saying he's the world's greatest player. And I also think there's a chance he could be traded at some point here, because he's going to be one of the best assets that the Bucks have, to be honest. He's only got 1 year left on his contract. He's a very good player. Teams are going to be interested in Tyler Hero. So they're going to have to decide whether or not to think that Tyler Hero is their hero and they want to build around him, or do they get more assets for Tyler Hero? Khalil Ware is a unique player who was a first-round pick 2 years ago, seven-footer, can shoot it a little bit, 11-9. I think there's upside in Aware. Jakachonis, first-round pick a year ago. I mean, you essentially got the last four first-round picks from the Miami Heat in this deal. Ware was the first-round pick in 24. Jakachonis was the first-round pick a year ago. Tyler Hero's obviously been in the league a little bit longer. Jaime Jaquez was a first-round pick in 2023. So you got the last three first-round picks from the Heat. And Jaime Jaquez was, you know, runner-up and sixth man of the year. I think he's a unique player to have in this trade. So you got, from all accounts, you got the Heat's first-round pick in 23, 24, 25, 26, because they have the pick this year
1: tonight,
0: and you got Tyler Hero, who is a guy who has proven that he can be an all-star, who either he's going to be a solid player for the Bucks or he's going to be a solid trade chip. The more I thought about it, because initially I was like, I think you go get Jaylen Brown, right? He's sixth in MVP voting this year. He's won a NBA championship. He was the finals MVP. But if you don't want to be here, then you're just doing this whole crap again in a year or two. And then you don't have those draft picks that you have from the Heat. And you don't have a lot of opportunities. Think about it this way. I'm not saying that one of these guys is going to become SGA, but when the Oklahoma City Thunder traded Paul George to the Clippers, we all just said, wow, that's a lot of picks. And it ended up being a lot of picks and a lot of good picks. But they also got the MVP of the league. Little did they know. So you're also getting an opportunity at the potential of upside on four players who are all in their, you know, early to mid-20s.
1: All right, let's look at it from the other end of the telescope here. If I'm in Miami and you just landed Giannis, you just sent all those players and all those picks to Milwaukee for Giannis, what are your expectations there? A championship this year? A run for a championship?
0: A run for a championship, yeah. You don't make these trades without thinking. I mean, you're getting what is believed to be a top five player in the league.
1: Now, if Giannis comes up with a calf injury or whatever other ailments he's had over the last couple of years, you know, injuries, and he misses 30 games, then the shine kind of goes off of that, doesn't it?
0: Sure.
1: I mean, but if you're still running, if you're still racing for a championship and you're in the playoffs and everybody's healthy, it's everything's forgotten.
0: I mean, you have a really good starting lineup right now in Miami. You've got Bam, you've got Giannis, you've got Andrew Wiggins. That's kind of your core three, if you will. You obviously have depth now off your bench a little bit with Bobby Portis and Davion Mitchell. But, I mean, you're kind of rolling with this is your big three. And really big two in Bam and Giannis. Elite sides. But, yeah, we'll see. I mean, we saw what the Knicks did, and the Knicks have unique depth. Who the heck knows what's going to happen with the Celtics with this Jaylen Brown situation? This is now the second time they've tried to trade Jaylen Brown. They tried to trade him for Kevin Durant a couple of years ago. So they've said that they've got a big two here. Well, do you? Because you don't clearly like Jaylen Brown.

0: You know, the Pacers, are they back to what they were a year ago when Tyrese Halliburton returns from injury? They were supposed to have a high draft pick. They ended up not having said pick because it landed in the middle when they traded for the center from the Clippers. So, yeah, the East is going to be pretty fascinating this upcoming year.
1: What are the chances this is just the beginning of a wild night or a couple of nights for the Bucks with all these draft choices, and they are wheeling and dealing, and they've got other plans?
0: Well, here's the thing. The deal is not official until July 6th. So not to say that it could go away, but there could be additional pieces added to it. Hero could be, in theory, traded as part of a mega deal. Like, it could be a five-teamer that just gets more assets to Milwaukee.
1: It's like a five-team parlay.
0: Right. Which, by the way, in the World Cup last night, apparently all you have to do is bet the superstars to score multiple goals. Because that's what happened with Messi, Mbappe, and then Haaland from Norway. All scored 2+ goals, and there were many people out there who were enjoying the fruits of the World Cup a night ago.
1: People who did their homework.
0: Or got lucky. I know you didn't even know about it driving in, but what has been the early reaction? Sadness? Turn the page?
1: I'll have to let you know later on today, because I haven't had any interaction with other than people here. You know? It's not really a surprise. It didn't feel like it was a surprise. It was like,
2: we've been getting the body punches for this for, I don't know, a long time. Ooh, you know it's going to be traded.
0: Well, now you wonder back
2: about Giannis. Yeah.
0: Well, now you wonder back to the last 2 years or so with these reports where he would say, no, I want to be in Milwaukee, but someone in his camp was clearly leaking stuff to our buddy over at ESPN.
1: He's not our buddy.
0: I say that very tongue inserted in cheek. I knew this was real, to be honest, the reason I knew these last couple days were real was because our buddy, whose name starts with an S, wasn't the only one reporting this. Credible, good reporters were the ones on top of this, and that's where I was like, oof, this seems like it's over. And then Giannis put out his tweet last night before I got to work. I'm like, okay, it's happening. He's been told. They're just waiting to finalize this thing, and, you know, we'll see how this plays out. But it's a turning of the page. It's going to be painful for probably a little while, but
2: they might as well go nuts, have all kinds of blockbuster, make all kinds of big, huge trades. At this point,
1: if we're going to
2: go ahead.
1: To quote George Costanza, if you're going to go nuts, let's get nuts. Yeah. You know, let's
2: go big or go
1: home. Right. Let's do something here. Let's not just start this. Oh, well, we won 35 games this year. Not really good enough to make the playoffs or anything like that. No, let's get nuts.
0: Well, I think there's probably a part of Taylor Jenkins, the new coach, who's saying, okay, I got a young core here. I don't have to acquiesce to a superstar and build up.
2: He can have his own team.
0: Yeah. And he had moments. I'm sure Taylor Jenkins is not a dope. Like,
1: oh, I hope not. Oh, I never even thought about that.
0: Oh, what if he's such a dope? Oh, no.
2: I guarantee someone will call him a dope sometime during this
1: season. On this show? Somebody on this show will call him a dope?
2: Not necessarily, but someone out there will.
0: But he now kind of gets to mold this ball of clay and see how it totally looks.
1: It's going to be like in his first practice. He's going to be, all right, man, let's circle up here.
0: Where's Giannis?
1: Let's circle up. Let's have a little talk, a little pep talk here. You know,
2: three passes every time.
0: I was on vacation for 3 weeks. Where's Norman, that big tall guy?
1: Norman Dale, yeah. So, well, it's done. We've heard about it for, like you said, the last couple of years, and it's done now. It happened. So now we start to, okay, life after Giannis. His jersey goes in the rafters as soon as he retires.
0: I mean, he's got a statue out front, right?
1: No.
0: Why?
1: Well,
0: why wouldn't... Well, I'm saying when his career's over.
1: Oh, now? Oh, maybe, yeah.
0: Maybe.
2: Okay. How many more years is he going to play?
1: That's a great question. He's already got 14 seasons in. How much more does he want to play?
2: 10 in Miami, then that'd be like, wow, that's a lot.
1: That's LeBron.
2: 41.
1: That's LeBron-like.
2: Yeah.
1: That's crazy.
0: Well, he's dealt with more injuries already than LeBron's dealt with for 20 years.
2: He's been hurt.
1: How much tread is left on the tire for Giannis? I know he wants to play.
0: I think LeBron has defied all things that are logical, and Steph too, to an extent, to be honest. But I would say Giannis is a different player than those two guys. Even though LeBron will get in and get a little dirty from time to time, yeah. Giannis is more banging a little bit down low. I think if you're talking about at the peak of his powers, I don't know. You're probably thinking about 3 or 4 years elite.
1: Okay. All right.
0: And then, he'll probably be around for a while.
1: If you go by the Steelers thing, they'd rather get rid of a player 1 year too early than 1 year too late, right?
0: Well, and also, this was it. Like, you could have decided, screw it, we got one more season of Giannis, let's go for it. And what would that have led to?
1: To getting nothing for him in the end.
0: Stand nothing by. For him, and they wouldn't have won a championship.
1: We got to do this. It's 8:44.
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0: That's all.
1: 8:48. All right, Tim, we didn't leave ourselves much time, but the Brewers won again last night. Took they 10 did. Innings. All the scoring came in the 10th inning, so we needed to go to the 10th inning so we could sort that thing out.
0: Yeah, but how about Brandon Woodruff, man? Whew, buddy.
1: Return he looked from, really good. Really good last night.
0: Turned from the IL, first start since April 6th, scoreless. What was perfect through 5 1/3. 10 strikeouts.
1: Now, can they keep
0: super efficient?
1: Him healthy? Because yeah. if they have him, and they have Miz, and they have Harrison.
0: And Scoobel.
2: And Scoobel, you what? Keep saying
0: what?
2: Three. We have three.
1: Gasser looked really good the other day.
0: Yeah?
1: He was throwing well.
2: Might be the best name for a pitcher in Major League Baseball.
1: You know, it's funny you say that because I was listening to the Atlanta broadcast, and they were talking about Gasser coming up on Sunday. It was Saturday's game. They're saying, what a great name for a pitcher. You better not be a breaking ball pitcher if you've got a last name like Gasser. So, and he looked good the other day. He looked really good.
0: I saw a tweet last night from like a Reds fan saying, whoa, dodged a bullet. We don't have to face Harrison or Mizorowski.
1: Hmm. You got Woodruff who struck out 10.
0: Careful what you wish for.
1: So, yeah. Yeah,
0: he was great.
1: That was kind of like a relief when you because I was thinking, okay.
2: It's funny you picked that word, you know, relief
1: because he's not a reliever pitcher, right? He's a starter. It's kind of a start, but that doesn't make any sense,
2: right? Who's pitching?
1: So now, can he stay healthy?
0: Well, that's the case. We don't know the answer to. Hopefully, he can because he was terrific, and to have a big three with a bullpen like that, and maybe you get aggressive at the deadline. Maybe you gotta get a former.
1: We just went through a trade. We just made a trade.
0: But now you're not trading. Well, I guess.
1: Well, somebody'd have to give up something, and Sal Frelick's name comes up in that trade all the time. And Sal is a fan favorite. He is.
0: Hey, I think if we've learned anything with the Brewers and their trades, just trust them.
1: But I'm
2: always called to trust people.
0: It's worked out with them.
1: You know, there were a lot of trades that didn't work out when I trusted, you know, that kind of blew up in our face.
2: Right. If things were 50-50, I think that would be great, but I don't
0: think
2: they're 50-50.
0: How's that Caleb Durbin trade working out right now?
1: I like Caleb Durbin, too. I really did.
0: It was the right
1: decision. I feel bad for Caleb Durbin.
0: He's batting 220 right now.
1: That's
0: awesome. Kyle Harrison is an all-star pitcher.
1: Yeah, I know.
0: You're sitting here. You just traded the face of the franchise, a two-time MVP,
1: right.
0: And then I don't know if I want to trade Sal Frelick to maybe go get the reigning two-time Cy Young winner.
1: I know. But Sal plays hard. He plays the game. As they like to say, he plays the game right
0: Sal,
1: way,
0: baby.
1: He does.
0: I'm not saying anything. You got to trade good pieces to get good to great pieces.
2: I was hoping that wasn't true.
1: Yeah.
2: But horrible guys.
0: Hey, Tigers, what do you guys think about really some mediocre good. Guys that we kind of don't like?
2: Right.
0: What do you think over here? And
2: is there a problem with advancing that idea?
0: Well, you could
2: Maybe
0: ask.
2: The GM is a real dope.
1: You
0: Maybe.
1: Start, you open with that. But he knows, even we're not even GMs, and we know Scoobel is really good.
0: But what if we give you lots of mediocre stuff, huh?
2: Think of Planes, Trains, and Automobiles when John Candy was trying to pawn off his watch.
1: Yeah, the shower curtain rings.
2: Yeah, to the to the hotel guy.
1: I'm afraid I'm gonna have to say goodnight. What he told him. And he went and sat in the car in the snow and the cold.
2: Still made the presentation.
1: He did.
2: Yeah,
1: he did because he was a salesman.
0: College sports wrapped up for the 25-26 year last night. Your national champion for baseball, Oklahoma. First title since 94. They were below 500 in the SEC and got hot at the right time. So they're your national champs. And, yeah, World Cup yesterday, we saw the stars shine. Two goals from Mbappe and France as they won easily over Iraq, Norway, and their star Holland, and everyone was rowing.
1: Man, they loved that. Brian has a good. Did you bring this up yesterday?

0: The rowing bit.
1: What, do these guys all travel in a group of 50 everywhere they go? Do they pile?
0: There's never less than 50 of them doing the rowing
1: pile
0: thing.
1: Pile into cabs and go to restaurants and show up at whatever talk shows they're on.
0: Yeah.
1: It just seemed like they're going up the escalator at the store in a group of 50, all wearing red and blue.
0: And the other thing,
2: they're like dolphins. They travel in packs.
1: Yeah, maybe.
3: Obviously, yeah.
2: There's no such thing, apparently, as a loner Norwegian. They all want to be together. They all like each other.
3: And Messi, is he the greatest soccer player of all time? He's the greatest World Cup player ever, right?
2: I believe, yes. I believe there's not much debate in the greatest football world that he is the GOAT.
3: Of all time, he is it. That's okay.
2: That
3: Beckham behind him, Pele behind him. Who else would be on the list? I don't even know.
2: Ronaldo for Brazil, right?
3: Tozer blew that one out of the water last week when he said, nah, Messi.
1: Has he got any endorsements?
2: I think he does all right for himself.
1: Is he doing any commercials in the U.S.?
3: Oh, yeah. Doesn't he? Should.
2: Yeah,
3: he somebody
2: does.
3: That
2: no,
3: good.
1: How you mark someone's success. Does he got a Slim Fast commercial? Or?
3: All right, we got to run, Tim.
2: But Devontae Adams does Taco Bell. He's better than Messi.
1: Well, yeah.
3: Yeah, it's true.
2: Enjoy the draft tonight. Picks 10 and 13.
3: Now I'm going to have to watch.
2: A new era.
3: Yeah. All right, Tim, we'll talk to you tomorrow.
2: All right, see you guys.
3: 8:54. Carrie, what's coming up?
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3: All right. 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
4: 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We have an accident now, 4394 northbound. It is just out of the Mitchell Interchange if you're heading toward downtown. Both shoulders have some activity going on, so use some extra caution. Slow down through there. Eastbound 94, still busy, 13 minutes from the zoo to downtown. 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
3: Thanks, Kerry.
1: More sun than clouds for now. We'll have some clouds. High of 69, and then more tonight as the day rolls along into nighttime, and we get periods of showers late. Low 58. Tomorrow, showers early, scattered thunderstorms later. High of 72 tomorrow. 61 in Milwaukee and Racine and Waukesha. 61.
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4: Correct.
3: Two days. This is the second of our three weekends, right? I'm still getting used to this new format, even though we've done this format for, what, 10 years?
4: 10?
3: 3? 5? 20? I don't even know. Oh, when did we go to the week? 20. And when did we go to the not a 10-day straight run? And then even in the 10 days.
4: That's over 5, right?
3: And before they went to this.
5: Was it before or after the 2020-2021 championship?
4: Uh-huh. Say that again?
5: The 2020-2021 championship, the Bucks won with Giannis.
3: You sound like you have a horrible stutter when you do that.
4: Thank you, Giannis.
5: But I mean, it's kind of like a. It was the championship year. It was the COVID year.
3: Mm-hmm.
5: It's kind of like a red line through the years.
3: I'm going to say it was before.
5: It was before.
3: But I feel like it's not, like I'm wrong no matter what I say.
4: I can't say it confidently. I go consistently and I can't even say it.
3: But even before we went to the Thursday, Friday, Saturday format that we have now, we had knocked off the 4th of July when we're doing the 10-day run. Like when the 4th of July, they said, that's right. Our lightest day. We're just not even going to be open that day. That'll be our reset day.
4: Yeah, and it's the municipalities that put the fireworks on, and you're going to be grilling out and then going to the park to watch the,
3: And what are we doing now at Summerfest? Because we never hear attendance numbers anymore. Because when Bo Black was there, she wanted 1 million people at Summerfest.
4: Those were the record years of wall-to-wall people. You couldn't even walk. You could hardly, you just crept along.
3: I think your experience was diminished doing it like that, just because you just couldn't move down there.
4: It just was, I was so young, and it was the perfect time for me. I loved it. It was a captive audience to me.
3: You liked the Bo years.
4: I loved it all. Right. I loved it all. But now, I have to say, as an older person, it is just so easy to get around, to do anything. The bathrooms, it's just so, you're not stuffed in with 80,000 people. That's a lot of people in one place.
3: Yeah.
4: Even on the Summerfest grounds, as long as, it is.
3: Yeah.
4: That was just a lot. There'd be bottlenecks at certain places all the time. It was.
3: But they're not even concerned with attendance anymore, it doesn't seem like. I'm sure they are.
4: I'm sure they are, but it's not the old model.
5: 2022.
3: 2022, they went to this. Okay.
4: Yeah, I knew it wasn't long.
3: All right. So it's only been 4 years. This is what, the fifth? 22, 23.
4: I was saying 3 to 5 in my head.
5: Summer.
3: Okay.
4: I love it. I go. Anybody can deal with a lousy Friday morning. It's just if you go to something on a Monday night or a Tuesday night.
3: Why aren't you taking Friday off if you're planning going to Summerfest on Thursday night?
4: Sometimes yes, sometimes no. It depends on when the show is. Is it a 10 o'clock show? I just did that this year.
3: Who goes home? Let's say you go to a 6 o'clock show. I got to go to bed. It's Summerfest. I've never heard that line uttered on the Summerfest.
4: You wander around
3: grounds.
4: A little bit more. Yeah. Maybe you get something else to eat, or maybe you go check out something else you heard about, and then maybe you wander home.
3: That was always the fun part about going to a show at the amphitheater. Because even after it was done, there were still shows going on. You could go, let's stop and watch this for a little while.
4: Exactly right.
3: Yeah. So I never headed right out.
4: Shout out to Dan Colasari, who we just saw at the Johnsonville stage. I met his family, too, his mother and his father. He's a Menominee Falls math teacher.
3: Mm-hmm.
4: And I heard his song, and I thought, I like this. Let's go. And we were on it. We were going anyway. So it's like, let's just go.
3: Did you know he was a Menominee Falls math teacher when you heard his song?
4: No, not till I looked him up. He wasn't singing about math or Menominee Falls.
3: Ernie Von Schlatern was the last one to sing about Menominee Falls.
4: That's right.
3: Yeah, read a book if you don't get that.
4: Main Street.
5: He didn't do the singing, though. They were just the Von Schlatern singers. Because Ernie would just come
3: in and say, who do you know wants to buy a car? Right. Bob Token had the singing Pontiac. Yes.
4: Oh, yeah, that's right.
3: Yeah. Mm-hmm. And Ernie had a song that, yeah.
4: He just
3: I think he commissioned it. I'm going to say Ernie commissioned the

0: song.
1: Because
2: mm-hmm.
1: he didn't sing it. He didn't commission the tune.
0: No, he just said, I'll write me the finest tune in the land, and I shall pay you handsomely.
2: I wonder, because we have the...
0: Who you know wants to write a song for me.
2: We had the jingle line once upon a time. I wonder who wrote the most jingles. What firm or what group or what person wrote the most jingles
1: in
2: the Milwaukee area or Southeast Wisconsin area that we all know and love? Did one firm responsible for like 7 out of 10 that we know and love, or are they wildly just that many? I don't know. We had a lot of themey themes for quite a while.
0: I wonder who I don't think you remember this one. Remember Hi Fi Fo Fum, 21st in Wisconsinum.
2: I barely do, but
0: somebody wrote that.
2: Mean.
1: Right,
2: yeah.
1: But that's once again that's kind of like a parody or a ripoff, or
0: it was a stereo shop.
1: Yeah,
2: sure.
0: What's that?
2: Emergency
1: TV service. That's an original.
0: That one ran till just a couple of years ago.
1: Yeah,
0: emergency.
2: Mike Crivello's World.
0: Oh, there you go. Yeah.
2: Gordon Furniture.
0: Which was not really
2: a theme song.
0: We may have to do a jingle line.
2: Yeah, because think of what people would sing now.
0: Yeah. What would they sing now?
2: I don't know, but they know.
0: What jingles?
2: They know what they would do.
0: What jingles are? What's a current jingle? Chevy's doing it. Chevy's brought back "See the USA" in a Chevrolet. The girl on the mountain with the truck.
2: Okay, so here's a new one, and I don't have it committed to memory yet. But the old one was called "Roto Rooter," blah blah blah, and away those troubles down the drain.
0: I think we still run.
2: But now we're doing like a reggae based one.
0: Are we?
2: Roto Rooter has gone completely like.
0: You know what?
2: They're modernizing.
0: My guess is they just ran that through AI and said, make it reggae.
2: Okay.
0: Possible.
2: Do you think that's how they date, too?
0: I don't know how the dating goes at Roto-Rooter. That I don't want to get into. All right. Yeah, now I want to do a jingle line.
2: Well, I want you to do a jingle line.
0: All because of that.
2: Does it have to be local? Or it can be anything? I think it should be
0: national.
2: Anything. Yeah.
0: It can be national, sure.
1: But you started out talking about the local jingles, like what firm wrote all the Ernie von Schlaedorns and Mike Crivello's.
2: There was just never a need to change Mike Crivello's, and I hope he never does.
0: Okay.
2: Is Mike Crivello alive? I'm sure the family's, you know, there's generations, but...
0: Carrie, I got one dog.
2: Get AI out.
1: I had to look up when Summerfest switched its format. I don't know.
2: Thanks, AI. I know. I go every night, every year, and I couldn't remember.
0: 9:07. Let's get to the news. Carrie.
2: This is kind of awful. Savannah Guthrie and her siblings may have known for a while that their mother is no longer alive. According to a new report, they got a message on February 6th apologizing for Nancy Guthrie's inadvertent death.
0: Yes.
2: That's in quotes. Sender also suggested returning the body for an unspecified amount of money. Hours after Nancy was reported missing on February 1st, a ransom note from the same IP address was asking for $4 million in Bitcoin for her safe return. Instead of sending the full amount, authorities sent $152 in Bitcoin. So that's $152, but in Bitcoin.
1: To the
2: same address. They were hoping that then the perp would retrieve it, which would make it traceable, but no one ever touched it. So, but didn't they get 4 million different ransom notes and 4 million different tips? It was just a morass. Merlin the Duck, Mexico's unofficial World Cup mascot, stole the spotlight at President Claudia Sheinbaum's news briefing.
0: It looks like Affleck. I thought that's what it was when I first saw the duck waddling.
1: It's a white duck?
0: It is a... White ducky has a Mexico. It's just a jersey in soccer, right? It's not a sweater.
2: It's
0: like
2: a jersey.
0: In hockey. Yeah.
2: It's a jersey.
0: Yeah.
1: What does it say?
0: It's just green. It's the Mexico jersey.
1: It doesn't have.
0: It doesn't say ducky or ducky McDuckface.
1: What does a duck say? I mean, is it like.
0: Just wears it and walks around. It just doesn't do anything. It's just a duck. It's a guy with a duck.
1: Hmm.
0: Yeah, it's not a commercial where the Aflac.
2: Well, his name is
1: Mexico
2: Merlin.
1: For you.
2: His name is Merlin. He didn't take questions.
0: It's like putting sunglasses on a dog and saying, what did the dog say? Nothing. It's just a dog with sunglasses.
2: And teeth. We saw that the other day.
0: Yeah,
2: that was
0: a whole different discussion. We are really...
1: I had to look that up.
2: Carla Gomez did take some questions. She's a street vendor, introduced her family as representatives of Mexico's working class. Her sons, Carlos and Christian, help with the family business. Merlin, described as the boss, follows them around. Their story went viral, showcasing their hard work and determination. Merlin the Duck got them to get on the world stage. And finally, dermatologists say, if you're using a loofah in the shower, you might want to stop.
1: Uh-oh.
2: The safest and most effective way to clean your body is with what?
1: A washcloth. Gets the soap everywhere, does a little scrubbing.
0: I want to give you a good answer, Carrie.
1: But not too much. Washcloth.
0: I don't like the washcloth.
2: I don't either.
0: Don't care for it. So,
1: I don't like the telephone.
0: I don't. That's exactly what that sounds like. Who doesn't like a washcloth? What?
2: I don't, though. It gets all bunched up.
0: It rolls up.
2: It's not happening.
1: Rolls up.
0: It's aggravating. I can't
1: be aggravated.
0: I can't. I can't master the washcloth.
1: You know what?
0: Yeah. Thank you.
1: I don't want to make you use a washcloth.
0: I know you don't. And I knew that was what you were going to say. Wash however you want, you freak. just get clean before you come in here.
1: Angry about it.
0: Right. I do get upset. I get upset. It upsets me.
2: Well, then what is your answer?
0: It's not a loofah. That's the worst thing to use, you said, right? It's that other thing.
1: Now he's being descriptive. The other thing. You don't sound like an old crazy man now either.
0: You get them. They're in that big tube at Meijer and Target, and they're hanging there by the soap.
2: It's like a scrunchie.
0: Yeah, like a scrunchie.
2: It doesn't go in your hair.
0: Yeah. That thing.
2: It's not it.
0: That gets all.
1: What is that called? You know what he's talking about.
2: You're both wrong. Yeah, it's like a loofah.
0: It's not a loofah.
2: It's meant to loofah you.
0: It's a loofah light.
1: It's made talking about some kind of pool toy? What are you talking about?
2: It's like a synthetic loofah.
1: It's like one of those noodle things.
0: Yeah, it's like a poor man's loofah. They're like 39 cents or something like that.
2: It's not that either, and it's not a washcloth.
0: Okay.
2: It's your hands, people.
0: No.
2: Yes.
0: No.
2: Yes.
0: We all agree that's not the answer.
2: I'm a hand girl.
0: Really?
2: Yes.
0: No. Say that again.
2: Nope. Your hands are less likely.
1: So many. There's a jingle. So many things your hands can do. Remember that one? That was a few years
2: no,
1: ago.
2: From what?
0: What was that from?
1: I don't know. Even bake a pizza pie. Blah, blah, blah, blah, blah, blah, blah. So many things your hands can do.
0: Was that the count? It sounds like the count.
1: I'm just singing it that way.
0: Okay.
1: It was a song in a commercial.
0: It was.
2: Maybe with all of the, like, Who in a Box and Rinvoke and all those kind of, maybe we just don't have as many jingles as we used to.
1: Maybe we don't. I think we have more cartoon characters representing things like crap in a box.
0: Yeah, the talking crap box.
1: Yeah.
2: Although there is Liberty.
3: Just crap and then send me in the mail.
1: Crap in the crap box doesn't talk, right? He just mows the lawn and knocks on the
2: he
1: door.
2: He mows the lawn?
1: Yeah, he mows the lawn. There's two women.
0: Did I miss that?
1: Looking at him like he's some kind
0: his
1: of hot
0: arms.
1: Stud.
0: You're right. Yeah.
1: He's
0: you're right.
1: He's mowing the lawn.
0: You're right. He is. He's cutting the grass. The crap box. You sat down in a meeting somewhere in New York or Los Angeles or Chicago.
1: Somebody went to college for 4 years, got a marketing degree,
0: and they
1: got signed up with some big marketing firm, slugged his way up, and was sitting in a meeting with his idea for the lawn mowing crap box.
0: The head of the advertising firm walked in, threw the crap box on the table, and said, what are we going to do with this?
2: We have
0: to make this lovable. And somebody said, well, let's make it talk. And I have an idea. We could have it cutting the grass. Cutting the grass.
1: And have two women swooning over him.
0: A talking crap box that cuts the grass. You're fired. Get out.
2: Seems like that should be the case.
0: Take this crap box, put your stuff in it, along with your career, and get out.
2: No. Instead, we see it every day. 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I mean, they do, but you keep washing your hands.
0: Hand washcloth.
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0: I rinse it in the running water of the shower that you hate.
2: Oh, from your
0: rainfall shower, which you said you'd think you'd drown in like a...
2: I'd get shampoo in my eye.
1: Being waterboarded.
0: Yeah,
2: I don't want that. Washcloths get a little more love from dermatologists, but they still come with a warning.
0: What goes on in that shower with you, Wendt?
2: I have a great shower. They can provide gentle exfoliation by removing dead skin cells, but using them every day can damage your skin's protective barrier, Brian. You're damaging your skin's protective barrier.
1: Washcloth twice a day.
0: Maybe that's why you don't look so much like Gwen Stefani anymore. It's the washcloth that's rubbed it away.
1: All those years I could have to back washing myself.
2: It was his brown eyes and his blonde hair. So if you do use a washcloth, wash it frequently. Hang it up between uses. Do you all that?
1: Use it once.
2: Use it one time and then it's...
0: Well, don't wash it too frequently.
2: Damaging its protective barrier. Thing.
1: You're killing the planet and wearing it out. You wash, you throw it in the dirty bin.
2: Okay.
1: Throw it in the laundry, fold them up.
2: Okay.
1: Have a stack of about 60.
2: Okay.
0: 60, that seems like it's a lot.
2: It does seem like it's a lot.
1: It takes up this wide and that tall and that deep in a cabinet. It takes one shelf of a cabinet.
0: I don't have 60 shop rags.
1: Well, I do. For myself. The self-shop rag.
0: Maybe you shake them out, you can get that Gwen Stefani look back. You
2: know? Wow.
0: You know, it's in there somewhere.
1: I don't sand myself with a washcloth. I don't know.
2: Yeah. Dermatologists are...
0: According to the study, you may as well. You might as well just wet sand in the shower. Yeah. And is the way to go. And carry your what?
2: I'm a hand girl.
1: Wash yourself and wash your hair. You can make a pizza pie. You don't remember that song?
0: I do. I just don't know what it's for.
1: I can't find it either.
0: 9:16. Take a look at history. That's coming up. Hey, hand girl, how's traffic?
2: 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So be aware of that one. Other than that, we are approaching the A-OK. 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
0: Thanks, Carrie. Hand girl.
1: How
0: do I think
1: song.
0: That's so funny?
2: And Jive from Greece.
0: Jive, thank you. I saw the license flying out the door.
1: Sunshine and clouds mixed today. High of 69. Tonight, temperatures drop down to 58 with some showers late. And tomorrow starts out with rain. Thunderstorms later, high of 72. It's 61 all over the place. Milwaukee, Racine, and Waukesha.
0: Hold on a second. I've been very lazy with this. I just haven't been ready for it all morning.
1: 61 around the horn.
0: There you go.
1: There we go.
0: There's the horn.
4: Coming up after Bob and Brian, the Hog.

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3: 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Brian?
4: It's Tuesday, June 23rd, 2026, 174th day of the year, 191 days remain, 1 month until the Bob and Brian Open.
3: That's a pretty solid countdown right there. Count up, count down, you know, to several things. You don't get that anywhere. Just anywhere, I should say.
4: It's International Women in Engineering Day. Public Service Day, National Porridge Day, National Typewriter Day, National Let It Go Day, Bucks fans.
3: Ooh, boy, that's asking a lot.
4: Yeah.
3: That hasn't even been 12 hours.
4: There's nothing you can do about it. Let it go.
3: Well, you could say that about Packer fans, too, and me, with the whole, you know, Rodgers and Favre thing. Or how about Craig Counsell going to Chicago? Should I let that go? Should I just let that go?
4: Should let all of it go. Yeah, just let it go.
3: Do you even like sports?
4: It's National Hydration Day. Let it go and have a drink of water.
3: Will Cubs fans welcome Bartman back to the ballpark today? Let it go?
4: They should.
3: Okay.
4: All right. Speaking of Hydration Day, that movie Pressure.
3: Yes.
4: The main guy who's not Eisenhower, the main guy who's the weather guy, he takes it might be the longest drinking out of a water glass I've seen in a movie. He gets to his office, he picks up a glass, and glug, glug, glug, glug, glug, glug. Takes a long time. It's kind of weird.
3: I'm sure they did that. The director said, I want this to be a long drink of water.
4: They didn't cut away. They filmed the whole drink of water from one angle.
3: Guess I'd have to see it. Was he trying to avoid something? Was he very nervous?
4: I don't know. Maybe he was really thirsty. It just hit me as that's a long scene of drinking water.
3: Because you know what it should look like when somebody takes a drink of water. It's like, dude. A
4: couple of gulps and you put it back down and then you deliver a line.
3: Unless you're coming in, you're all sweaty or something like that and then you just slam it, then that wouldn't be unusual. But just walking around and what the hell are you doing? What do you mean? That water.
4: It was Bluto's drinking the whiskey out of the bottle in Animal House, only.
3: Oh, right.
4: Not as alcoholic.
3: Right.
4: Anyway, 1861, Congress establishes the government printing office by way of the Congressional Joint Resolution number 25.

0: government printing office prints up the Congressional Record, the Federal Register, the U.S. Code, other things. In the 1920s, it took over producing American passports. But just think of all the things the government does that it shouldn't do, that it gets its nose into.
1: They should be in the passport business.
0: And it took them until 1861 to decide that, yeah, maybe they should print up the U.S. Code. And it took to the 1920s to decide, yeah, maybe we should print up passports.
1: That's something they should be doing. Weights, measures, passports, yes.
0: Yeah.
1: I'm all
0: but
1: for
0: it took
1: that.
0: A long time for them to figure that's what they... Yeah, okay.
1: Who'd they think would issue them if they didn't?
0: I don't. 1868, Christopher Latham Sholes is granted the first of two patents for the modern typewriter. Came up with the design while living right here in Milwaukee, working with Samuel W. Sewell. Other similar models had previously existed, but Sholes' design was the first marketed. The Scientific American Journal called the first model a literary piano. Had black and white keys in two rows. They were without zero or one, since the letters O and I were switched out for those.
1: Tom Hanks should make this more of a regular stop. He collects
0: typewriters.
1: Typewriters, yeah.
0: 10 years later, Sholes would patent the QWERTY keyboard used today, arranged so that the most used letters are the most easily typed. 1917, Boston Red Sox pitcher Ernie Shore throws a perfect game, almost. Shore took the mound after one at-bat. He relieved Babe Ruth, who had gotten into an argument with the umpire, punched him, and was thrown out. Shore caught the first base runner stealing. He then retired the next 26 batters. Though a perfect game for the reliever, the record books show Shore's stunt as a combined no-hitter.
1: It is.
0: 26 in a row.
1: Yeah.
0: And 1972, tapes reveal that on this date, Richard Nixon and his chief of staff discuss using CIA resources to cover up the Watergate investigation. And that was the torpedo that sunk it. He would resign August 8th, 1974. And birthdays today. Melissa Rauch from Big Bang Theory is 46. Joel Edgerton, Dark Matter, that guy.
1: What else has he been in since Dark Matter?
0: I don't know. He was in Zero Dark 30.
1: Okay. And I've seen him in other stuff.
0: Yeah. Animal Kingdom. I don't know if you've watched Animal Kingdom. I haven't watched it, but it's here by his credits. He's 52.
1: And you say there's going to be another...
0: Dark Matter?
1: Dark Matter?
0: Did I say that?
1: Did somebody, I thought, well, what are they going to do? What the
0: life in other worlds.
1: It's like you can't put that back in the tube. It's out. That was the whole point. It's like, oh my, look what they've done. There's got to be 5,000 of them at least. It could be infinite.
0: Right, and then
1: amounts of him,
0: like turning his back on all the universes he's left behind, right?
1: Yeah, but they've come looking for the same thing he's looking for.
0: They could do a lot with that story. They could have him really screwing up the space-time dimensional continuum.
1: I think we're there. I mean, if you have that many of the same guy walking around trying to get the same deal, you know, willing to kill others.
0: Watch Dark Matter.
1: Because didn't he kill one of himself in the men's room?
0: Yeah, I think he did.
1: What would that be like? Choking just strangling yourself?
0: It's a different person. It's a different world. It's
1: you. He has your emotions, your desires.
0: Really,
1: enough. I don't want to fight them all off.
0: He's a different being completely. Yeah.
1: Imagine murdering someone who looked just like you. Oh, that'd be hard.
0: Give me that remote. No. Selma Blair is 54.
1: I bet you shower with your hands, don't you? Alternate me.
0: Director Josh Whedon is 62. Frances McDormand is 69. Randy Jackson, 70. Clarence Thomas, 78. Also born in this day, June Carter Cash. Go ahead, say it.
1: No.
0: Born in 1929. No. Your dad called her the ugliest that woman on earth.
1: I think he was just in a bad mood when he walked in the room that night. I don't think he really meant it, but it stuck with me when he said, that is the ugliest woman I've ever seen.
2: Wow.
0: And that should be a lesson. Like, the little things you say offhand might stick with someone.
1: Yeah, right. I'm sure he doesn't even remember saying it.
0: Former owner of the... did he also own the Ravens? Art Modell owned the Browns, born in 1925.
1: Yeah, he moved the Browns, he became the Ravens,
0: Edouard Michelin, who founded Michelin Tires, born in 1859, and that's history.
1: All right, Carrie, it's 9:30. What's coming up?
2: We were never designed for this.
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4: 9:35, Bob and Brian. It's time for the news. Carrie Wen. Carrie?
5: A new study notes that humans evolve to pay close attention to danger. We all know that. Fire, saber-toothed tiger, you know, whatever's going on. That's why bugs are disgusting, and, you know, we just, that's exactly. Clear and present dangers, let's say. That's what our brain was evolved to instantly check out.
4: I just heard a thing about humans, men and women, if left to our own devices, our brains will turn us left. If you're walking, you will want to.
5: I just did this story.
4: Go left.
5: That's why runners go left, speed skaters go left, everybody goes left.
4: There was another thing that went along with that. I was trying to think, like you're trying to find that hand song, you know. So many things your hands can do.
6: It was a color song.
4: There was another part to that. I went, oh, that's got to be your brain. Has to be early on instinct, you know, that's... I can't remember what it was.
5: Well, in our lives today, that instinct is being overwhelmed by an endless supply of bad news, and it's from around the world. It may seem like bad news overload is a uniquely American thing, but that is not the case. 40% of people worldwide say they at least sometimes or even often avoid the news.
4: Oh, it's not the news that's doing it. The news is 30 minutes, you know. Well, you can watch news all day. I shouldn't say that. But, 40 years ago, you got the news for 30 minutes, and it was like, huh. Well, that was a bad day, wasn't it? Now it's constant. It's coming in
5: but
4: on
5: that's
4: your phone.
5: What they're saying.
4: Channels. It's us on the radio. We don't report on good things on this show. We always show up at the, did you see this?
5: That's why I have to sit on a mountain someday when all this is over and just cleanse my brain. 42% of U.S. people say they try to avoid the news regularly. Over 60% in Bulgaria, Turkey, Croatia, and Greece. It's under 30%, though, in Scandinavia, Singapore, Hong Kong, Taiwan, and Japan. The reasons? Relatable. News puts them in a bad mood. They feel overwhelmed. They're powerless to act at whatever the story is. Well, I can't help that guy in Haiti, or I can't, you know, the Oklahoma people, another tornado, or whatever it is. In some cases, it leads to real-life arguments that they also want to dodge.
4: But you don't want to be uninformed either, right? It's like, no, I didn't hear about that. When did that happen?
5: It never matters to me if I'm
4: uninformed. You're a newswoman.
6: This is disconcerting.
5: Study points out that decades of research show that our human minds weigh negative information more heavily than positive. That's why it's so easy to beat yourself up. You don't remember all the great things that you do, but you remember all the lousy things that you do.
4: It goes back to gambling, too. Tim will tell you this all the time. Anybody who is, you know, hardcore gambler will remember the losses way more than the wins.
5: Oh, yeah, right.
4: Yeah.
5: And the whole point of being there is to get the win.
4: Yeah. But that's short-lived.
5: But then again, in sports,
4: even if you
5: when
4: win,
5: you lose, you know, it's more, it taught you more than if you just won. So the study points out that decades of research shows that our human minds weigh negative information more heavily than positive. We're drawn to it faster. We remember it longer. It's all just we're programmed like that. They put it like this. A predator nearby mattered more than a beautiful sunset. So we have a preset button for, like, looking for the tiger.
4: We really are just a
5: negative
4: miserable
5: people.
4: Miserable lot, aren't we?
5: Jesus.
4: We race to the bad news.
5: Car accidents, all of it. Or, I mean, look at it.
6: Yeah, but in order to survive,
5: right,
6: you have to watch out for the bad stuff.
5: Exactly.
6: You don't have to worry about the good stuff because you'll survive the good stuff.
5: Like the beautiful sunset.
6: Mm-hmm.
5: Or the AI-generated date.
6: You're captivated by the beautiful sunset.
5: You're not looking at the tiger.
6: But there's a saber-toothed tiger over there.
5: Yeah, then you're dead.

0: I understand.
1: So here's what we do about it.
0: And that's just the basic hardware.
1: Right. Trying to block it all out doesn't work. News will find its way to us one way or another, especially, you know, with our phones, like you said.
2: Yeah, because there'll be somebody at work goes, hey, did you hear about this?
1: The key is to manage the consumption and the sources, which means you should try to keep the news to designated buckets of time. Like you said, 30 minutes. It's all you get.
2: Well, that's the way it used to be. Well, and really, the news, if you want to watch the news just for the news, I would say if you watch the first 10 minutes, you've seen the news.
1: Yeah. Now the rest of it is like vitamins to take sunscreen.
2: Yeah. Getting a Taco Bell for life in Utah.
1: Keep your dog tick-free this summer.
2: Right. If you see the first 5 to 10 minutes, you can probably walk away.
1: Yeah.
0: But this show is 9 30-minute segments.
1: Should we...
0: Nine!
1: Should we blame Ted Turner for this? He gave us 24-hour
0: news. 24-hour
1: news?
2: Yeah, no.
1: Yes,
2: no,
1: I think we should.
2: No, no.
1: Before that, we had a different model and we weren't as dragged down.
2: Ted Turner was a guy who got home late and didn't get to see the news. He said, wouldn't it be great if I could see the news at 7 o'clock?
1: Yeah.
2: Or so if I got home at 9,
1: I'd see it upon at 9
0: o'clock. Nightline started up in, 1979? That's a couple years before Ted Turner did anything.
2: Nightline just started up as tracking the Iran crisis, hostages.
0: That was 79, right?
2: Yeah.
0: Ted Koppel was on.
2: It just stayed on after
0: extra
2: that.
0: Extra news later.
2: They just went to the next crisis.
1: Mm-hmm.
2: Whatever that was. If there wasn't one, it was just...
1: OJ.
2: Yeah, right. Yes.
1: Okay, well, your brain was never designed for this much bad news, so I don't know. Treat yourselves accordingly.
2: Then why does my brain always want to...
0: What was the good news when my brain was just watching for saber-toothed tigers and flesh-eating monkeys and...
1: That you saw it in time. That was the good news. That you saw it in time and you did not get attacked that day.
0: Hmm.
2: Well, they didn't have cartoons.
1: Right? Isn't that the good news?
2: So that's...
0: They had cave drawings. Ooh. Look at that.
2: Looked at that yesterday. That was drawn there 10 years ago.
1: What if they drew a saber-toothed tiger? Is that good news?
2: Doing something silly?
0: Is it a funny saber-toothed
2: with a ball?
0: Tiger?
1: Oh.
2: Yeah.
0: Right.
1: Did you ever throw a ball at a saber-toothed tiger?
0: A funny face?
1: They didn't even have balls. You'd throw a rock.
0: Yeah.
2: 9:42. Speaking of bad news, here's some bad news. Yeah, the one question line is coming up next.
3: Your commute, your job, your boss. Yeah, you'll probably hate them too. Bob and Brian Morning on 102.9 The Hog.
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0: Don't start your questions with, can you tell me, do you know, I was wondering, or my question is. We reserve the right to end any call at any time for any reason. The numbers?
1: 866-Bob and Brian, or 414-799-1029. Those are all the numbers we have for the one question line.
0: One question line.
2: When Jack and Jill went up the hill, yes, they each had a buck and a quarter. Why did Jill come down with two? Okay. Yeah.
0: One question line.
3: Hey, guys. Trucker Jeff.
0: Howdy.
1: Hey, Jeff. Hey, Jeff.
3: What are they supposed to be building at Bucky's down there in Franklin?
1: It's actually in Oak Creek. All right, the new Bucky's. I don't know the completion date. I used to know the completion date, but I've forgotten what it is.
0: What do people of New Berlin feel about a Bucky's?
1: New people. Well, they got the. What do you have in New Berlin?
0: Well, as I say, instead of the
1: rehab center.
0: I don't know.
1: Right, that's a good question.
0: One question line.
4: What kind of questions would you like to hear for the one question line?
1: I'll get back to you on that. No, I won't.
4: Okay.
1: Nope, I won't.
0: One question line.
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0: Mow.
1: I do the all the push mower stuff first, then I do the rider stuff, and then I get out the string trimmer. 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
1: He didn't think it would take that long to get an answer. 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It's 9:49.
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2: 954. 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Time for the news, Carrie.
3: Real British expressions that sound totally fake. Full of beans.
4: That's British?
3: You're full of beans.
4: He's full of beans.
3: Well, we say you're full of beans, but we mean you're full of... Right.
2: What I say is actually very unappetizing and inedible.
3: Right. Yeah. But for the Brits, it means you're full of energy. He's full of beans.
2: Oh, so it's a compliment.
3: It's a compliment.
2: Then. Somebody who's,
3: he's obnoxious.
2: A totally different description, right?
3: Mm-hmm. If you throw a wobbly, what are you doing? He's throwing a wobbly, he is.
4: Throwing a party where everyone is going to get drunk and wobble around.
3: That is a solid guess, especially being a British. That's perfect. No, you're throwing a temper tantrum.
4: Mm.
3: Brass monkeys. It's brass monkeys.
2: You had cold weather.
4: Cold.
3: How did you both know that?
2: Because they're freezing their balls off.
4: Yeah.
3: That funky monkey.
4: Cold enough to freeze the balls off a brass monkey.
3: Yeah. Does mean it's cold outside. Yeah. I never heard that. Wow. Yeah.
2: We have Three Dog Night.
4: McLean Stevenson said it in MASH.
3: He did?
4: Yeah, don't leave the brass monkeys out tonight.
3: Oh.
4: That was in an episode.
3: Okay.
2: Did you know I stumbled onto this the other day? 10 worst shows of 1973-74. There's a show out there like MASH. It was like an all-black cast called Rollout. Garrett Morris was in it.
3: Garrett Morris?
2: I can't...
4: Rollout.
2: I think it was called Rollout. Ed Begley Jr. was in it.
3: Ed Begley Jr. is not black.
2: I know, but it was like...
3: He was
2: primarily,
3: the token white.
2: It was like...
4: I feel like I had seen Ed Begley Jr. quite a bit before he got his role on... What show was it?
2: Something else?
4: Whatever show made him...
3: I think he's funny. I liked
4: him. The Ed we know now.
3: I just like stuff he was in.
2: But it was... The start of it was like MASH, but only, you know, it wasn't MASH.
3: Mm-hmm.
2: Different song, but it was like people scrambling through the mud, you know, like something's happening.
4: Oh, yeah. Here's some pictures.
2: You find it? Is it called Rollout?
3: Who else is with it?
2: Yeah.
3: Gregory Hines?
2: Oh, it's...
4: Stu Gillen.
2: Yeah.
3: About as useful as a chocolate teapot.
2: Well, yeah, that's Boar. We use the Boar.
3: Yes, right. Yes. Spent the weekend at Her Majesty's pleasure.
4: That's a saying?
3: Uh-huh.
2: Doing nothing. That means doing nothing.
3: Okay. It meant here, going to jail.
2: Oh.
3: Taking the mick. Or you can say taking the urine. That's another one, too. That's you. That's you making fun of somebody.
2: Oh, okay.
3: You're taking the mick out of them. That one I knew. Gone completely doolally.
4: Crazy.
3: Yeah, losing your mind. But I've never heard it. Takes the biscuit. That really takes the biscuit.

0: biscuit.
1: Takes the cake.
2: Just takes the cake.
0: It really is like saying takes the cake, but in a negative way.
2: Well, takes the cake is a negative way.
0: Oh, yeah, I suppose it is.
2: That guy really takes the cake.
0: Yeah. And this one, I don't really get. I almost asked AI to use it in a sentence. Bob's your uncle.
3: Oh, yeah.
2: Oh, it's just quicker than you could say Bob's your uncle.
3: Yeah, or sure
0: it means just like that, right? Yeah. So there's a time element to it?
3: Or sure as Bob's your uncle. Yeah,
0: as Bob's your uncle?
3: As Bob's your uncle. You telling the truth? Sure as Bob's your uncle.
0: Oh, okay. Well, then that's kind of a slightly different meaning than just like that.
3: I've heard it used in a few different ways.
2: It's probably interchangeable.
3: Yeah.
2: Just kind of a throwaway.
0: You can also say Fanny's your aunt.
2: Yeah.
0: Bob's your uncle, Fanny's your aunt. Never heard anybody say
2: those are for the people who didn't want to be so cliche as to use the Bob's your uncle line.
0: Sure, they just decided to be clever.
3: Isn't that a line in A Christmas Carol?
0: Do you think you're
3: Bob's
0: clever?
3: Your uncle? No?
2: It's in a Crocodile Dundee.
3: Go ahead.
0: It is?
2: It is, yeah. He says...
3: But that's Australian.
2: Quicken Bob's your uncle. Yeah.
0: Well, but I mean, they're related countries in
3: sure.
0: a way.
3: Sure, it was right? a penal so, colony.
0: Right. Exactly. Yeah, sure. And I'm not going to do this entire story, but don't put your drugs in a bag labeled drugs.
3: We've had this story before.
0: That's why I'm not going to really do it, but I just want to leave you with their mugshots, because this is going to haunt you. Look at her. Look at her.
3: Ooh, yeah. Yeah. Yeah, he's not so bad. Her, she's...
2: She looks like a Lord of the Rings character.
3: Yeah.
2: She looks like a witch. Yeah. She looks like some kind of golem.
0: What kind of drugs do I have to do to look like a Lord of the Rings character?
3: All of them.
2: Yeah, well,
3: all
2: she
3: of them
2: found them. Yeah. She got the right one.
3: Yeah.
0: Ooh. See, I went right to the bad news.
3: Yeah, that was, we could probably post that, but I think you know what we're talking about by the reaction. Thanks, Carrie. 10 o'clock.
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0: All right, thanks for listening. Tomorrow, Fireman Jim. And we'll talk baseball, not basketball, not the NBA, not how are we going to survive.
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So I've got the Frozen song stuck in my head, Let It Go. Why? Because today is Let It Go Day. We're going to turn it into your Liquid Lunch theme. 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

headline one of the two nights at the last Summer of 99 tour. 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
4: Hello.
5: Nate Vaughn.
4: Yo, yo, yo.
5: I love this because, you know, I've got my Viking Electric boys. Well, my Village of Sussex boys group is growing. You can add yourself to Noah and Blake. Nate, you're the Hoghead of the Day today.
4: What? Oh, that's so
5: fish. 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That's Limp Bizkit, Cypress Hill, Seven Dust, Puddle of Mud, and Kitty.
4: That's so
5: sick. Nate, say hi to Noah and Blake for me, and I've got your slaughter request.
4: Perfect. Sounds great.

I just got a text from Nate Vaughn, today's Hoghead of the Day. He says, is there a way you can say hi to my dad? Because I know he's listening, and he's the one who played the hog when I was young, and that's why I listen to you. You got it. Second generation of Hogheads, we thank your dad as well, Nate.

Tim in Waukesha says, I thought I logged in on time, but still missed today's theme. Tim, it is Let It Go Day. So that's what we're doing. Request a song with let and or go in the title. 4147.

It's a song with let and or go in the title. 414-799-1029. That's the Better Business Bureau talk and text line. You know, today is also National Hydration Day, and I got a text from Nurse Joan, who's always listening on the Hog app from Arizona. She says it's 107 today, so she's drinking water to stay hydrated.

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Friday, Metallica's remastered Reload is out, and we've got your chance to win a vinyl copy and 3-CD set. 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

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So you can do some line dancing, listen to some bluegrass. 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
1: 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Thank you very much. 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Hi, The Hog.
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6: Yeah, they're all good, so you bet.
1: Well, thanks for calling it in. I appreciate it.
6: Thanks, Mindy.

0: Jam, Why Go? We kicked it off with Let, so you got to do Go. It's Let It Go Day today. It's your liquid lunch theme. We'll be back at Let coming up, and then we'll be back at Go. You see how I'm doing this here? Let Go. Ozzy's bat throne from his final show is going on display at a museum in Birmingham. He's next. Hi, the Hog.
1: Hey, Mindy.
0: Hi.
1: How about, are you going to go my way, Lenny Kravitz?
0: Yes, indeed. We will do that.
1: All right. Thank you.
0: Thank you for the call. Hey, I want to make sure you're aware of the fact that you can still get in Bob and Brian's sold out open. It's all to benefit the Mac Fund on Thursday, July 23rd. It's at the Grand Geneva Resort and Spa. Of course, the Hog and Lina Kugel Summer Shandy presents the 34th annual Bob and Brian Open. Now, the Bruton Highlands courses are sold out, but new for this year, there's the Wee Nip Short Course. So book your foursome on that. It's going to be a little bit cheaper. It starts a little bit later. It's going to wrap up a little bit earlier. Maybe all of that appeals to you. It's great for beginners or experienced golfers. It includes 11 holes of golf, an official Bob and Brian golf shirt, thanks to Community Roofing and Restoration, a golfer goodie bag, a replay round of golf, Encore's beverage carts, thanks to Su Casa 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

There's your go. 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
1: Ian in West Bend, Andy in Oconomowoc, Braden in Racine, Candy in Germantown sending me a video of Scooter in his hog bandana walking around West Bend. Brian in Merton, Matt in Oak Creek, Blake working for the Village of Sussex using the open mic feature on the Hog app to get his request in today. Much appreciated. 414-799-1029. Jason in West Dallas, your request is still to come. It's Let It Go Day. We just did Let It Die from Foo Fighters, so we're at Go next.
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4: 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She's looking for a local coffee shop. What does she do? 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
3: There's so many leftovers to listen for as far as let. Live and let die. Let the bad times roll from Offspring. Or forego, you're gonna go far, kid. Go away, Weezer, Black Keys, go. I'll never let you go, Steelheart, go, Robot, Red Hot Chili Peppers. We just heard nothing more, let them burn. You could also do go to war. Nowhere to go but everywhere from Bush. But your last call was the most requested song of the hour. Kurt in Grafton, Dave in Racine, Mike, listening on the Hog app from San Antonio, Kurt, Tom in Tulsa, Heidi in Port Washington. It's the theme, after all. Let It Go Day, Def Leppard, Let It Go, your last call.

Nate Vaughn is one of my Village of Sussex guys in the Parks and Rec department. He says, I listen to The Hog every morning when I get in the truck. I love listening to Bob and Brian and all the topics they talk about. Also, the music after Bob and Brian is great to listen to as well. And I thank you, Nate. And you know what? Not only do I thank Nate Vaughn, but I thank his dad, Chris. Because if it weren't for Chris, Nate might not know about The Hog. His dad introduced him when Nate was just a wee lad. And let's face it, Nate still is. So, giving you the Hog Head of the Day t-shirt from Hogsdorf Diesel, the $25 Board Game Barrister gift card, and of course, Nate, you're going to the Summer of 99 and Beyond Festival, Credit Union 1 Amp on July 18th to see Limp Bizkit, Cypress Hill, Seven Dust, Puddle of Mud, and Kitty playing your Skid Row request. You can see Sebastian Bach. He's going to be at the Waukesha County Fair July 16th.

0: to see your pictures sporting your hog merch or Bob and Brian merch. So far, I've got Scooter in Germantown with his little hog bandana. 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

0: 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I get a kick out of this. Spitfires on States. Kiss our asphalt. Happy hour party. Borna and Mandy are going to be there for it starting at 3 o'clock tomorrow. They're celebrating the completion of 3 years of headaches and construction. So definitely worthy of celebrating. And Borna and Mandy will be getting you registered to win tickets to Summerfest. If it was an area you avoided because of said construction, it's done. Join them for the party tomorrow, Spitfires on Stage.
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0: 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Kill a half hour, that's coming up at 2 o'clock. What's in it for you? Summerfest tickets, and then two shows The Hog presents, Theory of a Dead Man with Seven Dust, and Skillet. That was just announced yesterday. I've got your tickets coming up. Kill a half hour at 2 o'clock on The Hog. Hey, it's Bob and
1: Brian. Hi, we're still Bob and Brian, and we're still coming back on Wednesday morning.
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0: 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Here's Mindy with today's question.
2: Two answers today. Nearly 75% of us claim we never do this while doing this. Two answers. 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
1: Nearly 75% of us claim we never do this while driving. There's two answers. Doing what while doing what? Hi, The Hog.
2: Hi, Mindy. Is the answer text and drive?
1: Well, I'll allow it because it is never touch our phone while driving. Texting would be touching your phone, wouldn't it?
2: Yeah, that would be true.
1: What's your name?
2: And I'm guilty. Ryan.
1: I am not. I gotta be honest, I never touch my phone when I'm driving. Unless I'm sitting at a stoplight, I really don't.
2: That's fair.
1: But I see a lot of people doing it. Sat behind a guy who didn't know the light turned green for a good 30 seconds because his head was down, probably in his phone.
2: I'm guilty, I'm not gonna lie.
1: Do us all a favor, Ryan. Put down your phone. It's not that important. You can at least wait until you get to that red light. But then pay attention to when it turns green.
2: I will try, Mom.
1: That's fine. Yeah, in a survey, 74% of Americans claim they've never touched their phone while driving over the past year. I call BS, frankly.
2: You know, I think younger people are a little more guilty than older people, but I'm not going to say we're out of that range.
1: Yeah, and I'm old, so that would put me in a percentage, although I would think that percentage would be much smaller. Other people do it, though. 65% of people say they see other drivers using their phones behind the wheel at least a couple times a week. Ha! How about a day? How about just during my morning commute?
2: Exactly.
1: 89% say they witness speeding at least a couple times a week. 60% see people speeding through school zones. 67% witness red light running at least once a month. Again, this is like a daily occurrence just in my commute. I don't know where these people live, but it's not around here.
2: Not around Milwaukee?
1: Right? 63% of Americans think that the average driver has gotten worse in recent years. Now, that I can agree with. 78% think drivers in their state are reckless. Yes, right, Ryan?
2: Yes, ma'am.
1: Mm-hmm.
2: Yes, ma'am.
1: 65% of people say they have never driven distracted in the past year. Well, that's kind of tough to say. We're all distracted by something, even if it's not our phone. The National Highway Traffic Safety Administration says that distracted driving was the cause of over 3,000 deaths and over 400,000 injuries nationwide in just 2024 alone, Ryan.
2: That's kind of alarming.
1: A little, y'all think? Maybe take a ride share to Summerfest and these two other concerts I've got for you, Rye. Or a shuttle, plenty of those.
2: I might just have to do that.
1: And grab three friends. It's a 4-pack of Summerfest tickets. And then The Hog presents Theory of a Dead Man and Seven Dust at the Eagles Ballroom on August 18th. And The Hog presents Skillet at Landmark Credit Union Live on October 17th. So you're going to all of it.
2: Nice. Thank you.
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0: Oh, thank you so much, Dee Snider, for that adolescent battle cry of mine, anyway. Borna and Mandy are coming in loaded with prizes. 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They'll also have Muse tickets and Poppy tickets. Crap. You know what I just realized? I never gave away my Jelly Roll tickets today. I'm going to do that right now because I'm out. So I'll take caller 12, 414-799-1029 to give away those forgotten Jelly Roll tickets. My bad.
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4: Well, they say take time to feel your feelings. Isn't that what they say? I don't go to therapy, man. Is that what they say in therapy?
5: That is what they say. Yeah.
4: I'm not saying that you do or have or anything like that, but...
5: Well, as somebody who has, okay, I'm here to tell you.
4: Good.
5: They do say that. So you should feel your feelings. It's what you do with those feelings.
4: Right.
5: That is the difference.
4: That I think today is a day to feel your feelings and just be sad. And that's okay. You can maybe be reflective and appreciative. But sadly, the day has come where Giannis Antetokounmpo is not a Milwaukee Buck. That news broke late last night. I kind of hate that it did, because then I was up listening and reading and trying to consume as much information,
5: right,
4: instead of going to sleep. Right? I was about to go to sleep. My dumbass turns on a radio and I hear the news. It sucks. It sucks that he's done here. What a legacy, what a career he leaves behind. And there'll be plenty of time to talk about that and reflect on that. But I think today's a day to go, yeah, it's you could be grateful for him and reflect on the good memories, the NBA championship, and all that he's done for the city and community. I mean, the Bucks may not even be here as an organization if it wasn't for him. Because there was, remember, when he got here, there was talk of they can get a new stadium done. The league would buy them and then move them to some other city. That didn't happen. They built Pfizer Forum, and they win a championship a couple of seasons later. And here we are. But yeah, it's sad. I had this romantic notion he could maybe be one of the rare guys in today's professional sporting world that plays for one team his entire career, says he's going to retire, do the swan song season, and then off he goes. But it doesn't happen a lot these days, and this is reality, and something was going to happen, it was going to come to an end, and that day's today.
5: So when do they knock down Pfizer Forum? When does the whole Deer District crumble? When do we...
4: You tear it all down.
5: When do we just fold it up?
4: No one cares. No one cares about the Bucks anymore. Tear it all down. No, it's not. That's not going to happen, because it's built hopefully a sustainable infrastructure here in the city, and we'll see what happens going forward.
5: Is it sad that I was more upset about Bobby Portis?
4: No, you love Bobby. You have his hoodie, and yeah,
5: Bobby's
4: kind of
5: my
4: extra,
5: favorite.
4: Extra salt on that.
5: It is though, right? Like you had to take Bobby.
4: But here's the thing: this is a full close of that era. That's done, and it's time to move forward. As hard as it is, that this day was going to happen, whether it's today or a couple of seasons from now, or 4 seasons from, or whatever the case is. So,
5: but I find it hard to believe that Giannis wasn't enough. That you had to be like, okay, we'll give you Bobby too. Fine.
4: Yeah.
5: Stupid.
4: What are you going to do with your hoodie? You can still wear it. He's an NBA champion here in the city. He did a lot of great things here.
5: I don't know because it's like Mr. D has Giannis stuff. I got Bobby Portis stuff. I have more than one Bobby Portis apparel. So then what do we do? Because
4: you can still wear it, Mandy, and it still will be cool. I understand you may not want to put it on today, or maybe even not at the start of the season, but you could still wear it and around town and go, yeah, Bobby Portis was an integral part of that championship team.
5: Well, what's the amount of time you have to wait? Because at least with my Eric Thames jersey, he's not playing for anybody else.
4: Right.
5: But they're playing for the Heat. So I can still wear my paraphernalia when they're actively playing another team, or I need to wait until they're done to break it out again because, oh yeah, they were part of a championship team.
4: I think you can wear it because of the championship factor and the good that they did here. But that's up to you. That's your personal decision.
5: I'll think about it. It's too close to home right now.
4: It, that's

0: That's what I'm saying.
1: I'm in my feelings. Yeah,
0: you have to feel these feelings out.
1: Part of me wants to just burn it all. But that's not the right attitude to have. It's not. You need to be thankful for what we have.
0: What did you just say at the top? It's what you do with these emotions, these feelings.
1: Yeah, and right now I'm still processing them.
0: All right. Well, we'll get into more of the Giannis trade and breaking noise next. The show, thanks to Mentality, helping guys become better dads and husbands while feeling better with more energy. 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
1: Have you hadn't heard the terms of the Giannis trade to the Heat, which can't be finalized until July 6th, so maybe some things could change and kind of interesting to follow. So the Bucks do send Giannis and Bobby Portis to the Miami Heat. In return, they get homeboy Tyler Hero of Whitnall High School. Interesting to see if he plays here or not, because they're talking a lot of speculation that the Bucks could move him for more assets here this summer. They get center Khalil Ware. Khalil Ware? This is why I have the commission come on out at 4:30. You can tell me about these guys. Jaime

0: Jacques Jr. I don't know if that's right. I can't say this one, Mandy, because he's a Lithuanian guy, half by heritage. And maybe the folks of the Lithuanian community of Racine and Kenosha should be excited that Kasper Jakaitis is coming to Milwaukee Bucks.
1: Right.
0: He of the University of Illinois. Played for Miami last year. Young player. They get him. And I think the biggest thing is three first-round draft picks, one of which is tonight. So that gives the Bucks picks number 10 and 13 as it stands right now in tonight's NBA first-round draft, which they're saying is a deep draft. So see what they do. If they use stay in both those spots, use those to trade up, trade down, whatever the case may be. So the rebuild, the future is here. It's now, whether you like it or not, for the Milwaukee Bucks, and it starts with the draft tonight.
2: Next.
1: Well, I hope you enjoyed the last couple of days because the beautiful weather is done. Tomorrow, we're supposed to have a bunch of rain showers arriving after midnight and linger through about midday. So a soggy morning commute and then back to afternoon scattered thunderstorms and showers tomorrow afternoon through the evening. And then you've got a couple more lovely days of temperatures in the 70s. And then Monday, hot, humid, 90 degrees. Get ready for it.
2: Next.
0: So Bobby Portis is not the only favorite player of yours to get shipped out of town, Mandy?
1: I'm going to stop picking favorites because they just leave me.
0: This is why you don't like anybody.
1: I know.
0: Just stay alone and miserable, and then you won't be any sadder than you already are. That's coming up next on 102.9 The Hog.
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0: So the Brewers beat the Reds in extras last night, 2-1 to get that win. They'll go at it again tonight. That not the only piece of Brewers news, though, here today, Mandy.
1: Yeah, Luis Rengifo, my favorite newly acquired Brewer, is no longer a Brewer. He opened the season as their primary third baseman, and I was like, okay, giving me the Eric Thames vibes, you know.
0: Is that why you liked him? Why?
1: I don't know, but I think that's probably why I gravitated towards him. Doesn't matter now because the Brewers released him today, a week after designating him for assignment. I mean, they called up Cooper Pratt, who has been doing just fine.
0: And is the future.
1: Yeah. So, he's gone. And outfielder Brandon Lockridge is undergoing an arthroscopic procedure on Thursday after developing increased discomfort with a bone bruise that landed him on the injured list. So he hasn't played since May 8th. He's expected to return in late July. That's all the Brewers things for now.
0: I will have more sports, with especially the Yada stuff coming up with the commish at 4:30. So let's move on to some other things. How about fireworks?
1: Explosive!
0: Yay! America 250 coming up. It's next on The Hog.

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1: As we rapidly approach America 250 in celebration on July 4th, plenty of opportunities to take in some fireworks for the nation's 250th around town.
2: All the Milwaukee area. County parks will be having theirs on July 4th at 9:15. Also, be aware that TOSA, they moved theirs to Wisconsin Lutheran College's Krauss Miller Lutz Outdoor Athletic Complex. And they're going to have like a whole big thing with that. And it should be easier to park. And you can watch those from the stadium. You can also check out celebrations in Franklin, Glendale, Greendale, Greenfield. These are all happening at dusk on July 4th, except for the one you don't want to miss, and that is the Lakefront Drone Show. That's happening July 3rd. So at least you don't have to choose which one you're going to go to.
1: Yeah, tough choice.
2: Go to that drone show July 3rd. Starts at 9:15, ends by 10:30. It's synchronized drone visuals that I went to last year, and I gave it a hearty meh.
1: So you had a poor review of it, if I recall.
2: Well, it wasn't great, Bourne, and you couldn't see it. It didn't span as far as, you know, regular fireworks do. And also it was dumb, but maybe it won't be this year. And then, of course, Summerfest, Jelly Roll. You've got the America 250 fireworks to close out the big gig at 9:30 on the 4th of July.
1: What I love from my place on my balcony on July 4th with those county parks and other municipalities you mentioned as I face south.
2: Yeah.
1: Is I see fireworks show no matter what corner of the sky I look at.
2: And that's cool.
1: So it's a good thing. So looking forward to that. Next, you want to spend America 250 watching NASCAR? That's America for you. The Chicagoland Speedway will give you a chance to win tickets to the race on July 5th with Radio Password coming up at 4 o'clock on The Hog.
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4: 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She's looking for a local coffee shop. 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And instantly, Google gives her a whole bunch of options. She doesn't click the first name she sees. She looks for something familiar, something she's seen before. That's where smart marketing comes in. If you want to be the business people choose first, it starts with being visible where they're actually looking.

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0: What a way to spend America 250, July 5th, NASCAR Cup Series at the Chicagoland Speedway. Here's a chance for you to win a four-pack of tickets for the race. What's the game? How's it work, Mandy?
1: 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First, you'll call in and you'll select one of us to go into the soundproof booth. You've got Borna.
0: Hello.
1: You've got me, Mandy, or our third for this time, and that's Mustache Pat.
2: Bonjour.
1: Your mustache looking a little, rusting today.
3: Yeah. It did a lot of heavy lifting over the weekend. Was at a wedding out of town, and just giving it a chance to kind of relax. 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
0: I'll be perked up when you come out to Summerfest Thursday, Friday.
1: Gams are out though. Mustache past gams are out.
0: It's gonna get hot later on this week.
1: So look forward for that for Summerfest. Anyway, gams aside, you'll choose one of us to go into the soundproof booth, and we will reveal today's radio password. It will be up to you to give one word clues along with the two other people not in the soundproof booth to the person that has emerged from the booth. And if you can get them to guess today's radio password within 30 seconds, you'll win.
0: Call the Better Business Bureau talk line right now, 414-799-1029. 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

0: 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It's Radio Password.
1: Welcome to the game. Hi, what's your name?
2: Man, it's Trinity, and I hope I do better than last time I got through, because I do it. I had a brain fart.
1: Okay. You didn't have to qualify yourself. What's your name first?
2: Trinity.
1: Trinity, okay. Trinity, yep. You understand how to play Radio Password.
2: No, this is a new one. I thought it was
1: 5 or 5.
2: It ain't 5 yet, is it?
1: No, it's only 4 o'clock, so.
3: Wow,
2: can't help Trinity. All right,
1: Trinity, your first order of business, you need to send somebody to the soundproof booth. That's the person we're going to give clues to try to guess the radio password. It could be me. Hi, I'm Borna. There's Mandy.
3: Hi.
1: Or Mustache Pat.
4: Hello.
2: Oh, that says Mandy in there.
1: Mandy, go into the soundproof booth.
3: All right, fellas, I'm looking at you two because I'm going to need good clues out of you. Trinity, iffy.
1: Well, we'll see. That's why it's a team effort, all right?

0: I'm going to generate the radio password. Trinity, the radio password is faucet. Faucet. Okay. So, Trinity, need you to think of one word clue to give Mandy when we bring her back in here. If she guesses incorrectly, Mustache Pat, you're second. I will go third. Then if we don't have an answer, back to you, Trinity. We'll go as many times as we can in 30 seconds to get Mandy to say.
1: Okay, so I'm going to get one word at a time, right?
0: One word at a time. So just give one word and let her, she'll either make a guess or pass, okay? And then
1: all right, go to Pat. So I got this one.
0: I will call your name out when it's your time to give clue, but you'll go first, okay? Don't say it yet. We're going to bring Mandy back in to get her to say the radio password.
1: All right.
2: Great.
0: How are you feeling, Mandy?
2: I mean, we'll see.
0: Trinity's going first. All right, Trinity, the 30 seconds begins when you say your first clue. Go ahead when ready.
1: A sink.
2: Kitchen.
3: Drip.
2: Shower. Plumber. Plumbing.
0: Water.
2: Pipes.
0: Water.
2: Clue.
0: Trinity, clue.
1: Yeah, that was my next thing, was water.
2: Mustache Pat, clue.
3: Bathroom.
2: Bathroom. Pipes. Bathtub. Shower. Oh, wow. Sink. Leaking orifice. Plumber. Orifice?
0: Spout.
2: Drain.
0: Spout.
2: Drain. Toilet.
3: Plug.
0: Ah, we're out of time. Faucet is what we're looking for.
2: Faucet.
0: Damn.
2: I should have got that. Sorry, Trinity. That was on me. Is there anything we can do for you?
0: Yes, Trinity, hang on. We'll get you a consolation prize here. And we'll have more chances to play.
2: Faucet.
0: For the NASCAR
2: Cup Series. Someone
0: should
2: have said Farrah.
0: Oh, yeah, Farrah. I didn't think of that.
2: Come on, guys.
0: I was thinking of my
3: Trinity.
0: It is 102.9 The Hog. It's Bob
4: and Brian alone. Hi, we're still Bob and Brian, and we're still coming back on Wednesday morning.
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Well, you sent it to me in the hallway earlier today, Kamish. It's a sad day. And a sad day it indeed is with the Giannis trade. And as we've been talking, you need to feel those feelings here today. That's all you can do.

0: It's a combination of sad and mad. You know,
1: you could have those feelings as well, too.
0: It's first off, I'm grateful that we got to experience 2021.
1: Mm-hmm.
0: That's, in my opinion, for a basketball fan, that is a once-in-a-lifetime experience, given our market. Okay? So, it's awesome. I love it. I'm appreciative. But what I think happened here is, ultimately, ownership and Giannis himself succumbed to what's plaguing pro sports right now, and that's this ring culture movement. The idea that if you don't win a title and achieve peak success every year, that you're somehow a failure. I remember being a kid watching Bucks teams in the late 90s, and the first year they won 50 games, thinking, wow, they won 50 games. Like, that's an accomplishment. What a season. I wasn't even thinking that they would compete for a championship. It was just exciting to see that. Those days are gone. And so, you know, Giannis, for years and years, I don't think he's a liar, but I think he just ultimately changed in his heart, where for years and years he would say, I want to be a Buck for my whole career. I want to have my whole career be here. I don't want to leave. I just want to compete. And ultimately, he decided, you know what? I don't want it badly enough here. I just want it anywhere, because the internet and all these blowhards on TV tell me that I have to win a title, and I think I have to leave Milwaukee to do that. And he gave into that eventually. And Bucks ownership gave into that. And the Jimmy Haslam of it all, that was a bad day the minute he got involved in this ownership group. So I'm not surprised it went that way. But the Bucks, in my opinion, I've said it for a year, trading him before the deadline in 2027 is punting on third down. And I stand by that. I still think they punted on third down. They pulled this trade with bullets left in the chamber. They had, as of yesterday, before this trade, 3 first-round picks with which to trade, and over $60 million in salary between Turner, Portis, and Kuzma to pull off a deal. There's reports right now that the Warriors are trying to get the 11th pick in the draft, or use the 11th pick in the draft to get Trey Murphy, one of the prized assets of the summer. You tell me the Bucks couldn't trade number 10 for Trey Murphy? Try to field a competitive team and convince Giannis to stay. That's what I would have preferred, because the odds of this trade working out in any way, shape, or form positively for the Bucks are infinitesimal. I liken it back to 07 when Garnett was traded in Minnesota, because it was very similar, where he didn't want to be the villain. The Timberwolves got Al Jefferson and Sebastian Telfair, a couple other no-name players, and 2 draft picks. They didn't make the playoffs for 11 years. These trades typically don't work. And I feel like we gave up.
1: It may not work out for Giannis either, Miami. It's not like they're
0: going to
1: be.
0: I don't think it will.
1: They're the title contender, and he's that much closer to a ring. They traded half their team. I mean, I'm sure they have some other plans there, but no guarantee that he's going to sniff a championship or a ring there.
0: Well, absolutely not. Absolutely not. Especially when you've got other star players who want to maneuver around the league and try to rig the game to win a title. You know, ever since LeBron pulled that crap in 2010, it's been a plague in the league.
1: Mm-hmm.
0: So,
1: and how many guys have jumped ship and haven't done anything? Kevin Durant. I mean, well, Durant did with Golden State, I guess. But then how many teams has he played for? Yeah. You know.
0: But yeah, James Harden, Russell Westbrook, these star players that have moved around. Paul George. You know, I mean, the list goes on and on. Kawhi, he actually pulled it off in Toronto. But he didn't want to be in Toronto. So, I'm frustrated. I'm frustrated with the league as a whole. Between the regular season product being absolute garbage, to the entitlement of the players, and the bad contract decisions. Like, just wait. Just wait until the Bucks give Tyler Hero a max contract extension. Then we'll see how bad this trade really is. God bless Tyler Hero. Hometown kid, all right? That's great. He's a solid player. He's not a guy you give a max contract to, and I would bet my life the Bucks are, if they don't trade him, they're going to give him a max contract. Because right now the phrase that rules the day in the NBA is protect the asset. And that's why they traded Giannis ultimately, because you can't lose the asset for nothing. You know what? Why not? Why couldn't the Bucks be the team to say, you know what? We're going to ride this to the end because no one like Giannis has ever been here before and ever will be again. And I will go down with the ship even if we lose him in free agency for nothing because we're never going to have another shot at a guy like this.
1: Mm-hmm.
0: I would have taken it up to the deadline in February at least.
1: Yeah, I think you make a valid point. I was surprised that it actually went down last night when I heard it late. And it's too bad. It's too bad it ended today. And that's it. Right. I think it's also a man. They won in 2021, and that was great. And you expect, wow, you got a great team. But they never really sniffed even a finals appearance after that. I mean, injuries plagued them. They made some moves. I think that's it. Feels like injuries. Oh man, they had more. They should have had more opportunity to at least maybe get back to the finals or get close to another one, which they never really did.
0: You know what they never recovered from, Bourne? Firing Bud.
1: Mm-hmm. There it is.
2: I was waiting for it.
0: Never.
1: Calls back to Bud. Yeah, hey. And they did. You're right, though. It's been bad seasons the last.
0: That takes me back
1: several years.
0: Back to my opening statement about the ring culture. Why was Bud fired? Ring culture. Okay, he went two injury-plagued playoff runs without winning a title, and we canned him because it wasn't good enough. Oh, we won our first title in 50 years, and then it didn't happen for two? That's unacceptable. Unacceptable.
1: I've always been with you on the Bud thing. I've ridiculous. Always been with you. That was a bad move and should not have happened. I don't know if anything would have been different or how much different it would have been, but that was a bad move. No doubt about it.
0: It was a bad move that they compounded by making horrible hiring decisions since then.
2: Okay, so how long now do we have to wait for the Bucks to do anything? Like to be
0: relevant?
2: A competitive team.
1: This is going to be rough, but the last couple of years have been rough, though.
0: It all comes down to luck. I mean, I think, honestly, tonight is the most pivotal day of the franchise for the next 5 years because they've only got first-round draft picks in 27 and 29. They have they don't have draft picks moving forward until into the 2030s. So if they mess up these draft picks tonight, which John Horst will because he stinks at drafting, if they mess these up tonight, it's going to be really hard to rebuild quickly. So I think if the picks they make tonight, if those players suck, they're going to suck for the next 5 years. And then in the early 20s,

0: you soon. I'm fully out on Horst because I just he didn't manage this properly.
1: So I'm hearing cheap Bucks tickets that next season. That's what I'm hearing.
0: Yeah, with that new arena, I'm sure.
2: Are you watching the draft tonight? Are you glued to the first round of the NBA draft tonight?
1: Is there someone you want them to pick?
0: No.
1: Okay.
0: Because, I mean, even if you want somebody, you don't know if they're going to be good. Everyone thought Darko was going to be good. We don't know. We won't know for a few years.
2: We won't know for a while.
0: I don't know who turned out to be really good?
1: Giannis.
0: Yeah.
2: Yeah, number 15 back in the day, 13 years ago.
3: Right.
2: Yeah, feel your feelings, Kamish. I can't begrudge you for that. It's a sad day. There's no getting around it. But you have two new Bucks players to talk about.
0: Starting tonight. I guess.
2: It is 102.9 The Hog. You can go home now.

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0: Zone 94 eastbound. That earlier accident cleared up, but delays really start about 84th Street, 894 southbound, on and off the break between the zoo and the Hale. We do have an accident 41 northbound that was just cleared. Still delays in the area on the southbound side, slowing up quite a bit between Appleton and Capitol. I'm Lana, that's 1029 Road Dog Traffic.
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0: resumes
1: right.
0: Thursday, Friday, and Saturday this week, week 2 of 3 for Summerfest. You'll see Muse July 2nd. So you're going back next Thursday into the grounds and into the amphitheater for that headline show. Poppy at the Rave, July 21st, and a $25 5 o'clock steakhouse gift card.
1: Let's do it.
0: 414-799-1029. The Better Business Bureau talk line to play. And you play, you win Summerfest tickets. 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
5: Welcome to the game. Hi, what's your name?
6: Leah.
5: Leah, do you understand how to play five and five?
6: I do.
5: Excellent. I've got the 15 seconds on the clock. Mandy has your topic. Leah, good luck.
6: Thank you.
7: Leah, today is International Olympic Day, commemorating the birth of the modern Olympic Games. Now, what's your favorite Olympic event?
6: Ice hockey.
5: Nice.
7: Ice
5: USA.
7: Hockey.
5: Owning world hockey with women's and men's gold medals. Yes.
7: Do you have a favorite summer Olympic sport, or is ice hockey it for you when it comes to Olympics?
6: That's probably my favorite.
5: You know what? It's interesting. I get most locked in. I'm with Leah. Winter Olympics, USA men's hockey. I've been locked in. I will watch every single game for the Winter Olympics. In the summer, I enjoy some track and field events, Mandy.
7: Oh, okay.
5: Yeah. You know, I enjoy some of those.
7: Well, did you know that in ancient Greece, the athletes would run naked in the track and field
5: no
7: events?
5: No clothes back
7: the
5: then, really.
7: Marathons would be nude marathons.
5: Yeah.
7: The Olympic torch relay, that does not date back to ancient Olympic times. It didn't start being a thing until 1936 and has gone up into space multiple times because why wouldn't it? And gold medals are made of?
5: Gold.
7: Silver.
5: Silver.
7: Gold medals are made of silver because why wouldn't they be?
5: Of course they are.
7: It's cheaper. All right. Your topic today, because it's International Olympic Day, is to name the five colors of the Olympic rings. And your time starts now.
6: Red, yellow, green, blue, and orange.
7: Keep guessing.
5: Keep going.
6: Oh, okay,
5: the
6: green, too. Purple.
5: Keep going. Oh, God.
7: Oh, no.
5: Just need to throw colors out there, Leah. Is black one of them, Mandy? Is that the one she was missing?
7: Yep.
5: Black.
7: On a white background.
5: Missing black. Sorry, Leah, you can try again some other time.
7: Sorry, Leah.
5: Thanks for playing. We will double up tomorrow at Spitfires on Stakes.
7: Okay, bring in double prizes. You bring the double prizes.
5: You're talking 8-pack of tickets to Summerfest. Do you have 7 other friends to go to Summerfest
7: Well,
5: with?
7: Do you?
5: Well, first you got to win the tickets, then you can solve that problem. The Kiss My Asphalt, our asphalt happy hour party, Spitfires on State tomorrow at 3. Be there to play 5 and 5. Love to see you there. Mandy, did you know that there's multiple ways you can mourn the loss of Giannis Antetokounmpo?
7: Great. Looking forward to that.
5: Throughout the city. One even fired up tonight, we'll tell you about. It's the Hog.
8: 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It usually starts with a simple search. 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
4: 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Road closed. In 300 feet, turn right.
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4: 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This road also closed.
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9: 1029 The Hog Traffic.
10: Brought to you by Geist Garage Doors, the CHI overhead door contractor. 43 southbound continues to crawl from Capitol Drive to the high-rise bridge. 94 westbound, very slow out of the Marquette to about Hawley Road. 94 eastbound, your backups begin at State Fair Park. 41 southbound, very slow right now from Appleton to Capitol. You run into additional delays right around Watertown Plank Road as you head towards 894 southbound and the hill. Steady delays. I'm Lana, that's 1029 Broadhog Traffic.
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0: as Giannis sorrow seeps over the entire city and region of Milwaukee. You've got people going out to the mural in pilgrimage.
1: So much mural action today.
0: Every news channel is there. I don't know how they... Did they have to fight for spots or like camp out for spots in front of the mural to do their... broadcast. Well, we should have got out there, Mandy, with our videos and our phones and done something there.
1: We should have. And what's weird is that they have multiple people in different spots and the same like the same station, multiple people, different spots of the mural. Like, what are we doing?
0: It's like, are we laying
1: team coverage at the Giannis mural?
0: Are we laying flowers down?
1: Like, what are we doing there?
0: He's not dead, so.
1: Right.
0: Yeah. Well, another memorial is going up to Giannis tonight on the Hone Bridge. We'll light up in honor of Giannis. After the trade to the Miami Heat, we'll light up green here tonight to pay tribute to him and Bobby Portis. They'll also look for a little bit of blue in there as well to pay homage, blue and white, a touch of blue and white to his Greek heritage as well. So maybe I live down that way. Maybe should I do some video from the Hone Bridge tonight? I'm like, here we mourn Giannis.
1: They should turn off the lights.
0: Turn it off. Yeah.
1: Turn it off.
0: Turn it off.
1: The city's over.
0: Drape over the mural.
1: We're in mourning.
0: Yeah, you know,
1: it's too soon for lights and murals and all this stuff. Like, what are we doing?
0: So there's your Giannis touch. You go to Pfizer too. Lay flowers there as well if you wanted to.
1: What are people are doing that? We're leaving like euros or whatever. You know,
0: the Antetokounmpo store. What's the future of that? Does that stay?
1: Because do we keep Thanasis? What about Alex? Do we have them? Because then the Antetokounmpo store can stay. But if we don't keep the rest of the bros, then what happens? Or is that just the Milwaukee branch of the Antetokounmpo store right across from Fiserv? Yeah. Absolutely not. We can't have that. How are we supposed to move on? It's like when you break up and your ex is still around. Like, we can't have that Antetokounmpo store right there to look at every time we go into Fiserv and Giannis isn't there. Unless we keep Thanasis.
0: You've got to put the picture frames face down in your house. You've got to... scrub your
1: scratch
0: Instagram.
1: Their faces off.
0: Yep. If that's your profile picture, scratch your if it's you and Giannis, your profile pic, scratch his face off.
1: That's right. Like, it never happened.
0: Yeah. Sad. Man, so much scrubbing that needs to be done. It's the hog.

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1: When summer is over, it's not like festival season will be over. I'm not sure the last day of summer. I mean, we're officially in meteorological and astronomical summer.
2: Yes.
1: When's the last day? August or September?
2: So meteorological fall will begin September 1st, okay. But astronomical fall won't begin to September 21st or so.
1: Okay. Yeah. So right in that little pivot right there is when you've got the inaugural Freshwater Food and Wine Festival, September 19th through the 20th. Now, we talked about this before. It's the first time it's happening with our friend, Chef Adam Pollock. He's one of the guys who decided, let's go ahead and do this. Mm-hmm. And it's not just going to be food tastings, even though there are celebrity chefs coming to town, including Joe Sasto, George Motz, Elena Terry, Dan Jacobs, another one of our friends, Tony Scardino. You also have Charlie Behrens as one of your, performers that's going to be there, if you will. So not only do you have, these culinary experiences that are going to be happening, but you've got Restaurant Row, you've got the Flavor Yard, you've got wine tasting, you've got a whole bunch of different experiences that are causing you to, their goal is they want you to stay there on the Summerfest grounds all day and experience all of these things. Like, there are different things for you to do all day. So it's not like you just eat, get a full belly,
2: go home,
1: and then you leave. There's other stuff for you to do. So, and there's live music and stuff too. So be on the lookout for that. I think it sounds pretty cool. I love stuff like this. And I like that Milwaukee, has really put itself on the map as far as having really good culinary scene and skills. So I'm glad that we have this coming here.
2: The Born and Mandy Show, thanks to Vantality, helping guys become better dads and husbands while feeling better with more energy. 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
3: 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It all starts with being found when it matters most. So the real question is, when they're looking, will they find you? 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

0: Making Noise Afternoon Update.
1: Have you hadn't heard the terms of the Giannis trade to the Heat, which can't be finalized until July 6th, so maybe some things could change and kind of interesting to follow. So the Bucks do send Giannis and Bobby Portis to the Miami Heat. In return, they get homeboy Tyler Hero of Whitnall High School. Interesting to see if he plays here or not, because they're talking a lot of speculation that the Bucks could move him for more assets here this summer. They get center Khalil Ware. Jaime Jaquez Jr. I don't know if that's right. I can't say this one, Mandy, because he's a Lithuanian guy, half by heritage. And maybe the folks of the Lithuanian community of Racine and Kenosha be excited that Kasper Jakaciotis is coming to Milwaukee Bucks.
2: Right.
1: He of the University of Illinois. Played for Miami last year. Young player. They get him. And I think the biggest thing is three first-round draft picks, one of which is tonight. So that gives the Bucks picks number 10 and 13 as it stands right now in tonight's NBA first-round draft, which they're saying is a deep draft. So see what they do. If they use stay in both those spots, use those to trade up, trade down, whatever the case may be. So the rebuild, the future is here. It's now, whether you like it or not, for the Milwaukee Bucks, and it starts with the draft tonight.
2: Next. Well, I hope you enjoyed the last couple of days because the beautiful weather is done. Tomorrow, we're supposed to have a bunch of rain showers arriving after midnight and linger through about midday. So a soggy morning commute and then back to afternoon scattered thunderstorms and showers tomorrow afternoon through the evening. And then you've got a couple more lovely days of temperatures in the 70s. And then Monday, hot, humid, 90 degrees. Get ready for it.
0: Next.
1: So Bobby Portis, is that the only favorite player of yours to get shipped out of town, Mandy?
2: I'm going to stop picking favorites because they just leave me.
1: This is why you don't like anybody.
2: I know.
1: Just stay alone and miserable, and then you won't be any sadder than you already are. That's coming up next on 102.9 The Hog.

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1: So the Brewers beat the Reds in extras last night, 2-1 to get that win. They'll go at it again tonight. That's not the only piece of Brewers news, though, here today, Mandy.
2: Yeah, Luis Rengifo, my favorite newly acquired Brewer, is no longer a Brewer. He opened the season as their primary third baseman, and I was like, okay, giving me the Eric Thames vibes, you know.
1: Is that why you liked him? Why?
2: I don't know, but I think that's probably why I gravitated towards him. Doesn't matter now because the Brewers released him today, a week after designating him for assignment. I mean, they called up Cooper Pratt, who has been doing just fine.
1: Is the future.
2: Yeah, so.

0: Yeah. He's gone. And outfielder Brandon Lockridge is undergoing an arthroscopic procedure on Thursday after developing increased discomfort with a bone bruise that landed him on the injured list. So he hasn't played since May 8th. He's expected to return in late July. That's all the Brewers things for now.
1: Let's move on to some other things. How about fireworks?
0: Explosive!
1: Yay! America 250 coming up. It's next on The Hog. I am
2: Mindy. Hey! If you have any interest in

0: and let's talk.
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0: rapidly approach America 250, the celebration on July 4th. Plenty of opportunities to take in some fireworks for the nation's 250th around town.
1: All the Milwaukee County parks will be having theirs on July 4th at 9:15. Also, be aware that TOSA, they moved theirs to Wisconsin Lutheran College's Krauss Miller Lutz Outdoor Athletic Complex. And they're going to have like a whole big thing with that. And it should be easier to park, and you can watch those from the stadium. You can also check out celebrations in Franklin, Glendale, Greenfield. These are all happening at dusk on July 4th, except for the one you don't want to miss, and that is the Lakefront Drone Show. That's happening July 3rd. So at least you don't have to choose which one you're going to go to.
0: Yeah, tough choice.
1: Go to that drone show July 3rd. Starts at 9:15, ends by 10:30. It's synchronized drone visuals that I went to last year, and I gave it a hearty meh. So
0: you had a poor review of it, if I recall.
1: Well, it wasn't great, Bourne, and you couldn't see it. It didn't span as far as, you know, regular fireworks do, and also it was dumb, but maybe it won't be this year. And then, of course, Summerfest, Jelly Roll, you've got the America 250 fireworks to close out the big gig at 9:30 on the 4th of July.
0: What I love from my place on my balcony on July 4th with those county parks and other municipalities you mentioned as I face south.
1: Yeah.
0: Is I see fireworks show no matter what corner of the sky I look at.
1: And that's cool.
0: So it's a good thing. So looking forward to that.

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1: Hey, we are out on the road the rest of the week, so would love to see you. Starting tomorrow, 3 o'clock, we'll be at Spitfires on State's Kiss Our Asphalt Happy Hour Party. 3 years of construction. We've all had to deal with construction pretty much every road you travel on. Spitfires, 3 years in front of their business.
2: That's insane.
1: Can't go this way, can't go that way. Now you can't go both ways. I don't know if that ever happened, but it felt like that too.
2: It really did. It's all done.
1: So they're open for business. They'll do brewer shuttles, Summerfest shuttles. The food is excellent, so we're kissing our asphalt goodbye. Or I guess hello, if that it's new asphalt, right?
2: Construction goodbye. It's just a reason to cleverly use the word asphalt.
1: Yes,
2: so.
1: In a name. And just throw a party. That's
2: absolutely
1: the case. So it's going to rain tomorrow anyway, right? So come out to Spitfires and hang out with us tomorrow. And then we're at Summerfest the next 2 days, and the weather looks good for the Thursday and Friday at Summerfest.
2: It does look quite lovely. So, yeah, I think we're at the perfect spot. Spitfires tomorrow and then Summerfest. Yeah.
1: Love to see you both. You can get registered to win Summerfest tickets at Spitfires tomorrow at Summerfest, the Hog Pen at the Generac Power Stage. You got tickets to Muse, Jelly Roll, or Five Finger Death Punch. You can register for all three.
2: What? So we're just giving away the station?
1: Basically.
2: I guess.
1: Basically. See you at Spitfires tomorrow. It's the Hog.
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